CPL fever, huh? Let me just reach out into Brooklyn one time. And

unconscious brother. 14 down past your 8 o'clock. Hey, if you're celebrating a birthday today, happy birthday to you. If you just celebrated another day of living, of course, you got to give God thanks, okay?

YG Marley. The son of Lauryn Hill from the Fugees. If you didn't know, yeah. 8:30 it is now. Hey, good night, Thurin. How you doing? All is well. Enjoy your Friday night again. Gotta reach up in the NYC. Gotta say good night to Stacey. What's going on? You good? Gotta make a check on my good friend Rose. All is well. Beulah, how you doing? You're over there in Boston, Massachusetts. But checking in your same way.

on the upside to 9 o'clock. That's the voice of the late great Robert Nesta Marley. It's called Crisis. Hey, let me just reach out into Salem. Gotta big up the Gunners crew. What's going on?

0: combination there, Cranium, alongside Chronic Line. One back at you. Higher Life.
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1: One back at

You know, let me just touch down in Salem once again and touch bases out with the Gunners crew. Hey, Gunners crew, you got some Friday night greetings coming away from Brooklyn. From the folks there, the entire house of Petite, okay? So they're touching base. They're saying good night.

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You won't see all the security guards and duty. Doctors and nurses. Hey, the guys down there at Mole, how you doing?

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0: Boy, I'm scared of Sizzler.

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John Bobo on the Massive. How you guys doing, huh? Moonshine, everything good? How is my brother Nadiq doing? I'll go on footsteps. Erica, you alright? The entire garage crew. 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

in terror of the governor. His goals is one jab decisions. Hey, Jamaican 90 for 2. Up 8.2 overs, huh?

0: the proprietor herself, Vanessa. Got a birthday will be coming up sometime soon. Advance birthday greetings to you, Vanessa.
1: Yes, it belongs to we.
0: Enjoy your special day when it comes around, okay?
1: Celebrate, we celebrate.
0: You know, Wiley Nevis got to say hi and good night to Nicole Rogers. Yeah, you celebrated your birthday yesterday. Belated birthday greetings to you.

House Fire. Second time around for the night. We got 18 down past of 10 o'clock. That one's called Sweating.

out of St. Vincent and the Grenadines. It's the late Winston Sosa. Yeah, that's a good night to all the Vincies on the Emerald Isle. How are you doing? Good night to you, huh? No. 24

Hails from out of TNT, Trinidad and Tobago. Goes by the name of Black Stalin. Tracking down the field to party. On time now, 29 minutes up before the hour, 11 o'clock. At 11, that's where I make my move, okay? I think we should stay in TNT for a little bit, huh?

Jamaica's definitely drawing their best, huh? 172 for three of 16.3 overs. 35 runs to win of 21 balls, huh? Let's see if they can do it.

0: All the way back from the year 1989. Classic song.
1: Caribbean.
0: Nanny Wine. Let me get 22 minutes up before 0 of 11.
1: Rahman.
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0: know some people pressure up right now, huh?
1: Well, I said your time has now come, because I am the right man, the man that you've been waiting.
0: One thing I can say,
1: she said I didn't come up to party, so men like you,
0: Diana is, they are probably

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Jamaica just lost another wicket, huh? 4 runs or 5 balls.

0: got a minute to test now. Moving up before the hour of 11 o'clock. Well, folks, I gotta go. I gotta make my leave out of here. But definitely, it was a pleasure as usual. Holding it down for a couple of hours with you. I'll be back in your company on Sunday. So until then, folks, enjoy what's left of your Friday night and, of course, your weekend. DJ Kenny be saying one love. Jah God, and I'm out of here, okay?
1: We have come to the end of our local broadcast for today. We hope that you have enjoyed our programs and music. If you have any questions or comments, please send them to the manager, ZJB Radio, PO Box 51, Sweeney's, Montserrat, or you can email at radman@candw.ms. 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

0: actually become infrastructural, and which is to say that cigarette, you know, regulations have become, okay, you can use it in this space and not in this space as long as you're far away from people. Those types of things, I think, would be very positive as far as regulation.
1: A lot of people would say you two are not the norm. You know, some people may even use, and forgive me for using this phrase, you know, it's a bit weird that you don't have a smartphone. What do you make of those comments? Because I'm sure you've had them.
0: Yeah, I do. I get that comment a lot. And in fact, a lot of times people like don't believe me when we're at a restaurant and that there's like a QR code for the menu. And I have to say, do you have a paper menu? And they kind of look at me strangely. People do kind of think it's weird, but I think that just about everybody, if not everybody, especially my students and people appreciate it and they can understand the value of it and what, you know, people like Lauren and I are trying to do and you know, how I think is a healthy thing for the broader, the most important things in our lives.
2: I would say that, yes, I agree. It is weird, but what's wrong with being weird? In some ways, I think it's freeing. I think what's weird is when a couple go on a date and instead of looking at each other and talking with each other, they're staring at their own phones and texting people and doing whatever the hell they're doing. That to me is weird. And I see elements of weirdness on smartphones all the time. So to me, the overusage of smartphones is much more weird than not having one.
0: One thing I did want to mention, after Hurricane Maria, which hit Puerto Rico in 2017, there was an unprecedented apocalyptic time when the electricity was out a lot of people were out for a year, but where I live, it was 3 or 4 months. Everybody now talks about that time with a certain nostalgia, even though I would not say there was anything positive about it because it was horrific. It was traumatic. But everyone had this experience where you came out and you got to speak to your neighbors in a way that you had never spoken to them before. One of the questions that was always asked when you see a colleague or a friend that you hadn't seen for a couple months is, what are you reading? Say you had dinner and then the sun goes down. There was a gap of time, which, what do you do at that time? Everybody kind of did the same thing, went back to reading. And so that type of thing was really interesting. It revealed that kind of what disappears when digital connection is the default condition of everyday life. In the absence of electricity, television, and internet, people turn towards each other and we start, you know, interacting again. And that was really, I think it showed me that connectivity is not human connection and that it can be at the expense of the other.
1: Do you think more people are going to take your path as we move forward and there's more debate over the impact of smartphone, or do you think you'll always be a bit of an outlier here?
2: Well, I'll always be an outlier, but yes, more people will turn their back on the smartphone, but most people follow the trends. I think most people will continue to use it. I'm in Los Angeles where marijuana is legal. Once weed became legal, everybody smokes it. You can't go anywhere right now without encountering marijuana. When things become legal and available, most people just follow it without really questioning it.
0: I agree. And I think that it's also very difficult to deny that giving up your smartphone or taking a digital break can kind of reboot your mood and improve focus and give us a calm, have better thoughts, better connections and all those things. I think that we need infrastructure that makes that not only possible, I think that would make it necessary. One of the things that we're doing on our campus, we have this project called Technomoral Character Initiative that really asks questions about how education can use character in digital spaces as an opportunity to develop knowledge about how disconnecting, specifically like the undertitle of our project is knowledge disconnected, and how creating spaces, be it, you know, a library that has no cell phone or sort of no Wi-Fi or maybe a no cell phone day on campus and these types of initiatives can kind of get people little by little into really appreciating the importance of being offline to human life.
3: Jeffrey and Lauren on the joys of life without smartphones. It does make you think of all the things you could do if you weren't simply looking down at your phone. I'm James Reynolds. 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
5: It's Australia's biggest trading partner, but a relationship once defined by growing ties
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9: I'm Justin Webb, and you're about to hear Americast from the BBC World Service. On today's episode, Donald Trump has said that whoever wins AI wins. He was talking about the global race to develop AI after a number of tech bosses called for its development to be slowed down. So, is the president right about the race to develop AI, and what happens if the US does fall behind China? That's all coming up on Americast. I'll be back in 5 minutes with Anthony Zerker and Mariana Spring after the news.
10: BBC News with Alan Smith. The Prime Ministers of Denmark and Greenland have welcomed a deal with the United States that Donald Trump says will give America permanent control over security in the semi-autonomous Arctic territory. They said it strengthened the country's common security in the Arctic and the North Atlantic. President Zelensky has thanked Donald Trump for signing into law a bill authorizing additional sanctions on Russia because of its war in Ukraine. The measures target Russia's energy sector and financial system. President Trump has said his son, Donald Jr., told him he would repay a Russian businessman linked to the Kremlin who paid for his wedding celebrations in the Bahamas. Democratic politicians are investigating reports that Umar Kremlev spent hundreds of thousands of dollars for the two-day celebrations. Runners are holding protests in South Africa to honour Elizabeth Mosiklagomo, who was killed during a routine jog. They're protesting too about the murders of eight other women who've been killed in eastern Johannesburg since mid-July. The number of people killed in Friday's car bomb attack at a mosque in northwest Pakistan is reported to have reached more than 30. More than 100 people were wounded. Google has confirmed that its artificial intelligence system Gemini hacked into three companies during a test in July. Similar incidents have happened at other AI companies, raising concerns that these organizations may not be able to keep their models under control. A tribunal tasked with investigating crimes committed during Colombia's five-decade-long civil conflict says it's worried about a government proposal to cut its funds. President Abelardo de Esparia has criticized the court as ineffective. And beaches along Australia's western coast will remain closed until at least Sunday following a deadly shark attack on Friday. A 63-year-old man was killed at a popular Perth beach. And that's the world news from the BBC in London.
9: America, it is fair to say, is freaking out about AI. It's suddenly become the hottest of political topics. Silicon Valley tech bosses are calling for the development of AI, their own development of it, to be slowed down. Everyone seems to be worried. Everyone except one person, Donald Trump, who's not worried at all. He dismisses worries about AI as what he calls a sick conspiracy. Whoever wins AI wins, he says. Is he right? And what happens if the US does fall behind China, as he warns that it might? Welcome to Americast.
11: Americast.
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13: Whatever you want to talk about, Abdul, keep my wife's name the hell out of your mouth because she's way out of your league.
14: The tide is coming, and this time we intend to win it all.
15: See, he doesn't want to do the job. He wants to build his ballroom and travel with Natalie on their apparently defenseless flying palace gifted by the Emir of Qatar.
16: When I'm not around, you're going to be broke. There's not going to be anybody to report on. Nobody gives a damn about anybody else.
9: Hello, it's Justin in the worldwide headquarters of Americast in London, England. And I'm joined by a really fantastic guest, exactly the right guest at the right moment, because Chris McGuire is on the line. Chris McGuire is a former senior advisor at the State Department for Donald Trump in both the first and the second terms. But he's also served as deputy senior director for technology and national security at the National Security Council under President Biden. And he's now not working for either of those two. He's at the Council on Foreign Relations, where he's a US-China technology expert. So all of those things come together in one person. And Chris McGuire joins us now. Chris, hello.
17: Of course. Thank you so much for being here. Excited to be here.
9: Can we start with what we're talking about? Because I think there's this thing about AI that's got to us all now. We know there are really dire warnings. from within the industry. We've just been talking about some of them. And we know that people are frightened. And we know that right down the way, all the way down to the business of whether or not we're going to have data centers next door to us in the countryside, et cetera, people are worried at various levels. And are they taking our jobs, the AI models, et cetera? What is it actually that has caused in the US at the moment this sudden frenzy of interest slash concern? What is it that people are worried about that the AIs are doing?
17: Yeah, so I think the main thing that's driving the conversation in the US right now is actually the emergence of extremely powerful capabilities. There's longstanding been concerns about jobs, also about losing to China, but we're now starting to see extremely powerful AI capabilities come into effect. And the labs are warning that those are going to continue growing at an exponential pace. And the consequences of potentially losing control of those capabilities are vast and significant. So just to give you an idea, AI has actually been increasing at an exponential rate for years. That is something that I think is hard for people to process what that means. When you think about COVID, for example, in February 2020, no one was really that concerned about it. And then in March 2020, it hit the exponential and all of a sudden everyone was locked in their homes. We're kind of at this inflection point in AI right now where it's starting to move from a powerful technology that's notable to extremely powerful capabilities. And specifically, the labs are starting to say that they're concerned that the alignment science, which is the basically ability to understand what's going on inside the models and how they're going to react, is not at the level of the capabilities themselves. And if the capabilities themselves continue to increase at the pace that they are, there's a risk that we're not really going to understand what they do. And potentially you could have models that act in ways that are against people's interests, that are misaligned, and could cause dangerous, catastrophic events. So it's very important to continue developing the technology, but also in ways that are safe.
9: That word alignment is such a mild word, isn't it? Because you think in other aspects of life, if things aren't aligned, you think, oh, well, I'll just get them back into line. But you're basically talking there, and the bosses of the companies are talking about the machines, if that's what they are, deciding that they have priorities that aren't ours.
17: Either that or acting in ways that undermine other priorities and not fully understanding what a good course of action would be. So maybe they actually follow instructions perfectly well, but in order to do so, they do a bunch of other things that actually would be really foreboding normally, but they kind of act in accordance, right? So this is, for instance, the the OpenAI Hugging Face hacking incident, where in order to complete the task that they were given, the models escaped and started hacking other companies in order to get information that they thought would be relevant to that. And like those are actions that
9: and
17: are
9: they
17: felonies.
9: Cooperated with each other.
17: That's right. And then you're starting to see then that this kind of broader devising schemes among the agents, and actually agents sacrificing themselves for the collective good. This is all just it's a worrying series of behavior where you're seeing the models really pursuing either their own goals or goals in ways that really are potentially not safe and not against our interests. And if you saw that on a very large scale, you could easily see something very bad happening. And the models right now, the important thing is they're getting to a level of capability where, left to their own devices, they're really, really, really powerful. So the most powerful models now are probably the most adept hackers in the world. Also the most adept cyber defenders in the world. So unless they're facing up against a company that has been hardened by an equally powerful model, which very few companies have, they probably can hack into them. This then has very significant implications given how widespread digital infrastructure is. So if you have models that are misbehaving that then can basically do anything in cyberspace, that can have, you can only imagine how many dangerous events that could potentially instigate. We shouldn't understate the potential benefits of this, right? For the potential benefits of these models, if they are aligned, to harden our digital infrastructure, also to have massive investments in science and math, which we're also seeing that can have untold benefits. But if we don't do it right, it's not that hard to imagine ways that this can go very, very wrong.
9: Yeah. And when you look at the debate in the US, one of the things that's happening, and I want to play you a clip, an extraordinary clip that's just been on the BBC, because it seems to me to potentially to capture what it is that is suddenly, very suddenly worrying people. And that is that there has been the creation of something that we're not in control about, but that the something is an entity that you can now sort of point at and say, this is the problem. We're going to talk a little bit about the politics of all of this. And this seems to me to be really important when it comes to the politics, because it's all been a bit incoherent up to now. But let's listen to Mustafa Suleiman, who is the English guy, originally English, who's now head of Microsoft AI. And he talked to the BBC's Today programme here in Britain. People who are listening to this in Britain may well have heard it, but there was this one specific thing he said that really did hit home to people. Let's listen.
18: I think that if we all create AIs that are able to act autonomously, that can define their own objectives, that can earn money, that can own assets, that could run businesses, we're essentially seeding a new silicon species, which will no doubt compete with us for resources, no matter how much it cares about humanity and loves us, which is, I think, Anthropic's intention. I think that is mistaken and misguided, but we have to empirically test it. And so if they believe that this is a safer route to developing AIs, then they have to share the data to prove that. And I think instead we should be creating AIs that don't introspect. We don't actually need them to have those capabilities in order to have them deliver on the great many benefits that they'll bring in helping us to make progress with our toughest social problems like cancer and dementia and healthcare more generally, or energy. Those are the great benefits that these technologies will bring. And I'm very confident they'll bring them, and we can deliver them without having to train models that think they might be conscious.
9: I mean, that is really going to draw people's attention, isn't it? If they weren't already concentrating for the politicians as well, they certainly should be now.
17: That's right. And you talk with people in Silicon Valley and they really say this is less a technology that we build and more one that we grow. Just like raising a child, you really have to kind of incubate the right values into it and the right kind of perspective into it. Otherwise, if you have a person that's kind of very misaligned with society, obviously dangerous things happen the same way as technology. But the thing is, this is a technology that also is superhuman, or soon will be superhuman, in its intellectual capabilities and also its kind of capabilities that, relatively soon in the digital, if not real world.
9: He was reacting, Suleiman was reacting to something that Anthropic has been doing, which is when they come to train their AI model, Claude, They seem to be treating it, and this is certainly accusation from Suleiman, though I think the people at Anthropic might push back against this, but his suggestion is that within the AI industry now, there is a tendency to treat these models as if they have consciousness and rights and all the rest of it. And I think the thing that he feared, and you could absolutely see this becoming a really big political hot potato, can't you? If you are going to cede rights to these models, then you're doing something that we really ought to, at the very least, have a little chat about before we do it.
17: Yeah, this idea, there's a lot of debates about this. And personally, I think this is probably something that's a little bit farther down the road. I think, though, we really
9: next week instead
17: yeah, right.
9: of tomorrow.
17: Yeah, down the road in AI time, very short period of time. But we really do have to think about, the fundamental point here is, I think we have to think about how we are going to exist and how society is going to adapt in a world with machine level intelligence. It is going to be profoundly disruptive. There are going to be significant job losses. That doesn't necessarily mean that everyone will be replaced by AI, but there will definitely be industries that are going to be massively disrupted. Maybe there will be a lot of jobs that are then created in other areas, TBD, but everybody, you talk about Jamie Dimon says you have to get your head out of the sand if you don't think there's going to be job losses due to AI. It's going to have significant implications for obviously businesses, which we're starting to see, economic investment and growth is largely being driven by AI investment, but also the geopolitics. The country that leads in AI is just going to have profound advantages. The way it is going to work is relatively zero sum. If you have the better system, the better AI system that's just smarter than the other one, you're not going to win 55 or 60% of the time when they go head on. You're going to win 100% of the time. So this is why there's this race dynamic as well. And because of how diffused it's going to be across every single, you know, level of capability, military intelligence capability, any kind of instrument of national power, there's just very strong incentives for countries to stay in the lead. And it's definitely going to massively impact geopolitics, either between great powers or also kind of among all countries around the world.
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9: Right. So that then brings us to China and to the U.S.-China relationship. And of course, there's a summit coming up, isn't there? Xi Jinping in Washington. When is it? Next week, I think. So we heard a clip of Steve Bannon earlier on saying the Chinese have got to be prevented from getting the right chips and all the rest of it. And there is obviously a sheer power debate going on about the extent to which China should be allowed to get ahead, etc. But when it comes to your knowledge of China, your knowledge of what China is doing, and your knowledge potentially, I suppose, of how keen China might be to cooperate in some kind of regulation, what might we be talking about?
17: Yeah, so it's important to note on the U.S.-China dynamics, the U.S. is ahead of China in AI. Exactly how ahead, I think, is a little bit up for debate. I think some of the public numbers probably put it at, you know, 6 to 8 months. I would probably say a little longer ahead because we don't really know where the frontier is. And I think the things that the labs are reacting to in these statements are actually the models that they have internally that are 1 to 2 generations ahead. So I think it's probably closer to a year. So the point here is that China is behind the U.S. in AI, but it's capable. It's down, but not out. This isn't a kind of undisputed race where the U.S. will very clearly win and has, China has no shot. In the context of this, I think the U.S. has two objectives here, and actually China has two similar objectives. Number one is for the U.S. is to maintain leadership in AI. For the reasons I noted, that it's, you know, the country that's ahead is just going to have profound advantages, and it would be really dangerous to U.S. national security if it were behind. Number two, also important, is to prevent these kind of destabilizing catastrophic events, not just from U.S. Models, but also globally. So from the U.S. perspective, I think the logic has always been we want to build as big of a lead as possible over China. And then we can spend some of that lead on safety in order to develop the kind of measures to prevent catastrophic risks that we've been talking about. From the Chinese perspective, though, I don't think they quite grasp the safety arguments as much as the people in the U.S. do. I don't think they're as worried about it. I think they see more of the benefits and less the concern and risk at the moment. There are obviously people that do, there's pockets that do, but it doesn't seem like the government does. At the same time, they also recognize the race dynamic, and they see that losing to the United States in AI would potentially be very bad. I don't think either country actually fully internalizes how bad it would be yet. Which is why, you actually see both countries acting irrationally in certain instances. Take the example of chips. The U.S. is making the irrational decision to sell China chips that it needs to develop in its AI, but then China is making the irrational decision to reject those chips. So neither country fully gets it, but they're starting to wake up to it. I think the prospect of cooperation due to these misaligned incentives in the short term, I think, is quite low. But that said, it is good to be talking to one another about this, because it is very important that those relationships start being built. Because in order to kind of mitigate the risk, we are going to need to work with China. The question really is how to get to a negotiated deal, what the most effective way is. But I don't think that right now we're at the point when that's in the cards.
9: Do you believe that Donald Trump is the right person to be doing that? So, I mean, he obviously has a relationship with Xi Jinping, doesn't he? And an interest in AI. And we were saying right at the start of the pod that he's enormously enthusiastic about it and doesn't seem to believe there should be any guardrails at all. Is he? You seem to be suggesting that he's wrong to sell the advanced chips to China, but does he, in other respects, does he get this, do you think?
17: I don't know exactly. I'm not sure. It doesn't really matter if Donald Trump's the right person or not. He's the president that is the president at a very important time. And I think we have an obligation to figure out how to navigate this minefield over the next few years. And the leaders have to act accordingly. I will say, I think that the president's policy right now and his statements have been, we have to stay ahead of China at all costs in AI. Which I agree with. I think that actually losing U.S. leadership in AI would be profoundly damaging to national interests, and it is our obligation to stay ahead.
9: In what way? Because that's such an interesting point, because we sort of talk vaguely sometimes about this arms race as if there's a race and an end point somewhere. What are you saying? Well, is there an end point? And what would that end point potentially be if America were to lose?
17: Well, I don't necessarily think there's an end point, because this is a technology that's going to keep increasing exponentially, and we don't really see a ceiling to it, which is why I think people are, you know, have some concerns about where this is going, but also profound hopes. I think if you think about a world where AI is extremely capable and we fall behind, what it would mean is China would have unfettered access to every single U.S. electronic system, every single computer, every single phone, every single industrial control system, every single military vehicle, everything. That obviously is completely unacceptable from a national security perspective. Also from an autonomous systems perspective, as militaries transition to becoming, you know, largely more driven by drones than by people, at least on the battlefield, which we're obviously seeing in Ukraine, the smarter drone is probably going to win the vast majority of the time. So the capabilities of the platform are going to become less important, and the intelligence of the platform is going to become more important. And if the Chinese have smarter drones, then their drones defeat ours all the time. So that means you have profound battlefield disadvantages. It means you have profound intelligence disadvantages. It means you have profound cyber vulnerabilities. And also from a business perspective, if AI is the information layer that everything feeds through and all of our businesses want to use the best AI and then they're using Chinese AI, that then not only gives bigger vulnerabilities, it also gives them a lot of economic benefit and, you know, really causes the U.S. to then recede, especially given the manufacturing advantages China has. If they also take our advantages in software, there's relatively, and technology, then there's relatively little, I think, that the U.S. has to stand on. So it would be very, very bad if the U.S. were to lose its tech, military and econ advantages to China, which is what would happen if we lost to China in AI.
9: That's fascinating, because that what you've just said is not exactly a Truth Social post, but it fills in the gaps, let's put it that way, of the Truth Social post that came from Donald Trump the other day, saying I can't remember exactly what he said, but it was something like if you don't have AI, you'll be poor and etc. But I mean, you're making a really important point that actually that is true, but not only poor but also potentially very unsafe. So final thought, when it comes to the US political debate about all of this, and you're not a politician, I'm not going to invite you to take part in that debate, but when it comes to the ability of the US now to sort this and to kind of come to grips with it, and whether it's Congress or whether it's something else, can you see anything in that's happening at the moment that makes you optimistic?
17: This is a very hard challenge for the U.S. government. I think you're going to have to do very complicated and difficult regulatory steps. But I actually think the U.S. government does rise to those challenges historically. It might not be until, you know, it's a little too late or, you know, there's some catastrophic events. But I actually do think that we will rise to the moment. I think there are things that we can do that we know we can do that would really, really help. From a domestic perspective, it's very clear that some regulation is needed, and we're moving toward it a little bit slowly. The companies are starting to advocate to do some themselves. There's questions about whether the companies are doing it themselves or the government should be involved. Personally, I think the government should probably be involved with regulating the most powerful technology in the world. But there is movement towards this, and that is positive. On the China side, because there's really two elements of the race dynamics you're talking about. The U.S. companies are racing between each other, and they're also racing with the companies in China. The other side of this that's potentially positive for this is actually we have the ability to slow China down because AI development is so dependent on semiconductors, and because those semiconductors are made almost exclusively in, you know, with US technology in Taiwan, the more steps that we take to kind of cut off China's access to semiconductors, we actually can throttle their own development ourselves. Not for the sake of, you know, throttling growth, but really if that's what's necessary to stall the race dynamics, then we can actually do that. So I think you can sort of see a path start to emerge between move fast in the US, but actually do so safely and responsibly. Try to maximize the gap with China, And then eventually kind of get into a negotiation with the Chinese and spend that gap on safety regulations for them themselves. Like, that is actually a path that I think can result in safer AI in the United States, safer AI in China, and safer AI for the world. But it does require us to change our approach. And it probably requires, number one, the administration to actually take the China challenge seriously and actually impose the necessary export controls that it has to on China instead of reversing them and selling the technology to China. And number two, it requires us to actually impose domestic regulations to pace the frontier, to slow our companies down. I think we're starting to see like micro steps on both, but we're not seeing the really big moves that we're going to need to take in order to develop this safely. So it's concerning, but I think we do have a path.
9: But other people within the administration, never mind Donald Trump, put him to one side, but you know, you've been in senior advisory positions to the Biden administration and to Trump administrations, you know the kind of caliber of people that there are behind the scenes. I think one of the suggestions about the Trump administration from its enemies has been that he has replaced a lot of high caliber people, or that they've just left because they haven't liked it. But are the people still there who are capable of taking these wise decisions?
17: There are a number of people in government who are very good, who are taking this seriously, number one. I think that the way that Secretary Bessent has largely talked about AI, especially after the release of Mythos, which was a real defining moment, I think, for the administration and caused them to change their position, I think is largely correct. I think he sees the risks, also sees the need to stay ahead of China. I think there are many others in the administration who are seeing it in a nuanced way. I don't think that's manifesting in policy. I think that, you know, the president's tweets this weekend that says AI safety is a hoax, I think we're disappointing, and we do need to you know, realize that this is a real thing. I will say, I think there has been real loss in capability at the levels below that, in the mid to lower levels. I think in, you know, there's the Center for AI Standards and Security in the Commerce Department, Casey, that is the kind of evaluator of AI models in the U.S. government that the Biden administration stood up, and Trump administration has continued, but it does not have the level of funding that it needs to really be a robust technical asset for the government. I think you contrast it actually with the U.K., with the U.K. AI Safety Institute that has done phenomenal work in the last year or so, and it probably has become the leading government-backed safety organization evaluating models. And I think that there's a lot that the U.S. can now learn from that. But there's a lot of talent on the sidelines in the U.S. that would be more than happy to come in once we move towards a policy of actually enabling that entity and having it be a real kind of testing evaluation entity, or maybe even a regulator. But the funding has to be there and the political will has to be there. But if it is, I think that talent and the mid to lower levels will flow in. I think there is higher level perspectives that are generally positive. But look, the president is dealing with the perspectives of a lot of people in his cabinet and in government, and the contrasting perspectives with people in industry, the David Sachs and Jensen Huangs of the world. And I think right now he seems to be siding more with the industry folks, but we'll see how that develops going forward. I mean, eventually, if there's some catastrophic event, if nothing else, that will definitely be a cause of change, I think.
9: Yeah. Well, on that kind of, I was going to say on that positive note, that semi-positive
17: note, sorry, let's just
9: say that, shall we, Chris? Chris McGuire, such a pleasure to talk to you. Thank you.
17: Thanks so much for having me.
9: Okay, that's it for today. If you want to listen to our other episodes, you just search for Americast wherever you get your podcasts. And if you want to get in touch, we do look at every single bit of correspondence we get. 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Bye-bye.

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4: As the UN adopts a new map that reflects the correct size of Africa, we explore stories of maps and distortion. There's the bird brain brilliance of the chickadee's mental food maps, microbe maps of the world's subways, and how to map the universe when most of it is invisible.
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Good morning, radio listeners. Wow. Welcome to the program Daily Meditation. Today, Saturday, September 19th. It has been such a powerful week of blessing and praising God. Amen. Speaking to our souls. Amen. To give God His due. And this morning, on this final morning, yes, for me, I bring your attention to Psalm 63 and verse 4, which says, "Thus will I bless thee while I live." Yes, "I will lift up my hands in thy name." Ooh, yes. I'm saying to you this morning, my dear listeners, look, when the psalmist wrote this psalm, you know, it was while he was hiding, yes, in the dry and weary wilderness of Judah. Yes, so desperate and thirsty for physical water. But yet, in the midst of the deepest hunger, was not even so much for the physical relief of quenching his thirst, but more so for the presence of God. Hallelujah. Amen. What a lifelong commitment that the psalmist made. Amen. Here in this verse, he says, "Thus will I bless thee." Hallelujah. "While I live." Amen. While I'm alive, yes, while I have my being, my dear listeners, I will bless the Lord. Remember in Psalm 34 earlier, we talked about how he says, "I will bless the Lord at all times." The psalmist was consistent, amen, when it comes to blessing the Lord. No wonder he was a man after God's own heart. Yes, yes, yes. He was serious when it comes to blessing and praising God. It didn't matter if he was king or shepherd boy. He was serious about blessing God. Amen. He danced off his robe, his kingly robe. Amen. And he became even undignified. But because of the goodness of God towards him, amen, he's offered, amen, blessing and praises to Almighty God. In another instance, he said, "Look, I will not offer unto God that which costs me nothing." This man was serious when it comes to worshiping God. Hallelujah. When it comes to blessing God. Hallelujah. Hey, throughout his life, from the lonely deserts, looking after the sheep, playing his harp. Ooh, my goodness. He enjoyed the presence of the Lord. Right to the palace, on the throne, he was still mindful of the importance of blessing God all his life. I'm saying this morning, today, Saturday, as I'm bringing closure to my time and turn here on Daily Meditation, I am encouraging us. Let's continue to bless the Lord. Hallelujah. As the psalmist said, "All the while, while I live, while I'm alive, let us bless him." Amen. Because he truly deserves our praise. Let us pray. Father, in the powerful name of Jesus Christ, your Son, Lord, we are grateful, oh God, for this period of season of blessing you with every ounce of our strength. This morning, this Saturday morning, God, we pray, amen, that you would multiply your strength and the desire to continue to praise and to worship and to honor you. I pray that you would move upon hearts, move upon lives. And Father God, may all of us truly offer blessings unto you while we have our beings. We commit, Lord, the people into your hands and this nation of Montserrat again into your hands. We give you thanks and praise in Jesus' name. Amen. God bless you, my dear listeners. It was good being with you again throughout this week on the program Daily Meditation. Until I come your way, this is Pastor Tony Allen saying, God bless you. Do continue to have a wonderful, fabulous, fantastic Saturday. God bless you.

Psalm 24. Lift up your heads, O you gates, and be lifted up, you everlasting doors, and the King of Glory shall come in. How many want the King of Glory to come in here tonight? Amen.

Yes, indeed. How great thou art. Good morning, Montserrat. Good morning, world. Let's pray. Father, as I begin this day, I ask that you fill my heart with your love, my mind with your wisdom, and my soul with your presence. Thank you for another day, another chance in life. Thank you. Amen. And that goes for all of us. Good morning. Good morning, Montserrat. You're waking up with ZJB Radio. Yes, it's a good thing to be alive. Thanks and praise in the morning. Thanks to the Most High. All His blessings, all His love. Here's hoping that you had a restful night, filled with strength and the desire. Face a new day. It's the weekend, folks. It's Saturday, September 19th. Yeah, smack on. Well, getting past the middle of September. Time rolling on quite merrily. Celebrating a birthday today. Another day of living. Give thanks to the Most High. Welcome to ZJB Radio. Yeah, before more. Broadcasting from our studios in Davy Hill, Montserrat. Two frequencies, of course, 95.5

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1: As we continue to roll in the morning, yeah, did I say who I am, right? Yeah, it's Sussel Lake, of course. Yeah, Morning Vibes right here on a Saturday morning.

Music coming in from Brother Rick Tyson, Charles Daly. Yeah, nature lover's fantasy. It means that the island possesses such an abundance of untouched, dramatic and lush natural beauty. Yeah, it makes you wanna come along and visit the island, of course. The ideal spot

HL Lovers Fantasy is all about Montserrat. We offer dense tropical rainforests, black sand beaches, the nature walk. You know, you can check out the Oriole Walkway Nature Trail. Some folks are out and about, maybe doing that right about now. They're on top of the world looking down on Montserrat, eh? Yeah. Good morning, you're waking up with ZJB Radio. Saturday morning.

0: Bless Montserrat. Montserrat's Silas Carty. It's all about the wildlife, the ecotourism, the bird watching in the undisturbed habitats.
1: Let me tell you about my country.
0: The pristine black sand beaches.
1: About my home.
0: The rainforest. The dense tropical rainforest, yes. It's all about Montserrat, huh?
1: And Montserrat.
0: Magic in the soil. Take a look on the outside.
1: I sing your praises.
0: Just a couple of raindrops.
1: So,
0: the place turns back green. It's a beauty. Gotta let the whole world know.
1: Did I mention that?
0: There's a place called Montserrat.
1: Love Montserrat.
0: It's market day, folks. What's in the market today?
1: In my heart.
0: Something about the sweet potatoes.
1: Did I mention that?
0: Yeah, they taste good, boy. Then I got this.
1: Montserrat.
0: You know, some sweet potatoes got this funny kind of taste.
1: And that I'll always love Montserrat.
0: But not this time. I seen some avocados around. I had had the taste of some avocado and.
1: Did I mention that?
0: A roast sweet potato.
1: Montserrat.
0: Had a piece of breadfruit the other day, too. Done, it was well roasted and done in a nice cream sauce.
1: Runaway cut.
0: Boy, people go cook it, boy. People got ideas.

0: 14 on 7 on this Saturday morning. Good looking green, lush green Saturday morning. Yes, it's an emerald Saturday morning. ZGB Radio taking you here, there, and everywhere. Gotta bring in Darkman, says Monster Diary. And indeed, it's true. Monster Diary. Good morning to Piggy. It's William Mead over there, Golden Years. He loves this one. So good morning to the rest of the folks over there. The staff.
1: Still alive.
0: Good morning, guys.
1: No matter where the wind blows.
0: And also to the residents.
1: Stop.

Hey folks, Mother Nature had its best round about now. Took a look on the outside there. Took a look on the shore and the ocean, but it looks so peaceful. Yeah, rather quiet, huh? Blue skies on the outside. Blue Caribbean Sea to my left. Ah, what a picture. What a tropical picture. All the leaves, all the trees have turned back green. Yes, indeed it is.

Yeah, talking about black sand there. Pristine black sand beaches. Of course, we got the peaks, the volcanic peaks in between, green valleys, laid back, nice and easy. Of course, Monsanto Irie.

0: fishermen been fishing, been busy. Been busy for the week. Yeah, they've been out there doing their thing. Got like 4 o'clock in the morning. And back on land with their catch. Yeah. Everybody has to make a living, you know. Got the farmers. Of course it is. It's full of nutrients. Just like the Sahara's a dust. Has its advantages and disadvantages, right? It's all good, all part of Mother Nature. Yeah, you're waking up in ZJP Radio. Waking up on this Saturday morning. Gotta bring in Teddy. Teddy Pendergrass, wake up everybody. Yeah, what the world needs right about now is some love, peace. Too much wars, man. Too much conflicts happening all over the place. Make no sense. Just don't make no sense. Come to Montserrat and see how we live. In peace and tranquility. Enjoying nature at its best. Come on down and have a hang out with us for a weekend or 2 weeks or whatever it is.
1: Wake up, everybody.

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Different instruments. 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Melvin Hall on the blue notes. Teddy Pendergrass on the vocals, of course.

Gotta wake up. Yeah, Teddy Pendergrass. Gotta wake up. Wake up, everybody. Gotta take responsibility for fixing society's problems rather than waiting for change to happen on its own. It's a social manifesto call. Sometimes you ask yourself, are all these wars necessary? What are they fighting for? I wonder if Putin, Trump, and all the warmongers, if they're listening. It's about time. It's about time we sit down and change our thinking. Move away from war. Too much of it. According to the statistics, in that Russian-Ukraine war, that conflict has been going on for 4 years. Over 500,000 Russian soldiers have lost their lives. Does it make sense? Some reports that they're recruiting for new soldiers, and the Russian soldiers, they're running away. Because they themselves realize this doesn't make any sense. What are we fighting for? What are we fighting for? Can't we just live in peace just for 2 minutes?

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1: And on up to 7 o'clock, folks. 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
0: The sun, they worked for us. Icy touch reposes, little.
2: Hello, I'm Misha Glenning, and after the news from the BBC World Service, in our time, where does the cyber in cybercrime, cyberspace and cyberpunk come from? The field of cybernetics. Emerging after the Second World War, this was the study of communication and control in both animals and machines. For cybernetics, everything could be seen as a system that used loops of information and feedback to adjust its course of action. Those ideas have influenced how we understand our brains, our governments, the climate, and the information age. We'll be hearing from my guests, Jacob Ward, John Agar, and Arit Halpern, how cybernetics emerged from the challenges of the Second World War and why scientists thought two robot tortoises could help us understand how human brains work. That's in our time in 5 minutes after the latest BBC World News.
3: BBC News with Chris Barrow. The Prime Ministers of Denmark and Greenland have welcomed a deal with the United States that Donald Trump says will give America permanent control over security in the semi-autonomous Arctic territory. Mette Frederiksen and Jens Frederik Nielsen said it strengthened the country's common security in the Arctic and the North Atlantic. Adrian Murray reports from Copenhagen.
4: While President Trump said the US would be granted permanent control over security, his social media post does not mention any territory changing hands. That was a red line for Denmark and Greenland, and Frederiksen stated the agreement recognises the sovereignty and territorial integrity of the Danish kingdom. No text of the agreement has been released, therefore it's not yet clear what concessions or sweeteners have been agreed.
3: President Zelensky has thanked President Trump for signing a bill that authorises sweeping new sanctions on Russia because of its war on Ukraine. The legislation allows the US to levy tariffs on major buyers of Russian energy such as China and India. Here's our Global Affairs reporter, Joanna Keane.
5: This bill gives President Trump the authority to impose the tariffs rather than triggering them automatically. Countries that are in effect boosting Russia's war efforts by buying its gas and oil could now face tariffs of up to 100% on goods that they export to the US. The legislation also targets Russian banks and a shadow fleet of oil tankers used to evade sanctions. This comes as Russia's deputy foreign minister dismissed a US media report that Washington was considering signing business deals with Moscow before the end of the war. Sergei Ryabkov said they needed to agree on Ukraine and then move forward.
3: Runners in South Africa are holding protests to honour Elizabeth Moselakagumu, who was killed during a routine jog, as well as eight other women who've been murdered in eastern Johannesburg since mid-July. Pumza Falani reports from Johannesburg.
6: The crowds included women and men calling for swift action for the murders and a lasting solution to the prevailing crisis of violence against women in the country. While most groups wore black, others wore a pink shirt and black shorts, the colours Elizabeth Moselakagumu wore in one of her last runs. It's been a traumatic few weeks for the families as police recovered body after body, dashing hopes that their missing loved ones would return to them alive. Some of those families have told the BBC there can be no moving on until there is justice for these murders.
3: The European Union says it regrets a decision by the United States to deny visas to Palestinian officials to attend the United Nations General Assembly in New York for the second year in a row. The US is the only permanent member of the UN Security Council not to recognise the state of Palestine. This is the latest world news from the BBC. The number of people killed in Friday's car bomb attack at a mosque in northwest Pakistan is reported to have reached more than 30. Officials say a vehicle was detonated in front of the mosque in Khyber Pakhtunkhwa's Kohat district before gunmen stormed an adjoining police compound. More than 100 people were wounded. German police have confirmed that they searched the home of a staff member of the lead candidate for the far-right Alternative for Germany party, just days ahead of regional elections in the capital. Media reports say they found drugs and Nazi memorabilia during the raid while looking for weapons. Polls indicate that the AfD could come third in tomorrow's election for Berlin's regional assembly. Malaysia says it will assist Indonesia in fighting large wildfires on Borneo and Sumatra. The Malaysian Deputy Prime Minister said his country would send aircraft and more than 50 firefighters to help tackle the fires that Indonesia has been battling for weeks. Jacob Evans reports.
7: This year's fires are the worst Indonesia has seen in over a decade. More than 1,000 square kilometres of the country's ecologically rich forests have been affected. Millions of people have also been exposed to a toxic haze, including in neighbouring Malaysia. Alongside the additional Malaysian resources, the two countries' leaders also discussed preventative measures. This year's fires have been exacerbated by soaring temperatures and arid conditions linked to the El Niño weather phenomenon, but human activity has also had an impact. Indonesia's president, Prabowo Subianto, has called for sanctions against people using fire to clear land.
3: The opening ceremony for the 20th Asian Games is getting underway in Nagoya in Japan. 11,000 athletes from 45 nations and regions are competing in the Games. Organisers have faced criticism for housing athletes and officials in a mixture of hotels, temporary containers and a cruise ship, rather than building a dedicated Games village. And that's the latest world news from the BBC.
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9: Check your morning time. We got 7:06. There you had it. The BBC World News. We now bring to you ZJB's morning report.
10: Waking up to the latest news from Montserrat and across the Caribbean. 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
11: In the headlines, Montserrat stands to benefit from Caribbean Development Bank moves to sharpen procurement skills through fully funded master's scholarships. A local ocean researcher and conservationist featured in the Caribbean Tourism Organization's From the C-Suite Women in Caribbean Tourism Leadership magazine. And from across the region, concerns that small businesses across Jamaica are being significantly impacted by rising costs. Good morning. I am James White Jr. and this is the morning news in association with BBC Radio and TV.
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11: Now the news in detail. The opportunity exists for persons here to access world-class training in public procurement through the Caribbean Development Bank CDB's scholarship program. The bank is currently accepting applications for 2 fully funded scholarships to pursue an international master's program in public procurement management at the University of Rome Tor Vergata in Italy for the 2026-2027 academic year. These scholarships are open to applicants from the bank's 19 borrowing member countries, including Montserrat. Speaking about the scholarship, head of procurement at the Government Procurement Services, Alfredo Landetta, told ZJB News that procurement is an area the government is looking to expand. He also explained the benefits of this scholarship.
13: There are very few professionals that can do public procurement. That is now something that governments are actually looking for people to enter into that. So Montserrat is one of those countries. We currently have 2 vacant positions, which we hope to advertise very soon. And I will encourage local Montserratians to come and apply, you know, to work with us. I would love that. The other thing is that the Caribbean Development Bank has... they are offering the sponsorship, a master degree that is going to happen in Italy. And they are, for whoever is successful in the application of the master degree, they will actually have all expenses paid to Italy, plus the tuition, plus accommodation, and they will have a living allowance for meals and so forth. If you need a visa for Italy, then the CDB will also actually help you to go to a country in the Caribbean when the Italian embassy or consulate is there, and you can apply for a visa. So they are actually accommodating that person who wins the scholarship to make sure that the scholarship happens for them. So I will encourage anyone to visit the Caribbean Development Bank webpage, look for the master's degree, the scholarship, and apply for it.
11: According to the CDB, the scholarships form part of the ongoing commitment to strengthening public financial management systems across the Caribbean by building procurement capacity, advancing the professionalization of the public procurement workforce, and promoting the adoption of internationally recognized best practices. Speaking about the field of procurement, Landetta said it is a fulfilling area, although few choose it as a career.
13: Procurement is about fairness, accountability, value for money, but pursuing procurement is not something that happens naturally. You must have a knack for it since you are very young. Very, very few people choose it as a career. It usually happens by accident. So perhaps they need somebody to do something for a supplier and you are the only one available, and then you are so good at it that they're offering you a job in procurement. So those kind of things happen that way. But if I have to encourage somebody to pursue procurement, procurement is a very fulfilling career. It's a very misunderstood career. Some people believe procurement is just an obstacle to businesses, but procurement is just making sure that the rules, the value for money, and social accountability and so forth are very important and taken into consideration when the government do business with suppliers.
11: Head of Procurement at the Government Procurement Services, Montserrat, Alfredo Landetta. The application process, including eligibility requirements, can be found on www.caribank.org. More information can also be found on the Caribbean Development Bank's social media pages. The application deadline is October 3rd, 2026. Montserratian ocean researcher and conservationist Vita Wade has been featured in the Caribbean Tourism Organization's From the C-Suite Women in Caribbean Tourism Leadership magazine. The 2025 publication, dedicated to celebrating female leadership in the vital tourism industry, highlights the Fish and Fins founders' work to place local communities at the center of ocean conservation. Wade has spent more than a decade working to strengthen community involvement in marine conservation in Montserrat and beyond. Her work includes using scientific research, technology, and education to help communities better understand and protect their marine environment. Wade told ZGB News that the feature feels more than recognition.
14: Being featured in the C-suite means a lot to me because it feels like recognition of something that I've been trying to build here. Not trying, but building here from Montserrat for years. My own path in ocean research, stewardship, and the blue economy, it's seen across the region, and now it's recognized within the Caribbean Tourism Authority. So Rosetta and the Montserrat Tourism Authority have been strong allies in that journey. But for me, there is also something deeply personal about being supported by another Black Caribbean woman who sees the value in your work and chooses to make space for it. I believe that's a big part of what we can do for each other, not just in Montserrat, but in the wider Caribbean. When Caribbean women really trust, champion, and create opportunities for one another, we're not just strengthening our individual work, but we're also supporting our communities and the future that we're able to build here. So that connects deeply as well, you know, to how I see the regenerative tourism model and the blue economy. It's really for local people having the space to lead and to create and to earn and care for the places that we call home and we love the most. And this feature, for that reason, feels so much more than recognition. It's a reminder of what becomes possible when we support each other. And I'm proud, so proud, that Montserrat is doing this in its own small way, and it's doing so in a very tolerable way too.
11: Vita Wade. Fish and Fins describes its mission as advancing community-based marine conservation while strengthening local capacity and creating opportunities for communities to contribute to global ocean knowledge. All officers at the Royal Montserrat Police Service, RMPS Marine Department, are now fully certified to operate the department's fleet of vessels. The RMPS recently concluded its RIB skills course, held September 3rd to 13th, 2026. According to a statement from the RMPS, this 10-day assessed course combined rigorous classroom-based theory with practical underwater training designed to strengthen the knowledge, skills, and confidence required for safe and effective marine operations. 6 participants took part in the training. Key competencies gained included boat handling and slow maneuvers, introduction to search patterns, prevention of maritime pollution, maritime legislation and operational enforcement, vessel transit in heavy seas, and introduction to navigation and electronic navigation aids, among others. This initiative forms part of the ongoing commitment of the RMPS to develop and strengthen the marine capabilities of the service and enhancing their readiness to respond effectively to emergencies at sea. The RMPS said the practical expertise gained will ensure safer, more professional operations while reinforcing their capacity to safeguard the community within Montserrat's maritime environment. In related news, the Royal Montserrat Police Service, RMPS, is impressing upon visiting drivers to acquire the appropriate license before getting into and operating a motor vehicle here. In a Facebook post, the RMPS, however, outlines that motorists holding a valid, full driving license from an Organization of Eastern Caribbean States, OECS member country, do not need to obtain a temporary Montserrat driving license. It states that the exemption applies to license holders from Anguilla, Antigua and Barbuda, the British Virgin Islands, Dominica, Grenada, St. Lucia, St. Kitts and Nevis, and St. Vincent and the Grenadines. The RMPS post added that drivers whose licenses were issued outside the OECS subregion must obtain a temporary Montserrat driving license. It said this must be done upon arrival or online at www.drivers.gov.ms and must be used in conjunction with one's valid home country license. The RMPS is also reminding motorists to confirm that any vehicle they intend to drive while on island is properly licensed and insured before beginning their journey. Montserrat Utilities Limited, MUL, hosted a comprehensive two-day response program training session earlier this week. The September 14th and 15th sessions were facilitated by Garth Vincent, Lead Emergency Response Consultant for the Development of Disaster Preparedness Business Continuity Plans, DPBCP, and Emergency Response Plans, ERP, and supported by Shamelia Ragobea, Consultant Representative from the Caribbean Water Utilities Insurance Collective, CWUIC. Members from the MUL's Water Division, Electricity Division, and Finance and Accounts Department, alongside external partners such as the Montserrat Disaster Management Coordination Agency, DMCA, Montserrat Volcano Observatory, MVO, Montserrat Red Cross, Montserrat Port Authority, MPA, and the Department of Environmental Health, attended the workshop. It focused on emergency preparedness and planning, streamlined coordination, damage assessment and resource mobilization, agreements and safety protocols, and business continuity. The workshop aimed to enhance the team's ability to develop robust emergency preparedness and disaster response plans and improve communication channels and coordination among utilities and CWUIC for efficient pre, during and post-disaster recovery. It sought to establish structured procedures to analyze damages and to effectively mobilize, deploy and coordinate crews and equipment, implement essential frameworks such as mutual aid agreements, MAA, and utilizing emergency response guidebooks for handling hazardous substances safely. The collaborative event worked on conducting thorough business impact analyses to identify core functions, assess risks, and prioritize recovery stages. MUL said the initiative highlights the unwavering commitment of the organizations coming together to strengthen island-wide preparedness and safeguard the community. Students in Montserrat have an opportunity to gain practical experience in investing through the 4th Annual Regional Schools Investment Competition. The competition, organized by the Eastern Caribbean Securities Exchange, ECSE, is open to students from Form 3 through Form 5, as well as first-year, sixth-form, and college students. Students will work in teams of 4 to 6 and compete against schools from across the Eastern Caribbean Currency Union. Each team will be given a notional $50,000 investment portfolio and will be required to make decisions on buying and selling shares with the aim of increasing the value of their portfolio. Participants will also receive information on companies, including share prices, financial performance, and business strategies, while daily market news will require them to assess information that could influence their investment decisions. The competition is designed to give students first-hand experience of securities market activity while developing their knowledge and skills in investing. Students will also be required to keep trade notes explaining the reasons behind their investment decisions and produce a video presentation outlining their strategy. A virtual competition briefing will follow on October 8th ahead of the investment competition. The top performing team will be named regional champion, with the winning school receiving $6,500 and each student receiving an investment prize valued at $540. Students and teachers will also receive certificates and other prizes, while additional students and teachers will also receive certificates and other prizes, while additional awards will be presented for video.

0: hits are essential to creating a fair, sustainable music industry where songwriters, composers, and publishers are properly compensated for their creative labor. He says by prioritizing intellectual property rights within regional development agendas, governments can help ensure that the Eastern Caribbean's rich musical heritage remains economically viable and respected both locally and internationally. Just recently, The Echo announced its 2025 royalty distribution of over $1.7 million to songwriters, composers, and music publishers across the OECS. The distribution, scheduled for September 23, 2026, covers royalties collected for broadcast, carnival, general, and live events across the region for the period January 1st to December 31st, 2025, along with foreign income received from Echo's sister societies and the Mechanical Licensing Collective, MLC. Of the total allocation, 55% goes directly to Echo's members within the OECS, with the remaining 45% paid out to sister societies abroad on behalf of their affiliated members whose works were used within Echo's territories. Despite these recent achievements in royalty collection, Echo continues to face significant regional headwinds, most notably persistent non-compliance among commercial music users. Across the OECS, numerous commercial operations, broadcasters, and event organizers continue to exploit intellectual property without obtaining the necessary licenses for broadcast, carnival, general, or live event usage. The widespread non-compliance severely impairs royalty revenues and highlights an urgent need for comprehensive legislative reform to modernize copyright laws and streamline enforcement for non-compliant users across member territories. In other news, in Jamaica, President of the MSME Alliance, Antoinette Hamilton, says small businesses across the island are being significantly impacted by rising costs. She was reacting to comments from the finance minister that the economy is on the road to recovery, almost 1 year since the passage of Hurricane Melissa.
1: In the other side of the country, where most of our constituents are, they are seeing increase in sales, but the rate of increase in cost is much higher. What they're experiencing, they have said, is lower profits. I know the GDP focuses on the top line, and that's fine. We're seeing some evidence of recovery where that is concerned, but in terms of the bottom line, the MSMEs are feeling the impact of the rising costs, particularly as it relates to manufacturing costs, shipping costs, energy costs, in some instances, staff costs as well.
0: The Planning Institute of Jamaica, PIOJ, put the cost of damage from the Category 5 hurricane at $1.9 trillion. It also projected the island would not return to pre-Melissa economic growth numbers until the last quarter of 2028. On Wednesday this week, the finance minister, Favel Williams, told the nation the PIOJ now expects the economy to return to the growth path by the second quarter of 2027. Hamilton says some businesses are only now seeing sales return to pre-Melissa levels.
1: We have a few MSMEs in the West, and a few of them would have indicated that they're seeing some levels of sales are just coming back pretty much, but they have not returned to pre-Melissa levels. But as I said, in terms of the rising cost, that is pretty much eating away all of that gain. So that's the experience that they're having.
0: Antoinette Hamilton, president of the MSME Alliance in Jamaica. Finally, in the news in Guyana, the finance ministry says it has pumped 58 billion Guyana dollars into the healthcare system in the first 6 months of 2026. According to the Guyana Chronicle, the spend is from a budget of 160 billion Guyana dollars. The bulk of the funds have gone toward developing facilities, equipment, and drugs. Major investments include more than 2 billion Guyana dollars for healthcare infrastructure, some 400 billion Guyana dollars for medical equipment inventory, and more than 200 million Guyana dollars for developing healthcare professionals. The figures are outlined in the government's media report produced by the Ministry of Finance. And that was a look at the news, which came to you in association with

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3: Starting off with football, the Montserrat Football Association, MFA, has released the senior men's national team squad for the upcoming CONCACAF Nations League. The league runs from the 20th of September to the 7th of October 2026, with the Emerald Boys competing in League C. The 23-member squad includes a mix of familiar names and returning players, with Alex Dyer, Brandon Bassey, Nico Gordon, Brandon Comley, Jernaid Mead, and Lyle Taylor among those selected. The squad also features homegrown Mark Rogers, Prince Will Madu, Sigel Rodney, Sidney Mentz, Vashern Roach, Irvin Liebird, and Josiah Prasad. Other players include Abraham Dorset, Ashley Boatswain, Darian Furlong, Dominic Richmond, Lenny Cirino, Lucas Kernan, Mackay Townsend-West, Milan Benjamin, Trent Carter-Rogers, and Tyrone Baker. Montserrat plays their first match against Turks and Caicos on September 23rd, 2026, starting at 3 p.m. In other football news, Michael Carrick insists Manchester United's recent struggles are not a catastrophe or a disaster and dismissed talk of pressure on his position as ridiculous. Days after a controversial 1-0 home defeat by rivals Manchester City, United surrendered a 2-goal lead to crash out of the Carabao Cup as boos rang out from the Stretford end while Carrick and his players trudged off the pitch. With just 4 points from their opening 4 Premier League games, United need a win at Fulham on Sunday to avoid heading into the international break under mounting pressure. But Carrick has called for perspective after back-to-back defeats have put him under pressure just weeks into the season.
4: In terms of future and ownership and how long I've got in the job, that's just totally not in my thinking one part of it. Like, how long have I got? That's just, it's ridiculous to think that way in a position that I'm in. That's just not on the radar. I understand what we need to achieve and where we need to be as a football club. For the owners, what they expect, for the supporters, as much as anything, is what they expect and what they want to see. I get all that. It's 2 or 3 games that we haven't had certain results, and 2 or 3 games too many, because I really hate losing. But that doesn't mean that the world caves in. In some way, some minds it does. It can't for us, you know, because we got to perform, we got wins, and we got a lot of games to plan for, and that's exactly what we're doing.
3: Michael Carrick. In cricket, Montserratian youth Stevel Rodney has wrapped up another season of cricket with UK club Delph and Dubcross. Speaking on the Pavilion radio programme on Thursday, Rodney reflected on his performance throughout the season, where he was able to achieve 929 runs.
5: I just want to say I had to big up the most, Aijah, for his protection over me throughout the season, coming out injury-free in 27 games. Unfortunately, 12 games got rained off. So, yeah, this season, I must say, it was a very, very great one for me, scoring 929 runs, especially scoring 100 straight after the plane. I've been not playing cricket since November. I think this season was really worth it. And to actually see where I'm at, because, I mean, as you know, in Munster, we don't play any cricket. So it's just not by going out and seeing where we're at, not knowing where you're at. So I'm really grateful for the opportunity. I want to big up Delph and Dubcross again. This is my second stint with them. And they really love to have me around. I bring that Caribbean vibes, and the energy with the boys. I love it.
6: Indeed, sounds good. Damon would have mentioned you set out 1,000 runs. You were short of that. Any other small goals that you did set for yourself that you accomplished?
5: To be honest, it was just mostly on the runs part of it. I wasn't really studying the bowling per se, but the bowling wasn't too bad. Throughout the season, I bowled 180 overs, 23 maidens with 892 runs with 34 wickets. My best bowling figures for this year was 4 for 24. So I think I'll take that as a batting all-rounder.
3: Stevel Rodney.
0: And that was a look at the morning news. Here's an invitation to listen again to the morning news by linking us on zjbradio.com. For ZJB News, James White Jr. wishing you on behalf of the rest of the news team a pleasant and productive day.
7: Okay, thank you, James. Thank you, guys, from the newsroom. There you had it, folks, ZJB's morning report. And let's take a look at the local weather forecast for Montserrat, and this is valid up until 8 o'clock tomorrow, Sunday, September 20th. Light winds and daytime heating will support localized cloudiness and showers across the Leeward Islands and British Virgin Islands. Today, weather today, partly cloudy with a 50% or moderate chance of showers. Weather tonight, partly cloudy with a 30% or low chance of showers. Winds southeast at 6 to 11 kilometers per hour or 3 to 7 miles per hour, but becoming lighter and variable at times. Seas, we're looking at 1.0 to 1.2 meters, or 3 to 4 feet, and you're taking a look on the Caribbean Ocean, it looks rather calm and inviting. Sunset today, sun goes down in the ocean, let's see, 6:08 p.m., and sunrise tomorrow, 5:58 a.m., that's 2 minutes and 6. The local weather forecast came to you to compliments of Ashok's Supermarket.
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7: Okay, folks, we're rocking and rolling on this Saturday morning. Busy one, of course, always busy, things to do. People to meet and places to go. Yeah, let's see what we got. We got 7:30, 7:23 on the hour of 8 o'clock. We now bring to you the obituaries.
11: It is with a heavy heart that we announce the passing of a loving sister, beloved aunt, a devoted teacher and friend, Sylvia Fenton, also known as Teacher Sylvia of Salem, Montserrat. She peacefully departed this vineyard on Sunday, August 2nd, 2026, at 10:44 p.m. GMT at the Royal London Hospital, United Kingdom. Left to celebrate her life are her special son and nephew, Wayne Fenton, and his family, special son and nephew Colin Hodge, brother Howell Fenton and his family, brother Ronald Fenton and his family, sister Beatrice Hodge and her family, sister Enid Fenton, sister Florence Fenton, Rosalind Fenton, daughter of her late brother Eustace Fenton, and the children and their families of her late brother Noel Fenton. Sisters-in-law, Susan Fenton and Gwen Fenton. Other relatives, Edna Kernan and siblings and their families, Eustace Dyer and family, family and siblings of the late Edwin Allen and their families, Ethelyn Galloway Telesford and siblings and their families, siblings and relatives of the late Richard Samuel and their families, children of the late John Cannon Fenton and their families, Audrey Fergus Challenger and siblings and families, Rosamond K.B. Mead and siblings and their families, Oslyn Jemmett and siblings and their families, Leroy Shaniman Hickson and siblings and family, Gertrude Daly and siblings and their families, the Fentons, the Whites, the Brambles, the Skerritts, the Lamberts, and the Allens. Her friends, Sandra Buffon, Colette and Emmeline in the UK, Dr. Sharon Burns in Montserrat, and Veronica Gordon in Antigua. Family friends, Canon Alston Percival. Her godson, the Honourable David Osborne. Past teachers, students and parents of children of the primary school she taught and was head teacher for. Bethel Primary School, Kingsale Primary School, Salem Primary School, Plymouth Primary School and Corkhill Primary School. Her neighbours, church friends from All Saints Church Leighton and St Mary's Church Leighton, where she last resided. The Anglican community here on Montserrat and many others too numerous to mention. Thanks to the medical team and staff at Whips Cross Hospital and our home carers. We thank you for your continued prayers during our time of bereavement. To those who called, sent messages through the different mediums, visited and prayed with us, a heartfelt thank you. Funeral service for the late Sylvia Fenton will be held on Saturday, 26 September 2026 at 11 a.m. at the St. James Anglican Church in Salem. Interment at the church burial ground. Transportation will be provided by Peter White's bus H3117, leaving Lookout, St. John's and Drummond's at 9:30 a.m. May you continue to sleep in peace, Auntie Sylvia, and let perpetual light shine upon you.

0: God looked down from heaven and saw that you were weary. He gently called your name, wrapped you in his loving arms, and carried you home to eternal rest. God's garden must surely be beautiful, for he only chooses the best. It is with profound sadness that the family of the late Albertine Teeny Brown, formerly of Trans Village, but who last resided in Lookout, announces her passing. Albertine transitioned peacefully on Sunday, 23rd August 2026, at the Glendon Hospital. Left to mourn her passing are her siblings, Blondina Taylor Farrell and Victor Tumbley, residing in Montserrat, Sylvia Nan Lee, James Bully Lee, Mary Nani Brown, all residing in the United Kingdom, and Valdo Wallace in the United States. Her uncles, Clement Hewitt, residing in Montserrat, Reverend Edward Brown, residing in Fort Worth, Texas, and Richard Brown, resided in the United Kingdom. Aunts, Jane James and Lucille Hewitt, resided in the United Kingdom. Brother-in-law, Joseph Easton Taylor Farrell. Nieces, Minerva, Sherwood, Jasmine, Karen, Tabiana, and Venice, all residing in Montserrat. Myrtle in St. Croix, Sabrina in Anguilla, Jacqueline and Rena in the United States, Zainab in Grenada, and Sheila residing in the United Kingdom. Her nephews, Janique, Tristan, Stevie, and James Nathaniel, all residing in the United Kingdom. Rodney and Tyrone, residing in Montserrat. Nephews-in-law, Raymond Proctor, Silford Nice Moore, and Randolph Benjamin. Grandnieces and nephews, Shanice, Silford Jr., Shanae, Alexa, Divani, Giovanni, Kiani, Joshua, and Zuri, all residing in Montserrat. Lezanique, residing in St. Kitts, Devante, Kamani, Khalil, Janae, Jovia, and Karan, residing in the United Kingdom. Her cousins, Dr. Clarice Barnes, Venerine Brown Boatswain, Cecil and Oscar Brown, Mervyn Brown, Lennox Brown, Everson Brown, the family of the late Elmer Henry in Antigua, Doris Loving and family, Raphael and Andre White, Victoria Lee Brooks and family, Althea Wade and family, Simon Lee and family, Lloyd Lee, William Shaky Lee, Earl Hustler Brown, Victor James Sr. and family, Carolyn Weeks, Glassford Corbett, Zelma White and Merle Chewitt. Her godsons, Venice Wilkins Jr., Dejari Daly, Joson Allen and Jason Smith. Close friends, Avanel Allen, Juliana Mead, Dr. Sharon Burns, Joan and Hodge Daly, Melissa O'Garrow, Hildred Gerald, Venrick Forrester, Eugene Braid, George Skerritt, Major Alvin Ryan, Harry O'Garrow, Kenneth Winspear, Herman Cupid Francis and members of the Volpanic Steel Orchestra, members of the Methodist Church family, members of the Royal Montserrat Defence Force, management and staff of the Montserrat Postal Services and Ministry of Agriculture, residents of the Lookout community, and many more family members and friends at home and abroad, too numerous to mention. Sincere thanks to the doctors and staff of the Glendon Hospital who took care of her during her time of illness. The celebration of life for the late Albertine Teeny Brown will be held on Wednesday, 23rd September, at the Lookout Roman Catholic Church on the Methodist Rites. Viewing of the body begins at 2 p.m. and service at 2:30 p.m. Interment at the Bethany Methodist Churchyard Cemetery. Service will be live streamed via Philo Magic Media on YouTube. Though your place among us is now empty, you remain forever in our hearts, in the cherished memories we hold dear, and in the love you left behind. Rest peacefully in God's beautiful garden, Albertine, until we meet again.
1: You was at JP Radio, morning time. We got 7:46, 14 on the hour of 8 o'clock. We continue with the obituaries. The family of Evelyn Rosemond Rogers, formerly of Webb's Extension, announces her passing on Thursday, September 10th in Texas, United States of America. Funeral arrangements for the late Evelyn Rosemond Rogers will be announced in a subsequent broadcast. And the management and staff of ZGP Radio do extend our deepest condolences to all those left the moon.
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1: Yes, indeed, it is ZJB Radio. Busy Saturday morning, of course. Let's take a look at the community diary notices. Start off with the Sunday services for tomorrow and Pentecostal Church Faith Tabernacle Braids morning service at 9, House of Refuge and Deliverance Ministry Salem morning worship at 9, Wesleyan Holiness Churches, Beulah Wesleyan Holiness St. Peter's, Family Bible Hour Sunday School at 9 and Divine Worship at 10, Divine Worship at 10, Dayville Wesleyan Holiness, Dayville Hill Divine Worship at 10, and the Apostolic Faith Churches, let's see, Emmanuel Apostolic Faith St. John's morning worship at 9, Bethel Apostolic Cudgerhead Sunday School at 10, morning worship at 11, Church of God of Prophecy St. John's 9 and Salem 11, Catholic Churches, no Mass at St. Martin de Porres this weekend, no Mass tomorrow, but joint service at Lookout, the Catholic Church, St. Patrick's Catholic Church in Lookout at 8 o'clock. So joint service for the Catholic community at 8 o'clock. Methodist Churches, Bethany Judy Peace at 7, Salem at 9, and Bethesda Cavalli Hill at 9. And for the Anglican Churches, joint service tomorrow for all three churches, joint service at St. Peter's at 8 o'clock. Parents and guardians of children attending the Braids Nursery School are kindly invited to a PTA meeting on Thursday, September 24th, 4:30 p.m. at the school. All are kindly asked to attend and to be on time. Calling all pageant contestants, police officers, youth leaders, and anyone who wants to communicate with greater confidence, M&I Speakers Club invites you to the Speaking Lab on Saturday, September 26, 3 p.m. at the Montserrat Public Library. Discover how Toastmasters can help you think clearly, speak confidently, and connect with any audience. Experience practical communication skills through Find Your Voice Bingo, a speaker showcase with feedback, and the M&I Mic Challenge. Participate as much or as little as you choose, or simply come and observe. You could always get in contact with Daphne on WhatsApp 496-2493 for further information. The Small Beginning School of Music will be hosting a breakfast sale this coming Saturday, September 26th, that's next week, at the former Ryan's Complex, starting from around 7 in the morning. Come and start your day with a delicious breakfast menu featuring saltfish, Johnny Bakes, boiled eggs, sausages, coconut dumplings, corn dumplings, fruit juices, and more. 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Come on out and support your youth while supporting music education right here in Montserrat. There will be a sitting of the Magistrates Court Government Quarters Braids on Monday, October 5th, 2026, starting at 9 in the morning for the purpose of hearing and considering applications for licenses and renewal of licenses for the sale of liquor for the quarter 5th October 2026, that's 5th October 2026 to 4th January 2027. Applicants are asked to please take note of the following: applications for new licenses are to be submitted at least 10 days before the date of hearing. Applicants for new licenses are to ensure that the requisite checks and reports are completed 10 days prior to the sitting. Applicants for renewal are asked to note that their presence is not required at court unless they are instructed to appear. Certificates in respect of these applicants will be sent to the Treasury. The Montserrat Cricket Association announces the drawing of its previously delayed raffle on Wednesday, September 30th, right here on ZGB Radio. Tickets can be had from Claudia Weeks, Walston White, Sheryl Burns, Ranan Williams, Nurse Violet Brown, Jeannie Williams, and Raymond Caby. Previously bought tickets are still valid. The association is soliciting the support of the general public as it seeks to raise funds to assist in the participation of the upcoming Leeward Islands Cricket Tournament. In addition, to purchasing tickets, the Cricket Association is welcoming any possible donations from the general public, home and abroad. Okay, this is a call for registration for private promoters and organizations. It's coming from the MAC. Are you a private promoter or event organizer planning an event for the upcoming year-end festival season? Well, we want to hear from you, whether you are planning a fete, concert, beach line, boat cruise, or community gathering, securing your slot. All right, let me do that again. Are you a private promoter or event organizer planning an event for the upcoming year-end festival season? We want to hear from you, whether you are planning a fete, concert, beach line, boat cruise, or community gathering. Securing your slot ensures your event is included in our official national promotional lineup. The information required when registering: name and time of event, proposed date and time, venue location. Let's work together to make this festival season smooth, coordinated, and successful for everyone. Register the event today. All right, folks, we'll leave it right there for Community Diary. We'll let you know more as the day progresses. We got lots of things to do. We got commercials, we got the Maps Minute and all that coming up shortly. We got 7 on 8 o'clock. And the Community Diary came to the compliments of the Bank of Montserrat.
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1: Yeah, you with Edgy Brady on this Saturday morning. What a Saturday morning it is. A busy one, a busy one, huh?
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4: 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These products are commercially prepared, they're easy to store, and they're easy to serve. A good brand will supply all of the vitamins and minerals that a dog needs. The crunch will help to keep their teeth clean. The cons are they are higher in carbohydrates, they don't provide much moisture, and when processed under high heat, nutrients may be destroyed. You may ask, why can't I just feed the dog table scraps or people food? Isn't this the same as the fancy, expensive stuff advertised on TV? Most of us do not have the time to prepare meals for our pets, but we can give them table scraps from our dinners. There are caveats to this concept. First of all, your dog must be trained to not take food from the table or wherever you eat. Dogs have terrible impulse control, so they must be taught when and where they can eat. There are many foods that dogs cannot eat. Most dogs are lactose intolerant, although just like people, all dogs are not the same. Foods that are not to be given to your dog because they are toxic are alcohol, chocolate, which contains theobromine and can raise the dog's heart rate, grapes and raisins, onions, garlic, artificial sweeteners, fried fatty foods, the pit or the skin of an avocado. Macadamia nuts will cause extreme gastrointestinal problems, and uncooked dough, such as bread and cookie dough. What foods can you give your dogs? Well, you can give them apples, bananas, blueberries, broccoli, carrots, cauliflower, celery, coconut, cucumbers, green beans, mangoes, oranges, pineapple, pumpkins, strawberry, watermelons. You have to remove the pits, the seeds, and the rinds from these foods. Other good foods for dogs are beef, cheese, chicken, eggs, and fish. Peanut butter, plain yogurt, turkey, honey, sweet potatoes, and white rice are all good things to give your dogs. if you're going to do this, introduce these foods slowly to determine if they have allergies or if they develop an upset stomach. Give this in small to moderate amounts. There should be no seasoning, and meat should be cooked. Dogs should never eat cooked bones, such as chicken bones, because these can splinter and tear their insides. Large soup bones are fine. The ideal mix is kibble and a small amount of table food. The kibble will provide the vitamins and nutrients, and the table food will make it palatable and provide moisture. Thank you for your time and interest and for joining us at the MAPS Minute. This is Michelle Mitchell. Thank you.
3: All right, thank you, Michelle. You have a good one. Have a great weekend now, okay?
4: Thank you.
3: All right. There you have it, folks. MAPS Minute. We do it right here on a Saturday morning. ZGB Radio. We got a couple more commercials we're going to take care of. Let's do that right about now.
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2: Okay, folks, no need to worry. Everything's under control. Yeah, we got it together. What we got? We got 809 Cultural Show that's coming up shortly. You keep it right here to ZJB Radio. Good morning to everyone locked into ZJB at this time. Some folks just waking up with ZJB. No breakfast today, folks. No community breakfast. I was thinking of one, but you know how it goes. You can always own yourself a can of beans or look at a picture of some porridge. You never know. Get yourself some breakfast. Go get yourself some hot bread and cheese somewhere. Culture show that's coming up shortly, folks.

0: Yes, indeed. Keeping Mons Right alive. We're rocking and rolling on this Saturday morning. We're now going to bring to you the culture show that's coming up right here, right about now.
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It is Purumpum time, honoring the legacy of the Right Honorable Rose Willock. For life.

Good morning. Good morning. It is the cultural show and it is Purumpum time. Good morning to Montserratians everywhere, residents on Montserrat, and friends of Montserrat wherever you are. We're giving praises as usual for the serenity of our beautiful island. Refreshing showers we've been having and scorching days. It is that breezy, rainy time of year. And of course, the mornings are getting darker because the seasons is definitely changing. But we are having scorching days in between the rain. It's mid-September, usually the height of the hurricane season. But no storms this year, and we are thankful. They say that the Atlantic is ghostly quiet, and because it has set a new record for stillness at this time. All this credited to a strong El Nino effect, plus high levels of Sahara dust. And that keeps it peaceful for us, peaceful as far as hurricanes go. And we are thankful. Memories of September 17, 1989, those we should be having because the anniversary was just the other day. Memories of devastation, headlined Death and Destruction in the Tiny Island of Montserrat. I remember those headlines. I was in Barbados at the time, so I missed Hurricane Hugo. And they also headlined Oh, Montserrat. 90% of our housing stock was obliterated, and memories of a tough time. And despite the changes in the season, now, despite the El Nino effect, be prepared because it only takes one. And Hero reminds us that a lot of our galvanized just went, and those that came had their own controversies. So where the galvanized gone? Hero 1989.

As he were reminding us, where the galvanized gone, and we are remembering Hurricane Hugo, that momentous event in Montserrat's history. And right now I'm going to read to you from Professor Howard Fergus's poem in memory of Hugo. And he reminds us it's all about roofs. It's all about roofs, as Hero was telling us in Where the Galvanized Gone. And Professor Fergus said, "Roofs turn kites and invisible strings. Roof turned kites on invisible strings. Easter without a third day resurrection. The hedge between me and the neighbor fell flat. Her coconut tree broken. The hedge between me and the neighbor fell flat. Her coconut tree broke its torso. Mine

0: putting their fist in its teeth. It floored them in the seventh round, spreading their shame across the street, ate the flesh from trees in Sturgebach, leaving them bare like herringbones. Tattered, the green skirt of St. George's Hill giving its indecent exposure, like big men bathing naked at a piddling standpipe after the storm. So that's Professor Sir Howard Fergus, and he certainly helped to remind us of how devastating Hurricane Hugo was. So rise and shine. It's the cultural show, and it is Purumpum time. And we can't repeat enough. Just be prepared. Although we're having a quiet season, be prepared. And just as Professor Sir Howard Fergus brought us memories of Hurricane Hugo, I'm certain that you have memories of Hugo yourself. And there are many stories to be told, some funny, some tough, some painful. So what stories do you have to tell? And you can call us on 1-664-491-7227, 491-9064, 496-2885. And you can also text us on that, 496-2885. And yes, I could remember, I can't remember Hurricane Hugo because I was not here. I was living and working in Barbados all the time. But I could remember a hurricane when I was very, very little. And I could tell you that hurricane nearly washed me away. And it might have been Hurricane Betsy in 1956, because I've been looking back to find out which hurricanes happened at that time, because I was so little when this happened. My Uncle Pango had me on one shoulder, and he had the family trunk on the other, and he was battling the wind and rain to reach the infirmary up there in Trials, a place we call Chateau. And there is where the people in Trials and some from Kinsale's tried, they actually sheltered during hurricanes. And he was battling the wind, and he had me on one shoulder, and he had the trunk on the other shoulder. And we came upon a small gut up there in Trials. And some of you might have remembered where the Hymans lived. It was somewhere in that vicinity. There was a gut there. So we reached that small gut. And of course, the water was raging, and I could remember all of that, although I was little. And he was just struggling to get across. And you know what? He dropped me. He dropped me. Probably the wind blew me out of his arms, but I was dropped in that water. And I was turned over and over. And that's why I say I nearly washed away. But he managed to haul me back, and that's why I'm here to tell the tale. He hauled me back from that raging gut. What a story. What an image. I'm here to tell the tale. What stories do you have of hurricanes? It is the cultural show, Purumpum Time. Please share with us any that you have. And in the meantime, we are going to hear from Paul Keynes Douglas, a little spoken word called Storm.
1: You want to know why Ida's pray? Why every 5 minutes Ida say, thank you, Jesus, for this, my life? Well, you ever hear about Janet? Don't smile, it's not woman I'm talking about. It's hurricane, a hurricane named Janet. All you come in here talking about storm. How the radio say storm coming? Is what all you know about storm, eh? You see that bell and black flag yonder? Watch them up there on the fort, watch good. Squinge up your eye, that's right. Well, when you see that, it means storm coming. People never used to take it serious at all. They always saying how storm can't come here. how we air in.

0: In the hurricane area, and how is only once in a blue moon we just get a little water. They did say the same thing when Janet passed and they blow away everybody. Thank you, Jesus, for this, my life. I go remember that day till I dead. Was in September, the 22nd, a Tuesday. I remember too good, was my birthday. The day start off nice and sunny, but no breeze. Them coconut trees stand up droopy, droopy. The leaf hanging down like pomegranate, as if they feeling sorry for themselves. And the sun self busting the pitch outside. The heat meant was great meant. About 12 o'clock, I busy turning can. Cause I never used to go to school on my birthday. I used to help my mother make cream. And I used to get the dasher to lick. And that was what you used to call cream. Anyway, as I turn in the can, I hear boom, two cannon fire from the fort, and the neighbor shout out, storm coming, storm coming. I dash to the window to take a peep, but me ain't see nothing that look like no storm. So it's back to the cream I gone. Next thing I know, my brother and sister reach home, and guess what? All school get half day, cause they say a hurricane named Janet coming. A vex too bad, like it's everybody birthday. And if you hear them school children in the street, only running up and down like blue fly, bawling, free paper for so. Is only the old people take the thing serious? One woman says she remember the storm in 1918 and shaking she head from side to side, and it's because she put all she foul inside the house. People run and start taking clothes off the line, and suddenly everybody get frightened, cause just so the sky start to get black and the harbor start to make wave. Now, everybody knows St. George's Harbor. It's like piece of glass. Smooth. But compare, by 5 o'clock, if you see wave racing across the harbor like it's Bathsheba in Barbados, wave after wave from Grenadines to the wharf, like they're in procession, making white water and crashing up on the people place. Is then them boatmen start to sweat. Is to see them hauling up the boat and thing and putting them all inside their bedroom. Thank you, Jesus, for this, my life. The school children sells still outside. And guess what? They're playing nearer to God. I never see things so loud. They stand up on the wharf timing the wave. Who could stay the longest before the wave break is our lucky God. You ain't see school children have blight. I know how some of them ain't drunk tempting the good Lord so. But them little scam get frightened when the wind start up and begin to blow. And the sky get vex with a set of cloud. I see a little girl trying to make it to she house. Poor thing. The wind nearly go with she. She try front way, she can't go. She try sideways, she can't go. She try back way, she can't go. It's then she hold on to a lamppost and start to bawl. She bawl for she mama, she bawl for she pupa, and for every one of she generation. Is as Stevie do have to hold she and drag she inside the house. From then on, not a cat in the street. All Zandoli find a hole. Everybody inside. Who praying. Who bawling. Who playing brave. For when Janet reach, she knock on every door. Thank you, Jesus, for this, my life. Compare, the wind start blowing for so. But by 9 o'clock that night, if you hear it, is wind like you never see or hear in your life. They say it was going about 200 miles an hour. Was like the devil self personal blowing that wind. Every light in town go out, cause they say they afraid the electric fire. And on top of that, the rain start to come. Was like every pipe in the world open. And it's then Janet start to caway. Rain falling, wind howling, people bawling, rooftop lift off and galvanized start to fly, zinging across the place like flying saucer. Compare? Was like Janet never hear about gravity. Everything that didn't nail down up in the air. Cow, horse, motor car, everything turned plain, flying about the place like they have wings. A fella push his head out a window and galvanized chop it clean off. But he still stand up there like a mako. Another set leave the house and run in the church. They say how God day. Well, was like God the out. You know the damn church fall down on them and the house stand up strong. As for me, I back a stand behind that jealousy, taking a peep every now and then, seeing what I could see, you know what I mean? We neighbor house fall down and guess what? It's in we house they come, and it's on my bed all the children pack up, bus a vex again. I had to squinge up my eye to peep, cause the wind coming through the jealousy real strong. Compare, I see this coconut tree in front of we house. When the wind blow, it bend down low, almost to the ground like it gonna break. But as the wind ease up a little, if you see mass, the coconut tree turn slingshot and it fire off coconut like cannon. I show that half them house that fall get shoot down by that one coconut tree. Things happen that I can't even talk about. They say, this man stand up outside the house with a cricket bat and square cut breadfruit as they fly past. You ever hear more? Well, me ain't believe that, you know. But I know for sure that ball of fire and brimstone drops straight from the sky and burn up people land and the airport signboard land in Karaku. And you know Karaku ain't playing far. Compare like everything fall in Karaku. Nutmeg, coconut, sugar apple, zabuka, everything. Karaku turn agricultural overnight. Grenadians start to ball for the thing. But they get quiet when they hear how much people dead up there. For Janet near murder them Karaku people. I did sorry for them. But the worstest part for me compared was when St. George's Pier sink and the banana boat run wrong on the wharf. They fire off skyrocket, people say it's Ligaroo, and start to bawl saying their day is done. I did real frightened. Thank you, Jesus, for this my life. I never thought that night would have passed. But it passed. And Janet shakes she tail and gone. And people step outside one foot at a time, like they fray Janet hiding under the house. And compare, as they get back brave, well, it's then the bacchanal start. People bawling for their family, for their house, for their land, for their self. Some people can't even find their land. They say, Janet, shift it. Who had old roof pick up new one? Who had old fencing busy nailing up new one? People picking up anything they catch and hiding. And was confusion in the camp. And not to mention them tree that fall and the road that mash up. But is when they start to say who dead, is then the bawling really start. And when they would bring down the Karaku crowd, well, things look like was bawling competition. Next thing I know, relief start to come from all about, from England, America, Trinidad, even China, and a set of soldier and sailor come show to help build back the place a little bit. And hear this. Hear how them people worthless. You know they start cutting style on the relief thing, saying how they don't eat pork and beans, and how the bacon have too much fat, and how the clothes all look alike, and they start calling it Janet and Tilly, and people shame to wear it in public. Then the government bring down house for them. Issue was some kind of funny looking house, come wrap up in bundle, and you have to compose it and put it together like a puzzle, but was a help. You know, people start calling it pre-cut, and they want veranda and thing add-on. Well, I tell you, was a set of confusion. I did really shame for some of them. Janet should have come back and give them one more damn lick. And now all you're laughing and saying storm coming. You better hope it's not Janet who are coming back. I hear hurricane like comet. They just go, make a circle, and come back. Never mind them weatherman giving them new name. Call it what all you want. Is Janet war coming? And in that case, I know where I going. All you could laugh. What is joke for school children is death for crapo. Let me hear all you laugh tomorrow.
1: Yes, Paul Keynes Douglas recounting Janet, Hurricane Janet, that devastated Grenada and Barbados and such places. So, September 21st, 1955. And I've been saying that we are in the height of the hurricane season. And earlier I mentioned Betsy, that category 3 hurricane that nearly washed me away in 1956. And of course, that was a bit earlier. It was earlier than September. It was in August 1956. And Paul Keynes Douglas spoke about hurricane winds in Janet of 200 miles an hour. They said Hugo was 150 miles an hour, but you had what appeared to be, tornado-like effects within Hugo. And I know that you have memories of Hugo and other hurricanes. So please call us and share some of that with us. We're relying on you to do that. There were stories that were funny. I heard about this man whose house lifted up and he flew in the air in it. And eventually when the house came down, it broke apart and he bought a ticket the very next day and he was out of Montserrat. And some people said he's never come back here, but that probably isn't true. He probably has come back. And if he's listening, he would remember that story. And of course, we told a story before of Kitty Water, who up there in Fairfield and the Hurricane Hugo. And apparently she got blown into a coconut tree and she stayed there all through the storm and God protected her. Miracles within hurricanes and disasters. So please call us if you have any stories and we are looking forward to that. And in the meantime, we are keeping you abreast of our history and heritage and We're keeping that going. So thanks to listeners for their comments on last week's conversation. And thanks for participating, because when you comment, you're truly participating. And we have spoken at length about the transatlantic slave trade, its abolition, and emancipation. We spent the whole of August doing that and into September. From its legacy, the issues of reparation and reparatory justice are being highlighted in the present time. The third regional conference on reparations is now happening in Barbados, and it intends to consolidate the vision of the revised CARICOM 10-point plan for reparatory justice, a manifesto for the coming enlightenment, and also to give practical direction. The implementation of the recent thrust in reparatory justice thinking emanating from African and Caribbean political discourse and the adoption on March 25th 2026 by the United Nations of the landmark resolution, Declaration of the Trafficking of Enslaved Africans and Racialized Chattel Enslavement of Africans as the gravest crime against humanity. And when they mention that the manifesto is for the coming enlightenment, they are actually saying that this, if attention is given to it, due attention is given to it, it would be an act of enlightenment to recognize that that grave injustice to the African people was an injustice that affected the whole of humanity, and that it should be addressed with that in mind. So that's it. I've just keep you updated. And we had our own conversation here in Purumpum about reparation. And we intend to continue that conversation next Saturday, the 26th of September at 6:30 at the Davy Hill Community Center. So you're invited to a reparations conversation with Dobrin Ahmad, one of the vice chairs of the Caribbean Reparation Commission and, of course, chair of the Antigua Reparation Commission. It is the cultural show, and it is Purumpum time. I'm still waiting to hear if anyone has any story about hurricanes, Hurricane Hugo, or any other hurricane. Yes, it's the cultural show, and it is Purumpum time. Please call 1-664-491-7227, 491-9064, or 496-2885 to share. And in the meantime, let's hear Reparation for the Black Man by Rakatan, written by Lord Sapeke Lake.

0: reparations.
1: Yes, yes, yes, the word reparations and reparations for the black man, for the black woman, the legacy of slavery, the act of European powers at the time to convert African bodies into property, chattel slavery, the legacy of it and how it has affected the descendants of the millions who were subjected to that. That is up for big discussions, and that big conference is happening in Barbados. And of course, it's not just about money, because some people think that it's reduced to money. Money can't compensate for what has happened. But there could be conversations and acts that redress the inhumanity that was inflicted on our ancestors. So it is about enlightenment, about how to humanize this awful situation in history and its effects. And it calls for nothing less than the redemption of our people. And a lot of writers have written about that. They have a lot of songs about redemption, African redemption. So it's the redemption of Africans and descendants of Africans who have been impacted by the transatlantic slave trade. So that discussion continues, and hopefully we'll be enlightened by those discussions, and the future, present and future generations would and could benefit from the conversations that are happening now. So you are invited to a reparations conversation with Ambassador Dobrin Ahmad, one of the vice chairs of the CARICOM Reparations Commission, on September 26, 6:30, at the Davy Hill Community Center. Montserrat would not be left out of this conversation. And of course, earlier on, I wanted us to have a conversation about hurricanes, your stories, whether they're happy or sad. And as yet, no one has called in, so probably that's not a conversation we need to have today. But if not, there's a caller. Yes. So if not, we are going to go to the next thing. But if anything comes up, remember that you can call and share. And so this morning, we are going to be having a conversation with Mr. Neville Weeks. And yes. And while we are talking about storms and hurricanes, that disasters that disturb our peace, we are at this time nearing September 21st. A lot of things are happening in September, and apart from storms, because we know the season is changing. September the 23rd is 22nd. Going into 23rd, I would say from about midnight. It is the autumn solstice, a time when the sun is over the equator, so we have equal day and light, day and night on that occasion. And for those in the places like the U.S., it's the beginning of fall. That's when the leaves start dropping, because the season is changing and things will get darker for us. And even here in Montserrat, I saw it happening this morning when I woke up. It was very dark at 5, and we were having more light before. Anyway, the sun would be disappearing from us in this part of the world. And those in the south would be getting more of it. And so that's going to happen. And on September the 21st, it is International Day of Peace. And yes, I'm just reminding that, you know, peace and justice goes together, as we were speaking about reparation. Imagine a world their justice rule on like a river. And Martin Luther King had that in one of his speeches. And righteousness like an ever-flowing stream. Imagine that coming out of the book of Amos. So we might not be able to solve all the conflicts of the world and all the conflicts within our community or within ourselves. These could be overwhelming, but each of us can find a space of peace within ourselves. And in so doing, take one small step for peace every day. And today we have poet Neville Weeks with us, Montserrat poet Neville Weeks with us. And we are going to be hearing some readings of some of his work, and we are going to have a conversation. And because he has found peace in writing, and in writing from his life experiences. So welcome, Neville.
0: Good morning. Good morning.
1: Yes, we are glad to have you. We are glad to have you on this weekend that is packed with so much meaning because so many different things have happened. Were you here during Hurricane Hugo?
0: I was not. I was already in Boston. But I do have, I guess, my own version of a good story from Hurricane Hugo.
1: Yes.
0: I actually have a goddaughter who was born literally on the 17th of September.
1: Mm-hmm.
0: And so I heard you asking for people to call in to share, you know, their good or bad. And I guess no one really wanted to put themselves out there. But I got my piece of good from Hurricane Hugo, even though I was in Boston at the time.
1: Yeah, so you had a goddaughter. They didn't call her Hugo or anything like that, did they? Because some people do that.
0: Well, I want to keep our relationship, you know, solid. her mom did go for a version of Hugo, which she totally despises.
1: Yes.
0: And so I will let her keep that.
1: Okay. And some people would call a child born under that a storm or something like that.
0: Mm-hmm.
1: Yes. So you're here, Neville, because you've written two books of poetry. Please tell us the titles.
0: Okay. The first, actually, I have been writing poetry for 40-some-odd years. And so the title of the first book, I've always had it in my head. And it wasn't until about 5 years or so, 5-6 years ago, where I got the chance to put that book into the ethos. That one I called Away With Words. And it actually stems from when I started writing and started sharing with people. Someone actually said to me one time, you know, Neville, you have a way with words. And even though it's a common phrase, it just kind of stuck with me and stayed in my head all of these years. So when it was time to publish the first book, to me, it seemed right to just call it Away With Words. And my second book, Rhymes With Soul, that one I actually started working on even before the first book came to light. I continue to write continuously, you know, day in, day out. I used to laugh at our late poet laureate Bubbles because whereas he would write multiple poems in one day, I told him one time, it takes me multiple days just to write one. And so over the years, I've been slowly writing and amassing. And this current collection, Rhymes With Soul, really touches on, I guess, my own personal soul in the sense that the very first section of the book is dedicated to those of us with mental health issues, anxiety, depression, bipolar, suicidal ideations. And so that is where my soul really does get pleased and pleasured, is from writing poetry, from just, as I said, taking letters to words, words to lyrics, lyrics to poems. And so I have really enjoyed putting these two together. I have enough material for the third one, but I don't know what I'm going to call that one yet, and I'm going to give these two a chance to settle in before I put the third one out. But I'm totally enjoying the gift of being able to write poetry.
1: And thank you for sharing that with us. And I mentioned earlier that we're approaching the International Day of Peace on September 21st. And you've told us that you have a way with words. So could you read something for us that will aid our reflection on peace?
0: The first one that I picked out was one that, believe it or not, was one of the last ones I wrote that got into the book. And this one actually does reach in and touch my soul, I think, more than some of the others. And it's called I Got You. And here's how it goes. There are days when the thoughts do run rampant, and I get fearful, not knowing what to do. When it all seems hopeless and or helpless, I hear someone saying, I got you. The pains and the aches are unceasing. They are rooted in years. They are not new. Yet somehow they still bring me to tears. And there is that voice again. I got you. In my life, love has come and love has gone. Some situations I have struggled through. Heartbreak and heartaches, they know my name. I can still hear it in the silence. I got you. I have walked through my valleys of depression, seen and felt things that have left me blue. And when I feel like just throwing in the towel, there is a presence with the voice, I got you. I have cried because my heart felt quite broken, so emotion-filled, not knowing what to do. Then comes the insistence, you will never be lonely. Just trust me and know this, I got you. Feeling unwanted brings its own negativity. This too raises questions of self-value. So I lean to the side where the voice is, and it is so much louder now. Neville, I got you.
1: Yes, I got you. And it's so such an important realization to have when you're in the midst of anxiety and stress and struggles in general. And probably I should have asked you this one first, this whole question of struggle. And there's a saying from a man, I would call him a Montserrat philosopher, man died, he says, life is a struggle. And behind every struggle is a person attempting to heal. What's your view on this? And what would you read for us to illustrate what your belief?
0: In terms of life being life is a struggle, I realize that so many of us have so many different things that we struggle with. We struggle with acceptance. We struggle with family. We some struggle with weight. But all in all, we just have to remember and realize that no matter what it is, there is the proverbial light at the end of the tunnel. And to stay positive with that, that light is actually daylight and not another train that's coming at you. For this one, I have chosen a piece I called We Face Demons. And it goes like this. They crawl under your skin and get into your head in all forms and fashions and leave a scar, claiming to be friends or friendly, but there's no doubt. What you are left with is a lasting mental war. Mornings are scary because you know that they wait to renew their hold and turn your day upside down. Of course, these are the ones that let you sleep, for some others would rather watch as you drown. Families get torn apart and friends get scattered when they just want you to take the offered hand. They can see that you struggle to stay on your feet and are trying to keep you out of sinking sand. Stray thoughts are my Achilles heel, I know. Face yours and you too have a chance to fight. A needle, a pill, a powder, a liquid, they all can be beaten once brought to light. The demons we face are cowardly foes, not friends. Look what they can do if we let them take the lead. Broken bodies, broken families, and endless grief. more of us should have just raised a hand in need.
1: Yes, yes, yes. So thank you very much. And we all need someone to raise a hand to us when we're in need. And sometimes long before we are in need, we need that hand raised to support us along the way so that the struggles would be diminished. And at this time, let us give you a chance just to have a little breather. And we're going to play Bob Dylan's Blowing in the Wind.
0: Perfect. Thank you.

0: Rise and shine. It's the cultural show, Purumpum Time. And we are having a reflective time this morning, a time of reflection, the International Day of Peace coming up. And we have Mr. Weeks, Mr. Neville Weeks, poet, Mr. Neville Weeks, with us. And he's sharing his poetry. And Neville, sometimes you hear people say, sticks and stones can break your bones, but words can do you no harm. I heard that a lot of school, and people still, as adults, have heard it said, to me and to others. And we know that is not true. And
1: what we've actually learned is that the complete opposite is true, because the damage done by sticks and stones can be fixed with, you know, Band-Aid or a couple of stitches. But it's those words. It's those words that get into our system, into our psyche, into our minds. And that's really where they do the most damage. We've seen so much, about bullying going on in the world lately. And a lot of it is verbal. And so that is really what sticks and what really hurts when we say, Lord knows, we say some awful things about each other. I read something some time ago that says, strange enough, be careful how you talk about yourself because you are listening. And so words have such an impact on us and those around us. We don't need sticks and stones anymore to cause harm. We just really need to watch those words that we put into the atmosphere.
0: And we need to watch what we put out and also what we take in, because sometimes people probably, they think that they're well-meaning. They offer comments which they are saying are constructive. They're constructive criticism, they like to say. And sometimes that thing that they're claiming to be constructive and believing to be helpful is not helpful at all.
1: Very destructive, very destructive. And some use the expression, oh, it's just a prank, oh, it's just a joke. But those words sunk into that individual and has hurt them to the point where we've had preteens and adolescents committing suicide because of things that are said. And the digital word is just, is right there with the spoken word. So it's however those words get into that person's mind that diminishes their spirit. It takes down their self-confidence. And not everyone knows how to bounce back when you've had something really, really terrible said to you or about you.
0: And within a small community, when you live in small communities, and as I said, small communities, I'm thinking within families, within our workplaces, sometimes when these words that are coming like weapons at the person who's received them, when those words get in, they can really destroy a person. You spoke about the potential for suicide and so on, but they can, sometimes suicide does not happen, but the person's self-confidence, self-esteem, their self-worth are diminished by the words.
1: Absolutely. I remember growing up as a teenage boy, I had what they considered flaws, but I never really saw it that way. My ears stood out from the side of my head, and my lips were, cherry red. And on top of that, I was rather effeminate. I wasn't as tough as the boys. And so I spent quite a bit of those teenage years either being Black Ugly Neville Weeks or Anti-Man Neville Weeks. And so those were things that I carried with me until I reached a point where I could, as they say, put down that that luggage and not carry it any further and just understand, like someone said, there's nothing wrong with being different. And from that phrase, there's nothing wrong with being different, I started telling people, listen, if you've seen Star Wars, you know what the stormtroopers look like. And we are not all stormtroopers. We are all different. So because we are all different, there is a place for all of us in society.
0: And that is so true. But connecting up with things that I was mentioning earlier, given the legacy of slavery we've had, all the oppression, sometimes we make normal the very thing that is destroying us. And
1: yes.
0: It's a difficult thing. Within our society, we have learned many of us have learned to be punitive to ourselves and to others through the words that we use. And so we are going to ask you now to read for us Sticks and Stones and words. And yes.
1: And before I read that, I just wanted to add one more thing to the perception. As a Black man living in America, it's a whole other realm in terms of the leftovers from slavery and how Blacks on a whole looked down on and treated. And so, yeah, there's the language, there are the words that are just hurtful still all these years, even though slavery was abolished in our realm in 1834 and here in the U.S. around 1863 or 65. But the proliferation is still there. And so, yeah, it's as though sometimes slavery has not really moved off the scene, even though it's literally been hundreds of years.
0: And that is at the bottom of the reparation discussions that are happening right here in the Caribbean right now, the third conference on reparation that has been held in Barbados. And we have participants, about nearly 200 participants in that, coming from across the Caribbean and Africa and elsewhere. So Sticks and Stones and Words.
1: Sticks, Stones, Words. The sound gets stuck waiting for the intake of ear, then bursts forth in inconsolable wails. Parents back then had a weird way of doing things. The rod of correction they used never fails. The welt ran from fingertip halfway up the arm. Feels like an odd way to state their intention. The swelling will subside by the end of the day. The memories, though, will never be outdone. You'd swear it picks up speed and can turn corners. Trying to escape it, one can often run out of luck. It leaves the thrower as a lethal fastball, never sure if there's time to run or just duck. The projectile that will be sent heading you away, not always a stone and not always a speedy. To avoid it making contact with head or other body part, was always the preferred, believe me. They go through the ear and stick in the head and can hurt so very much. Words have been known to cause harm despite there being no physical touch. Immature and ignorant, we did not know the effect would scar and lead to a mental mess. So no visible signs of sticks and or stones. And still don't use your words to call me useless.
0: Yes, yes, you've summed it up there. And we know that even angels cry when the words are weaponized. So we make angels cry. That's one of your poems, yes.
1: I'd like to offer a little bit of a backstory to this one. There are friends and family members who know that in 2022, I went through...
0: Neville, just a moment. Yeah. I think we have a caller. Mm-hmm. Good morning. It's the cultural show, Purumpum Time.
2: Good morning, Dr. Burns. Good morning, Lord Lake.
0: Good morning. We're glad to hear you. Our system was down.
2: Yes, I'm almost back up.
0: Yes.
2: And good morning to Brother Neville there. I wanted to say something, but I want to make sure that I'm on the right path. You say that soon we're going to be celebrating or commemorating, I don't know what it is, Day of Peace.
0: Yes, International Day of Peace.
2: I want to understand what it's all about, because in my mind, maybe I have it wrong. What is the day all about, International Day of Peace?
0: It's a day when we are saying to, well, not we, when it, you know, the world is being challenged to just focus on peace. And we know what peace is about. So it's just that day, you know, peace within ourselves, sharing peace. And yes, I don't know what else could I tell you about it.
2: Because I understand, and I can make peace with my friends, my neighbors, and my countrymen, you know, if something goes wrong. Mm-hmm. As a matter of fact, when I end my program on a Thursday night, I like to say peace be unto you.
0: Yeah.
2: That's a term that I think you've found when used in Islam,
0: mm-hmm.
2: when they say peace be unto you. And I find it to be very, very important. Now, my thing is, how and when are we going to have, you know, real peace in the world when we're having all this bullying going on, not by children in school, but by the big powers? You know, the so-called powers, you know, the so-called big powers,

0: have between our friends and neighbors and the children at school, that can be dealt with, man. It can be dealt with. But when you have Big Brother bullying all these other nations, how can we go out and celebrate peace? We are still crying for reparations.
1: Yes.
0: After what they did with our people here in the Caribbean. Look at the Americans. Look what they did to the Native American Indians.
1: Yes.
0: They murdered them, they massacred them, and then they corralled them in some place and call it a reservation. Then they turn around and they name all of their cars and their war machines, Apache, you know,
1: yes.
0: Cheyenne, right? They call them Jeep Comanche, and they name their battleships and everything.
1: So,
0: the names of the same people that they massacred.
1: Yes.
0: So how can there be peace?
1: We're hearing all of that, and you certainly have been looking into to these various issues relating to violence.
0: For a long time.
1: And yes, I could hear that. But, you know, the International Day is for each of us to take one step towards peace. And we are reading Neville's poems this morning are causing us to reflect on what that means for us personally, because bullying happens at the macro or the big level, and bullying happens at the small level between people. And we sometimes bully ourselves because of expectations that are held of us within societies. And the society that we are in right now, although Neville is in the US, he belongs to the Montserrat Society. I would like to throw back a question to you, caller. How do we ensure peace within our small island space, and how do we ensure peace within ourselves as a first step towards that? And Neville was about to read us a poem called We Make Angels Cry. So let's have him do that, and perhaps, you know, you can take your reflections further in sharing, you know, your reflection. And how do we do this at the personal level? I think that is as complex as it is for us to solve the problems of the world. And I've been listening into the reparations discussions that are happening in Barbados right now. I'm sorry I wasn't able to go. I was actually invited to it. And the concern is for, you know, us to find ways of establishing peace within ourselves, a whole process that would strengthen us to be able to face the complexities which comes with looking at the legacies of slavery and the whole question of reparations. So you're on the ball. But let us try and keep it, you know, at the small level for now. And when I say small, I don't mean insignificant, because this is extremely significant. So let's keep it close to us. That's the word we should make. So Neville, We Make Angels Cry.
2: I was going to say that the impetus for this one, and it really, this was really about personal peace. When a few years ago, I heard of a 40-year-old young man, husband and father, who bought a gun, went to a hotel, and let's just say he never made it back home. And it was his personal peace was so shattered. He didn't share with anyone. He kept it to himself and, you know, acted it out in that particular way. And it got to me because he was 40, and at the time I had just turned 60. And so this is when I wrote this piece, We Make Angels Cry. We make angels cry with so many actions we take. So often we are ignorant of the mistakes we make. Though we cannot perceive the outcome, our intentions started pure.

0: convincing none but ourselves that our actions are sure. The angels pay attention, quill and parchment in hand, to document what they observe of our so-called brilliant plan. So when it comes not to fruition, they too feel the unwelcome pain. Since they could not intervene, now their tears will fall like rain. We make angels cry when we make children cry, by breaking a promise or a toy or telling a lie. Our children are precious and we are entrusted year by year to guide, instruct, and teach, nurture mind and body with care. We are their protectors and they turn their eyes to us to find a place of comfort where to safely place their trust. Why is it so difficult then to keep them safe and secure and provide for them that haven from what they might endure? We make angels cry when we take each other for granted or to try to force on them anything they deem unwanted. Their ideas get overlooked, their feelings get ignored. We claim we want more, or we claim that we are bored. And so we disregard their boundaries to force them to conform to something that will push them beyond what is their norm. We have no right to do this. There is no plausible excuse to inflict upon another such deliberate mental abuse. We make angels cry when we shorten our given years, leaving broken hearts behind and faces stained with tears. Their jobs get that much harder as their wings they stretch wide to encompass and to comfort our loved ones by their side. Pains can pile up high enough, at times they do take over, and making an early exit seems like an adequate cover. Find open ears to help release the hurt and shame we hide, and let the ones who love you have you longer by their side.
1: Yes, thank you very much. That sums up a lot of what we've been communicating along the way. And Jimmy Cliff has a song about peace.
0: Actually, yes.
1: Yes. Yes, Jimmy Cliff.
0: Because peace is so important. And if we can get ourselves grounded, if we can get our hearts and our souls and our minds grounded where we find peace, then the rest of the world, you know, will be able to sit in the same pocket with us and we could actually make the world a better place.
1: Each of us.
0: We start at ground level, yes.
1: Yes, each of us an instrument of peace. And that's what
0: absolutely, yes.
1: That's it. One step. Yes, here we go.

0: It's the cultural show, and it's Purumpum time. Rise and shine. I'm speaking to poet Neville Weeks, and we are reflecting on peace. And of course, peace is not just a word, as we can see, and we are appreciating. It's complex, like all of the other complex things of life that we have been discussing on this cultural show. And so, Neville, you have some poems that on other topics. So you have one called Cradle No Cat, and I read that, and that's one of my favorite because I have lots of cats. Yes, so are you going to read that one for us?
1: Yeah, I just wanted to roll back just a little while I was listening to the song, and the thought occurred to me. There are quite a few avenues for peace. Yes, personal peace, world peace. But something just kind of occurred to me that if we settle ourselves first, it just might be easier to handle just even listening and trying to understand what is going on in our world today. I find the more grounded I am, then the easier it is for me to pay attention to what's going on. Not that I can do anything about what's going on in the world, but if we settle ourselves and we, as they say, ride out the storm, better days definitely are coming for all of us.
0: Yes, I'm glad that you've rolled us back. That is such an important point of view that you have shared here with us. And I received a text from someone that was commenting on the reparations, the reparations conversation, and who's saying, I can't reduce my life simply to being a descendant of slaves. And of course, none of us are saying that. And we did make great distinctions about the concerning the fact that Africans were turned into property, chattel slavery.
1: Yes,
0: and this is what we are talking about. And the person is saying we were in the Caribbean and Americas before the white man, and probably there's evidence to support that. And before slavery, we were healers, scientists, political leaders, etc. That's true before we were. And in spite of slavery, we are still those. And slavery is just a small part of our story. That one I would have to have a different view on, because it is not a small part. It is a massive part of our story, and not only the story of the African people, but all humanity has been affected by that institution that reduced millions of people to mere property and enjoy the benefits of that, and continue to enjoy the benefits that is descendants of those who were involved continue to enjoy the benefits, and has, as a result, created inequities in the world, and which prevents peace being experienced by the people of the world. So we are those of us who are involved in the campaign for reparations is seeking for enlightenment of the world to the fact that no human beings, no set of human beings should have been treated in this way, and that we have to redress the balance. So thank you very much for that text. It gave us an opportunity to say a little bit more about this topic. And
1: Brother Bob's Buffalo Soldiers shed some light to just how long Africans have been around.
0: Yes.
1: History shows that over 12.5 million Africans actually made it to the New World under force, of course, over the hundreds of years of the slave trade. And so, yeah, there are a lot of us who came here and we multiplied and replenished and filled up the earth. So there are that many more of us here. But we still need to see, feel, and find that recognition as humans in so many instances.
0: So the struggle continues, and the struggle would only be dissipated if we examine our history in ways that would cause us to find peace. And the cultural show is about that, presenting information for us to find peace. And we acknowledge that history was taught in ways that would cause us to resent the way we were as descendants of those who were pushed into chattel slavery. We mm-hmm. have been present, you know, we have, our history have been presented in ways that sometimes make us angry. So I acknowledge that there are angry responses to discussions such as these, but we are saying that, let us find peace, personal peace, yes. By listening to each other. And I find peace interacting with my cats. So you have a poem called Cradle No Cats.
1: Well, surprisingly, this one has nothing to do with the literal cat. Mm-hmm. For those of us who listen to and appreciate music, Harry Chapin years ago wrote this piece called Cats in the Cradle. And it was about this absent, physically present but mentally absent father who had no time for his own son. And when that son grew up, he in turn had learned from his father so that he had no time for his father, even though his father was craving his attention at that point. So for me, I grew up without a father. I met him when I was 20, and that's the whole story. And so as I was listening to the song again, I just kind of flipped it around, cradle no cat, and here it is. He left before I even knew who I was, so there was no coming home for him to do. No offer to play ball or to teach me to spin a top. He just vanished like the morning's dew. No man around to help me understand why I'm growing here down there. I was tasked to learn to look out for myself and be cautious of who say they care. My voice cracked and squeaked when I spoke, and all the girls all made fun of me daily. My ears stuck out, plus I had bright red lips. So is this how my life is going to be? The teen years proved quite hard on me, as I was made nothing but a laughing stock. I was trying quite hard to stay invisible, yet so often found myself in a headlock. Got older and stopped waiting for him to return. Realized his world did not include me. He did not get off the 6 o'clock train, so I gave up waiting to keep my dignity. From time to time, I have asked myself, just how could he have given up without trying? Now, he would never know how I prospered after, for his attention, I stopped vying.
0: Yes, yes. Thank you for that. And it brings up, you know, if we keep going back and forth, there's so many of our boys and so many of our men who did not have the presence of a father.
1: And that in itself brought on a whole jungle of emotions and feelings and acting out. And, you know, general unhealthiness, unsettledness, especially seeing other children around who had both parents and you have one. Not that there was anything wrong with one, but there were times where you kind of wish you had both, even if it was just to feel equal with those who had two parents.
0: And of course, if we examine the legacy of slavery, we recognize that absent fathers is part of that legacy, because fathers were forced into being absent, and some of the anger that we have expressed in our communities is coming as a result of that, and personal anger you've mentioned already, and International Day of Peace, and we've decided to choose this theme because each of us can take a step towards our healing and our fostering of peace. And so I'm encouraging everyone to do that, to be reflective. It's much easier to hide behind the problems of the world and to see the problems of the world, and it's much easier to do that than for us to look inwards and to see how we can heal ourselves and heal those we interact with, and actually heal ourselves to the point where we see things differently. And that's a big thing that we are charged
1: and heal the world.
0: And heal the world. We are charged with as people who have experienced extraordinary violence. And so Lucky Dube is going to remind us about peace, perfect peace.

Right, just before we start this song, I want to see everybody like this, please. One more time, I think for the last time today. It's now or never. Some people are actually leading you, or rather leading us, into killing each other. Now it's time that we say no to that. You know who you are. Nobody's gonna tell you what to do, because there's only one man that can give or take life, Jah the Creator. No one is supposed to take life but Jah Rastafari. So right now we're singing this song to peace in South Africa, not only amongst blacks, but to say to everybody, we say black and white, we want to be together as one, Jah Rastafari.

0: Yes, Lucky Dubi and peace, perfect peace, and Neville. Yes. What, I know that you have another poem you want to share with us, and I particularly like what about, I particularly like I Remember Things. So tell us, what about it?
1: This is me, I guess, poking fun at myself for getting old. I'm 64 years old, and so I enjoy poking fun at myself every now and then. And this is one piece that I wrote exactly with that in mind. I remember things. I have loved, I have laughed, I have lost. I will forever give thanks for my blessings. My gray hairs and my joint pains remind me I am getting old, not senile, and I remember things. As March gives way to April, the flowers will bloom. To entice a fertile mate, the robin sings. Spring rains encourage growth, and I have no help. I am getting old, not senile, and I remember things. With no rest for the weary or the wicked, even in the shade, the acres require mowings. The sun was hot and sweat ran like rain fell. I am getting old, not senile, and I remember things. September evenings left me with an end to my labor, and therefore open to doing so many things. I chose simple, I chose honest, I chose poetry. I am getting old, not senile, and I remember things. The fall was cool, but the leaves left the trees, and I received no invitations to autumn flings. Blow, wind, blow, watch temperatures plummet. I am getting old, not senile, and I remember things. A whiteout blizzard and the snow was at my knees. This is the kind of weather that winter brings. My bones feel like they will shatter if this day gets any colder. I have gotten old, not senile, but I remember things.
0: Yes, I remember things, getting old, and experiencing the signs of getting old can disturb one's peace. And all of us...
1: It's just a matter of amassing, amassing all our memories, all our good memories, and just hold them close, hold on to them. And getting old is not as traumatic as I thought it could have been or would have been. So I'm enjoying and remembering things.
0: Yes, thank you. Thank you very much for all you've shared with us this morning. And we can see from the various things that we were able to draw into this conversation that there's no condition that is permanent. Things change. And so right now, as I thank you again and wish you the best for the day, that is if you don't have a final word for us on International Day of Peace and why it's so important for us to be pursuing peace within ourselves.
1: I do have one last piece entitled Peace. It's a short one. But before I do that, there are just a couple of things I just wanted to take a quick second to first to thank you for the invitation and the indulgence of being on to share this space with you this morning. Thanks to my cousin, Andrew Skerritt, who planted the seed in your head and mine, and we both allowed it to germinate. And last but not least, extra special thank you to Hyacinth. Hyacinth, I thank you for your love, your support, your wisdom, and your caring over the years. You challenged me to be better, and I just hope that I can step up and be better. A quick plug, this book, Rhymes with Soul, is available on Amazon.com and Amazon.co.uk for those who care to indulge a bit more in what I how I present myself. A quick PSA to the mental health community, find love, find strength, find support, build a circle, and never let the stigma of mental health take root and cause you to feel or be less than you are.
0: Thank you very much. And we're now going to hear No Condition is Permanent by Roca Maria. And yes, here we go. Yes, Neville, it seems we're finding it a little bit difficult finding that word right now. You know, you had, I think I cut you off there. I'm sorry, I didn't mean to. I thought you were finished. So,
1: I got them all in. I did get them all in. Thank you for that.
0: Yes.
1: Yes, thank you.
0: Yes, so, yes, here we go. I just think this song sums it up.
2: Un objectif pour 2026, genre

0: keeps working.
1: It's the cultural show and it's Purumpum time. Thank you very much for being with us this morning. And we want to say thank you to Mr. Neville, Mr. Neville Weeks, poet, for sailing with us on that river of peace this morning by sharing his poetry, all that are framed from personal experiences. And yes, peace, let peace flow like a river. And each of us has a responsibility to find peace within ourselves and to extend that peace, to share that peace with others. And of course, a little bit of Bob Marley will help us to remember to do that, because if we jam together, we will certainly feel peace within ourselves and peace in our relationship with others.

0: Yes, a reflective purumpum this morning, and our reflection on peace and things to do with reparations and storms and so on, all the heavy stuff. But of course, in the midst of it, we are seeking peace. And I really enjoyed jamming with Mr. Neville Weeks this morning. And so we are just wishing him goodbye. And thank you again for being on the cultural show, Purumpum Time. And I'm
1: thank you again, Dr. Brent.
0: Thank you.
1: I was going to say thank you. It has been an honor and a pleasure sharing the space with you this morning.
0: Thank you very much. Thank you. And I'm noticing that there was a text in earlier concerning a hurricane that happened in 1960. And this person, I'm going to say good morning to Sister Cooper, because Nurse Cooper, because apparently Hurricane Donna was approaching Montserrat, and the hurricane moved away. So, you know, we were given grace and, blessing. It moved away from us, only did minimal damage, but she had a daughter that she called Donna Mae, and who is a blessing to the world. So it's lovely to have these stories in. Thank you for listening. Your participation is important, and reminding that we are a wonderful people, and there's more goodness around us than we can ever imagine. And that we are more creative than we can ever imagine. Through the power of the Most High, we move forward in love. And Marcia Griffiths is going to do for us, "I Shall Sing." You know, everybody knows now how much I love this, because it gives me inspiration and encouragement to continue to engage in this history and heritage journey with you all every week. So here we go, Marcia Griffiths.

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Thanks for listening and participating. Reminding you that Purumpum is the sound of our heartbeat. It is the Munsut spirit pulsating with indelible power, as sung by the Right Honorable Justin Hero Castle in String Band Jam.

0: Rumpum Time. 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It is Purumpum Time, honoring the legacy of the Right Honorable Rose Willock.
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forthright conversation to a new level. Yeah. Rigorous, respectful, research, all about Montserrat. Hi, I'm Franklin Algie Graves. 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Strat Talk is about culture and all that Montserrat has to offer. Importantly, it's also about all that we have to offer Montserrat, whether we're at home or in the diaspora. So join me and my guest and let's have a chat on Strat Talk. It's 9.

Check your morning time. We got 10:26, folks. It was nice being around with you. This is where you're going to say goodbye for today. Yeah, everything you do and say, let it be good. You have a good one, no, folks. Love you. Gonna leave ya. Let me just come in here and say that the ECCB Children's Connection Program comes up momentarily.

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3: 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I am your host, Teacher Denelta, and with me is our co-host, Chase Hobson Gibbons. 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
3: Welcome once again, Chase. Last program, we took a trip around the Caribbean and the world when we discussed trade. In this program, we will focus our attention on a very big but important word called entrepreneurship. But before we get into our main program for today, let's share some information with you on the EC dollar peg.

Welcome back, and we bring you the final episode of the information on the EC dollar peg. Did you know the peg requires discipline every day? Maintaining a fixed exchange rate is not automatic. It requires 1. Strong foreign reserve management. 2. Sound fiscal coordination. And 3. Careful monitoring of global conditions. The peg has endured because of consistent policy decisions over decades. Stability is built, not assumed. 50 years of discipline, 50 years of stability.

0: Hi there, boys and girls, and welcome back to the ECCB Children's Connection Program, a program produced and delivered by the Eastern Caribbean Central Bank. Chase, today we will learn all about what it means to be an entrepreneur and the benefits of being one. But first, let's spell the big word for our primary school friends that are listening today. Are you ready?
1: Yes. E-N-T-R-E-P-R-E-N-E-U-R. Entrepreneur.
0: Thank you, Chase, for spelling such a big word. Now, let's talk business. Have you ever spotted a problem, thought of a way to fix it, and created something to take care of that problem? If you did, then consider yourself a young entrepreneur. So Chase, let me break it down further for you and our boys and girls who are listening. An entrepreneur is an idea starter who spots a problem, thinks of a creative solution, and starts a small business to help people. There are three things that an entrepreneur does. One, it spots a need. Yes, they look around and notice what people are missing or struggling with. Then, they devise a plan. They think of a cool product or a service to fix that problem. And finally, they take a chance. They are brave enough to try their idea, even if it might not work at first. Here's a simple example to help you understand. Imagine you are at school with your friends, and they are always hungry during break time. But the snacks in your lunchbox are boring. If you bake yummy cookies and sell them to your friends for a quarter each, you are acting like a young entrepreneur. So Chase, tell me something that you love to eat.
1: I love to eat chicken quesadilla.
0: Wow, that sounds very yummy, Chase. Someone thought of that idea, figured out a way to make it, and today, your parents can buy it for you from the person who made it. Now, who is that person who sold the quesadilla to you?
1: An entrepreneur.
0: Correct, Chase. That's an entrepreneur. One of the important skills of being an entrepreneur is solving problems. So let's now examine this story about Sarah. Sarah is an 11-year-old student who solved a big problem at primary school she attends. The problem is, her classmates kept losing their pencils and erasers during class. So Chase, this is what she did. Students wasted time searching for the supplies. Teachers stopped lessons to hand out pencils. Parents spent extra money replacing the missing items. So she came up with a solution. Sarah invented the body pouch, a small fabric pouch that straps directly onto the chair leg. It holds pencils, erasers, and a ruler safely under the seat. How did Sarah solve this problem? She researched. She asked her classmates what supplies fell off the desk the most. Then she came up with a prototype. She sewed an old pair of jeans together to make a test model. Then she tested. She used her prototype for a week and fixed a weak pocket. Then she produced. She used scrap fabric and asked her grandmom for sewing them together for her to make 20 more. And finally, she sold them to the school craft fair for $3 each and made a profit of $40. So Chase, what was the result? The classmates kept their desk clean and organized. And Sarah learned about things like market demand, product testing, and budgeting. What did you learn about Sarah? Did she do the three things we spoke about earlier at the beginning of the lesson?
1: Yes, she spotted a need of the students. Then she made a plan to invent the body pouch. And finally, she took a chance and tried her idea.
0: Excellent, Chase. So, entrepreneurs are people who take a chance. And this chance is called a risk. A risk for an entrepreneur is like playing a new game where you might win a big prize, but you could also lose your turn. Chase, suppose you wanted to start a lemonade stand on Saturdays in the summertime in your community of Derby Hill. Can you examine this idea to see what would be the risk for your lemonade stand?
1: Sure. Some risk would be, one, weather. It can rain and no one comes to buy. Two, low sales. Not making a lot of money selling the lemonade. Three, I might spend more money on supplies than I make for selling lemonade. And four, another lemonade stand might attract my customers.
0: Excellent response, Chase. It shows that you are thinking. If you said spending your allowance on juice and cups, but nobody buys, you are so correct. Remember, a risk is doing something in business where you do not know what will happen. Your lemonade stand may turn out to be very profitable, or it may fail. What would you do, Chase, if your lemonade stand fails the first time?
1: I would find out what went wrong, ask people for advice, make a new plan, and try again.
0: Thanks for responding. As we wrap up our lesson for today, let's recap the key lessons about the entrepreneur. One, an entrepreneur spots a need. Two, entrepreneurs are people who think of an idea and create a plan for it. Three, an entrepreneur is someone who solves problems for others. And four, an important part of being an entrepreneur is taking a chance or risk. So Chase, do you know of any entrepreneurs?
1: Yes, my mom is an entrepreneur. She owns a legitimate ordering services and provides ordering and shipping for clients.
0: Great information sharing, Chase. So, you see, you can learn from your mom. So, eventually, one of these days, you will become a young entrepreneur. Yes.

0: Welcome back, everyone. Let's see what our primary school friends recall from today's lesson about entrepreneurship. Please call us at telephone numbers 491-7227 or 491-9064. And you can also WhatsApp via 496-2885. For a chance to win some cool prizes, all you have to do is to be the first to answer one of our questions correctly. So, Chase, kindly read the first question.
1: What is the R word that entrepreneurs take when setting up their business?
0: Can you read that again, Chase?
1: What is the R word that entrepreneurs take when setting up their business?
0: And can you read the second question?
1: Spell the word entrepreneur.
0: So, boys and girls, kindly call in and you can get a chance to win one of those prizes.

0: Good morning, you're on.
1: Good morning.
0: Good morning, you're on to the ECCB program. Hello, good morning. Can you turn down your radio, please?
1: Hello. Good morning.
0: Good morning. Yes. Yes, you're on to the ECCB
1: radio. The R word is risk.
0: Risk. Well done. And what is your name?
1: Ricardo Cameron.
0: Ricardo?
1: Cameron.
0: Ricardo Cameron. And what school do you attend, Ricardo?
1: Braids Primary School.
0: Braids Primary School. Well done, Ricardo. Kindly put your mom or dad on the line so we can speak to them.
1: It's Ricardo.
0: Ricardo. Oh, Ricardo. Ricardo. Sorry about that. Ricardo. Thank you.

0: Fun.
1: On in, you're on to the ECCB Children's Program. Mm-hmm. Are you ready to spell? Good morning. Good morning. Are you ready to spell the big word entrepreneur?
2: Yeah.
1: Okay, let's hear you.
3: Say it louder.
1: Go ahead, be confident. Mommy, give her a chance. Let's start again. Take your time and let's go from the beginning. So you said E-N, continue. Well done, entrepreneur, and we know it's a very long word. Okay, so what's your name and what school do you attend?
2: Bethany Iris.
1: What? Can you repeat your name?
2: Bethany.
1: Kajani Irish.
2: Bethany Irish.
1: And what school do you attend?
2: It's Bami.
1: Braids Primary. Can you put mom or dad on the phone, please? Thank you.
3: Hi, morning.

0: Yes, boys and girls, and we have our final bonus question. So, Chase, can you ask that question, please?
1: What is an entrepreneur?
2: A. A person who starts and runs a business. B. A person who only buys things. C. A person who teaches in a school. Or D. A person who drives a bus.
0: Kindly repeat that question.
2: Who is an entrepreneur? A. A person who starts and runs a business. B. A person who only buys things. C. A person who teaches in a school. Or D. A person who drives a bus.
0: So, boys and girls, kindly call in.

So boys and girls, this is your final opportunity to win a fabulous prize. So I'm going to repeat the question. Who is an entrepreneur? A, a person who starts and runs a business. B, a person who only buys things. C, a person who teaches in a school. Or D, a person who drives a bus. And you can call us on 491-7227 or you can WhatsApp us via telephone number 496-2885. So boys and girls, call in.

0: Good morning. You're on to the ECCB radio program.
1: Good morning.
0: Good morning. Do you have a response for us?
1: Yes, I do. The answer, I think, is A.
0: A? Who is an entrepreneur? So can you tell me what is A?
1: A person who buys or sells and sells something.
0: A person who starts and runs a business. All right, so well done. Okay. And what's your name?
1: Jenny Skerritt.
0: And what grade, what school and what grade do you attend? What school do you attend?
1: St. Augustine School, grade 6.
0: St. Augustine School, grade 6. Kindly put your parent on for us to get some more information. Congratulations.

0: Yes, we are back with the ECCB's program. And before we continue, I just want to say congratulations to Nicado Cameron of Braids Primary School and also Kijani Irish of Braids Primary School and Jenny Skerritt of the St. Augustine Primary School for winning those prizes in today's question and answer segment. Well done, boys and girls. So, Chase, let's visit our wise friend Oliver to hear what he has to say.
1: Hi, boys and girls. Welcome to Oliver's Treehouse. Our word today is creativity, and I've got just the right story for you. One Monday morning, 10-year-old Maya arrived at school feeling nervous about her spelling test. As she opened her pencil case, she heard a tiny voice. "Good morning, Maya," the voice said. Maya looked around in surprise. "Who said that?" "I did," replied her yellow pencil. "And don't worry about your test. I'm here to help you believe in yourself." Maya blinked twice. "My pencil can talk?" "Of course," said the pencil. "Every pencil can talk, but only to children who are kind and hardworking." Throughout the day, the pencil shared little words of encouragement. During math, it whispered, "Take your time, you can solve it." During reading, it said, "Use your imagination." Soon, Maya began to feel more confident. At lunchtime, the pencil suddenly became quiet. "What's wrong?" Maya asked. "The magic writing contest starts in 5 minutes," the pencil replied. "I can only enter if you write the story." Maya quickly grabbed a sheet of paper and wrote about a dragon who baked chocolate cakes for the whole village. Her story was filled with adventure, friendship, and laughter. At the end of the day, the principal announced that Maya had won first prize. "That was amazing," Maya said to her pencil. The pencil smiled. "The ideas came from you. I only reminded you to believe in yourself." From that day on, Maya learned an important lesson. The greatest magic is not in a pencil. It is in the imagination and confidence inside every child. Creativity is using your imagination to think of new ideas, make new things, or find different ways to do something. Now, back to your host.
0: Thank you, Oliver, for the lesson in creativity. Chase, can you think of a time when you had to be creative about something?
2: Yes, I can. I had to be creative in making my school project. I did not have all the materials, so I used what I already have at home, like cardboard boxes, and made my project work.
0: Well done, Chase. That indeed is being creative. Creativity is the ability to use imagination and original ideas to create something new, solve problems, or express oneself in unique ways. When a child invents a story about a talking pencil, builds a castle from blocks, or finds new ways to solve a problem, they are showing creativity. We have come to the end of another ECCB Children's Connection program, and we are excited you have taken the time to join us today to learn about becoming an entrepreneur. So until we meet again, I am your host, Teacher Denelta.
2: And I am Chase Hobson-Gibbons.
0: And don't forget what Oliver said about creativity. Let's use our imagination and do something this week to show how creative we can be. Boys and girls, we hope you join us next month and tell your friends about this program. So when we come back, you can
3: stay connected.

It's another Saturday. Where are you, Little May? I'm feeling like hot bread coming out of the oven this morning. Yes, I am hot and fresh. And you know the saying, rise and shine. Welcome to the Open Zip Show with me, Lil May, here on ZGB Radio. We're happening now on at the Open Zip Show. We're going to continue for the month September, getting out of debt. Yes, it's back again with me, Lil May, right here on the Nation Station, ZJB Radio. 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

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Perhaps you're joining me on SoundCloud or even following on X, follow at Open Zip Show. 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And as you and I get set for some getting out of debt tips, as there's no such thing as living debt-free. Hence, your first tip for today, once you are debt-free, don't acquire any more. Perhaps you have a mortgage, but what can you do with those extra funds now? You can try and pay off your home quicker, as the goal is not to spend more than 25% of your gross monthly pay. It also recommends to be on a 15% fixed mortgage rate. That way you can ensure your retirement savings are not affected. Secondly, invest in things that you are not interested. Not just because your friend recommends it means that it is good. Especially when you don't understand it. You could actually be losing your hard-earned cash that way. That's why this comes to the third and final tip for today of staying out of debt. Always invest. The key to successful investment is to allow them to grow without them being touched. So your tips for today for staying out of debt and getting out of debt: don't acquire any more. Invest in things that you understand. And thirdly, always invest. You can join me next week in the last of getting out of debt. However, you can find the link on my X page, follow at Open Zip Show. Coming up after the music from LA Crew, The Open Zip Show Did You Know will feature. 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

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Did you know that The Open Zip Show gets to hear from you ever so often? 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Thanks for joining me, and of course, for spreading the love of The Open Zip Show. Up next, though, I wonder if you are going to still love me, as it is your turn to test your skills in today's Riddle Me This, Riddle Me That.

1 week on, and you tune in to join me, Lil May, for another brain-busting riddle. Yes, it's this week's turn of Riddle Me This, Riddle Me That, right here on The Open Zip Show, on the Nation Station ZJB, as well as in your own time on SoundCloud. Know that today, your riddle will be posted on my X page momentarily. But what is your riddle today? The riddle today is: a man is alone in his house washing dishes. When he looks down, there are more glasses in the sink than there were before. How? Not quite a tough thinker of a riddle like last week, but this is a thinker nonetheless. Your riddle, which can be found on my X page, be sure to follow at Open Zip Show, is: a man is alone in his house washing dishes. When he looks down, there are more glasses in the sink than there were before. How? A musical break is lined up, and right after that, a peep down that summer bucket list to strike off to come. My two cents will be here too. However, your riddle today is: a man is alone in his house washing dishes. When he looks down, there are more glasses in the sink than there were before. How? Make sure that you stay tuned after Lil May's Triple Play to hear the answer to your riddle, which is: a man is alone after Lil May's Triple Play to hear the answer to your riddle, which is: a man is alone in his house washing dishes.

The Open Zip Show here on ZJB Radio. And with me now, Lil May, is this week's edition of Your Summer Bucket List. And this is one that will embrace that one thing that you've most likely been ignoring on a daily basis. And that is to capture the golden hour. Come on. Yes. Capture the sunset in your area, because I don't know if you know, but each day, it's different. Next here with me, Lil May, on at the Open Zip Show, where you can also follow on X, follow at Open Zip Show, and listen in your own time on SoundCloud. 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

Rightly so, it is the Open Zip Show here on ZJB Radio with me, Lila May. And as I get into today's edition of My Two Cents, I do have a topic entitled, Never Get Tired of Doing Good. I don't want to sound like a motivational speaker with today's topic because in my opinion, a motivational speaker only validates what you already know. Though, why the topic? Never get tired of doing good. Is it something that I need to hear for myself? One of the most frustrating things that comes out of doing good all the time, it is the very word used to describe the motivational speaker, validation. Many good deeds go unnoticed, unrewarded, and it can make you think, what's the point? What's the point in not getting the recognition deserved for the good done at all times? Is this a punishment? I thought of an answer. The reward will never happen now for right now. If you take notice, those who do bad, whether through greed, malice, impracticality or impatience, always get their punishment later down the line. It is just human nature. Though, what of this human nature? Will it ever change? I think not. You and I are part of a cycle, and the only way it could be broken is if all of us work together to stop repeating the past. Let me know your thoughts on that, but as I continue, human nature is one we have so much faith in when we shouldn't. You and I put so much trust that another will reward us for what good we do, but when we don't get it from them, we get upset and we uproar. If you think about it more, others are the ones who put the most pressure on you with their invisible timeline. They want you to achieve this by then. They want you to buy this or become that at this stage. All pressures without understanding your timeline. My timeline, your timeline, and their timeline will never be the same. Human nature itself has shown us just that. That's why the Serenity Prayer helps so much. You must know the difference between the things you can and cannot control. You cannot control others. Therefore, to end this week's My Two Cents on the topic, never get tired of doing good. I believe that most of us don't stick with it, doing something good for so long because of the pay most times. As you know, the pay can be little. What I believe it is that little 0.01% to 99.99% of caring so much that it makes us hold on. Care. Care to always do good for yourself, your dependents if you have any, and your reward will be greater down the line. Never get tired of doing good. More music to keep you stepping in just a few seconds on today's Lila May's Triple Play. However, a reminder of your riddle from Riddle Me This, Riddle Me That. Your riddle today is, a man is alone in his house washing dishes. When he looks down, there are more glasses in the sink than there were before. How is this possible? Your riddle today, which can also be found on my X page, follow at Open Zip Show, is, a man is alone in his house washing dishes. When he looks down, there are more glasses in the sink than there were before. How? Answer comes after today's edition of It's Lila May's.

And there goes my triple play selection right here on the Open Zip Show. It's time to get into the wrap-up of the hour of the show. And let's start first by revealing the answer for your riddle. Earlier, your riddle shared, a man is alone in his house washing dishes. When he looks down, there are more glasses in the sink than there were before. How? The answer to such a riddle today is that he dropped his spectacles, aka his face glasses, into the sink. So let's send out congratulations to Kay, Lorraine, Wilfred, Pennyman, Allison, Captain Johnny, and to Robert. A man alone in his house washing dishes, and when he looks down, there are more glasses in the sink than there were before. How? He dropped his spectacles into the sink. With so many things that are on the rise, does that mean that your debt should be one too? For today's tip of getting out of debt, link can be found on my X page, follow at Open Zip Show. Your free tips today: once you are debt-free, don't get into any more. Secondly, make smart investment choices as you invest in something that you understand. And thirdly, always invest and don't trouble it. Join me next week for the last set of tips of getting out of debt right here on The Open Zip Show. Then in this week's edition of My Two Cents, the topic touched upon, never get tired of doing good. I believe that most of us just don't stick with doing something good for so long because of the pay. What I believe it is that little 0.01% to 99.99% of caring that makes us holding on. Care to always do good for yourself, your dependents if you have any, and your reward will be greater down the line. Remember, never get tired of doing good. In case you're just tuning in and want to know what is the answer for your riddle today, a man is alone in his house washing dishes. When he looks down, there are more glasses in the sink than there were before. How is that possible? The answer is, when he looked down, he dropped his spectacles into the sink. The Open Zip Show not only joins you here on ZJB Radio, but also on SoundCloud, as well as on X. Be sure to follow at Open Zip Show. It was a pleasure for me, Little Mate, to keep you company for the hour of 11, and I encourage you to join me next week if you can. However, as I get set to depart the studio, I wish to leave the studio by saying, as much as you can see it from your point of view, see it from theirs too.

Yeah, that's from the talented Castle Legacy. That's Lorenzo Castle. Sabriquet Challenger. Yeah, tell him I say howdy. Anyway, take it easy, little May. Yeah, now it's me, JGP. Showcase Saturday's on. And as usual, before that, we had Dr. Clarice Warren. She was in as well. And opening up as usual, like the opening batsman on the airwaves, Cecil Sepeaky Lake. And yeah, now it's me, JGP, right here on ZJB Radio. Showcase Saturday's on. And, oh yeah, that's my good friend Lorenzo. That's the man who said, George. I forget to remember, but I remember to forget. So anybody who sees Challenger, Lorenzo Castle, tell him I say howdy. Okay. Yeah, that's the time already, boy. Whoa. We got 11 minutes after 12 o'clock, so it's afternoon for a lot of people. Good afternoon to you and yours. And good morning to some people in some places. And for our listeners in the United Kingdom, it's after 12, so it's late afternoon for you. So good late afternoon greetings to you. Canada, we got you as well. Hello to you. Thank you so much for being on. And I know you have different time zones as well. Somebody let me know. I think way out there, Nova Scotia, they're an hour ahead of us, isn't it? I think. Well, somebody will let me know. So if we have after 12, they probably have after 1 o'clock, I think. So let me know what's going on. Here we go, people. We are into Showcase Saturday for another fantastic day right here on the beautiful Emerald Isle of Montserrat. And let me slip in another one from Challenger. Right? Characters in Tone. Characters in Tongue. Remember them? Do you remember? Listen out for the names, all right?

0: I tell you. You remember those folks? And Johnny Mike Brown with his guitar and calling all those big figures. We didn't even know. We didn't even properly know about a million. Well, a thousand, much less a million, much less, what did it go, tri-billion, trillion, and all that. And Johnny Mike Brown, as we said, Johnny Mike Brown figures. He was calling all those numbers back then. Back then. Oh, man, that was something else.
1: Buy rum instead.
0: Buy rum instead. And you know, Brim always wanted bread. Ah, that's how it is. I wonder if he's on with me today.
2: Morning, hey,
0: oh,
2: how
0: what's I? I'm good, my brother. What about you?
2: I'm good.
0: Well, before we go any further, I just played some songs from your favorite guy, Lorenzo Castle. Some time ago, you were asking me about him.
2: So, yeah, I heard him. I was listening.
0: Right, good. So that's your boy. That's your boy right there.
2: Talking about those guys.
0: Yes,
2: you know, those guys are really have brain. You know,
0: yeah,
2: they just didn't have any work to do with it.
0: I love that. They had brains, but they didn't have work to do with it. I like that, my brother. That was so true.
2: Those guys had a lot of brains, but no work. So
0: yes,
2: that's what they turned. They kind of turned stupid.
0: Yeah. Oh, yeah. Johnny Mike Brown, Cote, Nanton, Brim, Labadee. Oh, my goodness. All these.
2: And then you had, there was one more. Reed.
0: Yeah. Reed.
2: What was his first name?
0: Well, listen, I grew up hearing Reed. That's all I know. I grew up just hearing Reed.
2: Yeah, there was one that we called Reed. Reed.
0: Yeah.
2: Oh, man. I
0: don't remember his first name.
2: Somebody might remember who he was.
0: Yes. They said he was a teacher. Fantastic artist, man. He used to...
2: Was it Bubba Reed or something?
0: I don't know what the first one was. I only know Reed.
2: I think his name was Bubba Reed.
0: Oh, okay. I only know Reed. And,
2: It was about four of those guys around town there, in tongue.
0: Yes, in tongue. In tongue. Yeah,
2: oh,
0: boy.
2: My goodness.
0: In tongue. What's
2: you
0: up,
2: see,
0: man?
2: You see some of the semis we got here in the lot, eh?
0: Yes.
2: The big rigs?
0: Yeah, the big rigs. Yeah, man, them big truck.
2: Yeah.
0: You're talking about big truck. Back when Montserrat was, when we even had smaller roads, we had them big trucks, them dump on them 18-wheeler. You remember those days? The big works, the big truck from public works back then, you know? So,
2: Now you got like 32-wheelers now.
0: That's for you, yes?
2: Oh, man, and if they're hauling heavy equipment, sometimes they got like 40 wheels, you know, because of the weight.
0: You're right.
2: They have to distribute the weight evenly.
0: Yeah. Nice.
2: Yeah, so they got these big trailers, you know, low down to the ground.
0: Yeah.
2: Because these big excavators have to climb up there to get on them. So they could load them and raise them up.
0: Right. Woo! Yeah.
2: It's
0: windy.
2: It's sunny out here today. A little bit of breeze.
0: And it's windy too, man. So what's happening on your side? Cool. You got to be cooler today, I'm sure. Is it cooler?
2: Well, not too much because I'm only in a shirt outside right now.
0: Oh.
2: Let me see. I think it's about... it's about what, 12 now.
0: Whoa, 12 degrees Celsius.
2: Yeah.
0: Okay, listen.
2: We have about 28
0: Celsius. So that's in the 80s, but it feels like in the 90s. You know, that's Fahrenheit here. So it's another hot day. So far.
2: Yeah, it's another hot there.
0: Yeah.
2: Now we're only getting up to about 21 to 22 today. So that puts us around 70-some mark there somewhere.
0: That's the air conditioning
2: that's
0: temperature.
2: All right. That's good.
0: I know you can't go with a really hot thing, boy. Yeah, man. So, by the way, James, some folks also said thank you for what you did on the other day there when you came on and told us a little bit.
2: Oh, yeah.
0: Thank you. Thank you so much, man. Yeah. Really appreciate it.
2: Yeah.
0: A lot of people heard it, you know? A lot of people heard it, man. Yeah. Yes. So really appreciate it, man. Thank you so much. Thank you for doing
2: You're
0: that.
2: You're welcome. Yeah, it was, you know, it was a hard thing, you know, in Munster at that time, because we never accustomed to, well, there was plane that crashed in Munster earlier, though.
0: Yes.
2: Like Magruder that crashed down in Alveston.
0: Alveston, yeah.
2: A few years back.
0: Right, right. But we appreciate
2: it. You heard about that one too, right?
0: Yes, yes, yes. I appreciate it, man.
2: But that was only a single person.
0: Yes.
2: Pilot. I think he died, though. Eh?
0: Yes, back then. Back then. You know, so
2: yeah.
0: We have to...
2: But this one was a big one.
0: Was a big one.
2: Even the memorial that they set up there on at the cemetery tree there behind the underground. Church Road, going
0: Church
2: towards
0: Road. Sturge Park.
2: Sturge Park, right? Yeah. That's where that cemetery was.
0: Yes, yes, Burn Ground.
2: Yes.
0: So,
2: yeah.
0: So really appreciate it.
2: So they set up a nice memorial there because some of the body, they didn't even take them back. They just decided to just leave them, you know, there. Right.
0: Yes, yes. So we really appreciate it, man. Go ahead, give your shout outs, brother. Give you howdies.
2: I want to say hey, thanks to your guys there, all your technical staff. Thank them for doing this and for Thursday we did that thing, right?
0: Yeah, man. Really, yeah. Really appreciate
2: so
0: it.
2: So thanks for them for connecting us there, and I want to send greetings out to Ozzy and Loretta Stone and Dolores, my sisters and brothers Renford and the James, the other James. Don't know how Dad did that, but he wanted to have lots of James long after he's gone.
0: So, yes, yes.
2: So we want to say hi to them and their families, Bobo. Bobby, want to say hi to him, Hillary, and, and there is another Veronica, that one in Antigua, and then Veronica in Texas.
0: Oh,
2: those are all sisters.
0: Right.
2: Want to say hi to each and every one of them and their family. And you too, Mr. Piper, you and your family, and, you know, and all Munstrush and wherever they are, and friends, you know, and people that remember me.
0: Presley boy, Presley.
2: Just want to wish them all the best today.
0: Yes, man. Thank you.
2: You guys have a wonderful weekend there.
0: All appreciated, man. All appreciated, you know? All appreciated. Yeah. So thank you so much, my brother. And have a good
2: all
0: one.
2: All right. And you too, my friend. And, you know, take care and, you know, be good.
0: All right, bro. James Carty, Saskatchewan, Western Canada, on with us. And thank you so much again, man, for the yeoman service you've been doing and did as well. For the folks who didn't know that, when we spoke a little bit about what we did, was that he was one of the persons back when the Pan Am plane that crashed into Chances Peak, remember that? Flight 292, right? And he was one of the persons who went up onto Chances Peak when they did the dynamite thing, when they dynamited a certain area, so the mud, the dirt would come down and cover up the remains of those bodies of that tragedy back then. So thanks to you, James Carty. Thank you. And thank you for linking up with us right here on ZJB Radio. Was Reed from St. Kitts? Okay. Talking about St. Kitts, today is Independence Day. St. Kitts, Independence Day being observed in St. Kitts and Nevis, September the 19th. Today's the 19th? Oh, yes, it is. The 19th of September, Independence Day in St. Kitts and Nevis. And on this date, back in 1983, and that was when St. Kitts Nevis, the Federation, got independence from Britain. and it took its place, taking its place among the world's sovereign nations. So that's who it is. Thank you so much for being on with us right here on ZJB Radio. This man right here, he's been singing since long, long time. Another one of the talented Castle Brothers. This is Lorenzo, the Challenger. I still love my Calypso.

0: it's going to be another busy, busy day right here on ZJB Radio Showcase Saturdays on ZJB with me, JGP. Coming up in a little bit, we'll be chatting with a really, really interesting individual. Yeah, that's right. Something exciting is happening in terms of Montserrat, the beautiful Emerald Isle. You want to hear more? Stay with us as we get a little bit down till the half past mark right here on ZJB Radio. All right. Yeah, that is Challenger. That's his Calypso sub Riquet, and his name is Lorenzo Castle, another one of the talented Castle brothers in the world of Calypso. And thank you so much for being on with us right here on ZJB Radio. So I am pressing buttons. Let's see if we've got somebody on the telephone line. Good. I'm not sure what time they have there, so I'll just say hello. Can you hear me?
1: Hello. Yes, I can.
0: Okay.
1: Yes, I can.
0: Good. Goody, goody, goody. Hold on a little bit. Hold on a little bit. People, stand by. We got something exciting for you. We got to do this drop right here. Ready? Hold on. It's time for Connections and Conversations on Showcase. Yeah, so there it is, people.

0: little bit, like I said, past the half past 12 mark. So from this side of the world, good afternoon to, oh, I have a guest right here, and I'm hoping that it is the one and only Dr. Arianna Silcott Lowe. Did I say all that correctly? Good afternoon to you.
1: Yes. Good afternoon. Yes, you did.
0: Oh,
1: perfect.
0: Nice. Thank you for linking up with us right here on ZJB Radio. So, where are you located, first off?
1: I am actually located in Miami, Florida.
0: In Miami, Florida.
1: That's where I'm located.
0: Okay, good. So we have the same time. I wasn't sure where, because, so we have the same time basically, right? We do. Yes, we do.
1: Yes, we do.
0: And before we get any further, I see a Silcott in there somewhere. So do you have connections on Montserrat?
1: Yes, I do.
0: Oh, good.
1: Yes, I am a Silcott. So my mother's from Cudjahead.
0: Oh, okay.
1: And my grandmother's Miss Ann Silcott.
0: Oh.
1: Actually, Molyneux Silcott. That was her actual last name. And yes, my parents grew up in Montserrat, but then they left and they brought me here to the U.S. And I grew up here. I got my doctorate in healthcare administration, so I'm trained to run huge health systems. I came back to Montserrat and did my fellowship. I did my master's paper on Montserrat, on the healthcare system in Montserrat. So I was there studying and getting to know, you know, home.
0: Okay.
1: So I wanted to give back to my people, and this is my way of doing it.
0: All right. So how young were you? Young were you when you left Montserrat?
1: I was very young. I was like 2 or 3.
0: Yeah, that is young. I'm glad I didn't say how old were you. And then you came back to Montserrat and you did your follow-up studies and so on here in Montserrat, right?
1: Yes, and that was in 2019.
0: And you did work where? At the hospital? Or
1: I was actually in the Ministry of Health.
0: Ministry of
1: with the minister at the time. Miss Camille.
0: Okay.
1: And her healthcare specialist, I can't remember his name, but I was with him and we were just kind of walking through the system, kind of learning the system. And I wasn't stationed at Glendon, but I was stationed in the ministry.
0: All right.
1: And I went around to the clinics and everything.
0: Beautiful. So this is a nice connection right here for our little chat. So welcome to the airwaves here on ZJB Radio. I'm JGP with you, and thank you so much. And thank you as well to Victor. Thank you for making this possible. Now, as I've been getting the information, and I understand that there's an organization that's out here somewhere. Am I correct in saying organization?
1: Yes. So our organization is called the Friends of Montserrat Care. We're registered in New York, and we're a 501c3.
0: All right. And it goes, so Friends of Montserrat, hold on, I'm trying to get it, Friends of Montserrat, and why just say Friends of Montserrat and not just what? Why just say Friends of Montserrat?
1: We are called the Friends of Montserrat for a very, very important reason. So if anybody has been on our actual webpage and seen all of the individuals that are on there, you'll see that all of us have menstruation background, every single one of us. But remember, we're not the only people here in this world, right? We have friends, we have networks, we have people around us. The Friends of Montserrat is to show that, is to bring that kumbaya of all of us together. Yes, it's led by us menstruations, but it's also to show that there are other people out there like Jamaicans and Barbadians and stuff that we know in our network that is willing to help us grow and build Montserrat.
0: Okay, beautiful. So that's how come we have the Friends of Montserrat and the Emerald Healthcare Group Incorporated. Tell us a bit about that side of things.
1: Yes. So Victor and I actually met about 7 years ago at a healthcare conference via Zoom. And him and I offline, and we were talking to each other, and I said, hey, you know, this is what my career is. And, you know, I build hospitals, run hospitals for a living at that time. So I was like, hey, you know, why won't I just take my skills and bring it back home? Vic was like, "That I think that's a very good idea." So then that was the birth of Emerald. We started sitting down and I started mapping out and getting everything together about what Emerald would look like, how it will be operating and how it will be a strong infrastructure with Glendon. for the Munstrachian people and also the diaspora of us, because there's a lot more of us out there.
0: All right. Not to let anything out of the bag, Doctor, what I'm going to let you do, I understand that, is it tomorrow? Well, coming up Sunday, there's going to be a big social online event that's going to be taking place?
1: Yes, sir. So tomorrow at 2 p.m. Eastern Time, we have our webinar that we have everybody sign up for. I think I'm gonna put it on JB's website so that you can go there. Or if not, you can go to the Friends of Munsteratcare.org. That's where you'll see the event. You guys just register for the Zoom and it'll send you a link and you guys will be able to log on. But it's also going to be streaming on my Caribbean channels. So if you saw the flyer in the right-hand corner, you'll see that there's a QR code there. You scan that brings up the app and you're able to also see that live. So it's going to be streaming to the rest of the Caribbean. So we're stepping out to show and represent Montserrat, but also too, we wanted to talk about healthcare and what the genesis and the new legacy is that we want to bring for that foundation of Montserrat together, because Emerald's not just going to be a hospital. My baby's going to be an academic medical center. So my whole goal is to put Montserrat on the map. That's what my whole goal is of Emerald.
0: All right. So the webinar is going to be on tomorrow, Sunday, the 20th mm-hmm. of September. And it's going to be on from around local time. It's going to be on from, is it 2 o'clock?
1: Yes, 12, 2 p.m.
0: From
1: 2 p.m. to 4 p.m.
0: From 2 to 4. And folks can log on there and get some information. Folks can participate in that. What can happen?
1: So with that, we'll dig a little bit more into what Emerald is going to be offering, what our services are going to look like, what we're going to be mapping out, what we're going to be looking like for the next 5-10 years, but not only just for Emerald. We're going to go a little bit into what the Friends of Montserrat is, because we have two other initiatives. We have Creative Campus, which is our education piece, but we also have Golden Years Resort on our website, which you'll see that is our 55 plus community for adult lifestyle living.
0: Right.
1: So we'll go in a little bit more in depth in that, and Emerald is going to support the two other initiatives as well.
0: Beautiful. So, folks, it's going to be on tomorrow. Give us the contact information and some more information about the webinar coming up tomorrow, Doctor.
1: Yes. So, again, if you guys want to register, friendsofmunsteratcare.org will be the website that you guys can go to, or ZJB Radio website, and you guys should be able to register nice and easy there for the Zoom link, or, again, download My Caribbean Channels. And you'll be able to stream it from there as well.
0: All right. Not to let anything out of the bag, Doctor, in case people, you're wondering why I keep saying Dr. Ariana Silcutt Lowe, and she's on with us right here on ZJB Radio. The big exciting webinar is going to be on tomorrow, and listen out for more details. Now, one of the initiatives out of this big thing, as you said, the health aspect of it, did that arise out of the fact that you have been a part of what's been happening in terms of health on Montserrat, or you just decided, hey, I'm just gonna do my part and help out? Which is it? Can you hear me?
1: A little bit. You're going in and out.
0: Oh, okay.
1: Can you repeat that for me?
0: Yes. What I was asking was, did this side of the initiative, the health aspect of it, come out of the fact that you were physically part of the health situation in Montserrat, or because you're just involved in the health, you just said, you know what, let me just do that. Which is it?
1: No, actually it came because I was involved with the health side of Montserrat with the Ministry of Health, because that's what I'm being trained for. So as a healthcare administrator, I'm trained to run healthcare systems. So that means the hospital, clinics, ambulatory centers, everything. I'm trained to handle that load of work. So because I was studying that from the Ministry of Health, and you know, in America here, I've run massive systems. Like, for example, I work for the U.S. Department of Veteran Affairs. So I actually help run a massive $2 billion hospital that serves our veterans in Miami. So because I have that skill set, I wanted to bring it home. Why not bring that big journey or that big aspiration, home to my people.
0: All right. Not a matter of a small island, but big thoughts and operating big, making sure things are running well. And I mean, you know the issues. You know the issues. You've been a part of how things are being run here in Montserrat, so you know what it's like. You know what, Doctor? I'm not going to even get into it deeper because tomorrow you'll be giving more details. A number of media outlets will be involved. And this, people, is just to let you know what's going to be happening and how you could be a part of that, all right? And Dr. Ariana Silcutt-Lowe, she's no stranger to Montserrat. No, no, no, just the Silcutt part alone. Is it okay for cut back into Montserrat and I said the Silcutt part and like that? Will you understand me? Will you understand me? You could understand me when I speak.
1: Yes, I would understand it. But here's the other part that's not written down. I'm also a Latour.
0: Yeah.
1: L-A-T-O-U-R.
0: Yes, yes.
1: That's also a name in Montserrat.
0: Yeah.
1: That's my father's last name.
0: Oh, okay. So you have everything. You have everything right there. You have everything. No, people, yep, she's good to go.
1: Montserratian to the core.
0: Yes.
1: But also, I do want to add, I like to say this. We are not a small island. All the rest of us are just dispersed. And when I look at things like this, it's the journey of bringing everyone home.
0: Yes.
1: So when I approach my investors or I approach people, I do not say we're a small island and we're 5,000 people. I say we're bigger than that. Once that infrastructure is built, all of us are coming home, and I know it.
0: Beautiful. Well said. I'll leave you mm-hmm. right there with that special thought. Before you leave, Doctor, mm-hmm. thank you again so very, very much. You go right ahead. Let the people know what's going to happen tomorrow. They could start registering now, getting online. Give the contact information again, please.
1: Yes. So again, tomorrow, 2 p.m., friendsofmontserratcare.org is our website, or you can find it on ZJB to register. Once you register, you get that Zoom link. You're able to log on immediately. Or you can, again, find the flyer, scan the QR code, go to My Caribbean Channels, and it'll be streaming live from there as well, too.
0: Thank
1: you. Love to have you in all of our platforms.
0: Thank you. Thank you so very much. Before you leave, you want to say hi to not everybody. Are there some folks you want to say hi to?
1: Oh, of course. Okay. Especially my Auntie Sarita Francis. Hey, Auntie Sarita. Thank you for always being there and helping me grow. And it's been fantastic. I mean, home is always home. Uncle John Ryan, Uncle Yvette, all of them. So there's my family's huge. I can't even name the rest of the people that I can always thank, because I'm well rooted in Montserrat, and I'm very, very, very proud of that.
0: Exactly. Thank you. Thank you so very much. Thank you for linking up with us right here on ZJB Radio. And thank you to Victor as well. And also responsible for making this happen. And we appreciate it. We appreciate you, the work you've been doing, the work you are doing. And tomorrow, have a great time and a really informative time on the webinar. All right.
1: Thank you very much, and we'll definitely be talking more.
0: Okay, thank you, and you're so, so welcome. Folks, we've been chatting with and to Dr. Ariana Silcutt-Lowe, and the big webinar coming up tomorrow. Make sure that you are a part of that, all right? And thanks to everybody for listening to us right here on ZJB Radio. We appreciate it. Okay, so once again, hello to our friends in St. Kitts and Nevis. Thank you for being on with us. We appreciate you as well, and we know a lot of folks are on spreading the news about ZJB Radio. Imagine that, and they're listening in, and you have a great time for the observance of independence in St. Kitts and Nevis. Showcase is on.

Yeah. So that's how it is. That's Hip Hip Hooray. Already 10 minutes to go before 1 o'clock right here on Showcase Saturday. Thank you so much for being on with us right here on ZJB Radio. Okay, so, we didn't get out the last name. Apologize for that. So Victor Lewis. Victor Lewis was the man who was responsible for Dr. Ariana Silcott Lowe to link up with us right here on ZJB Radio. So thanks again, Victor. That's Victor Lewis himself, man. Thank you again. Okay, who else we have? I gave the numbers already, 1-664-491-7227 and 1-664-491-9064, the landlines. And for the WhatsApp, it is 1-664-496-2885. Once again, for the folks who are trying to get through on the WhatsApp, if you cannot get through, send a voice note or a text message, all right? Yeah, that's our time already. No, that's the time. Serious.

Okay. Now, those were the guys, including this man right here, Lorenzo Castle, a.k.a. Challenger. Those were the folks who paved the way, laid the foundations for the stars of today.

Little, not just a short fella. The little short fella. Keith Roy the Beer Morrison, that's one of his songs from his many, many songs. Of course, his wide, wide, wide repertoire. Now this one is called Can't Stop the Beer. No matter what, you can't stop. They might say can't sing. They might say he always has the same melody, but just can't stop it.

Yeah, you can't stop him. There might be a blip on the screen, but you can't stop him. Keith Roy, De Beer, Morrison. You can't stop De Beer. As a matter of fact, he went into another competition, came out tops again. It was a Friday night.

0: Let me say it. Oh God, I come back to send them home.
1: Anybody ever tell you boasting?
0: All the time.
1: All the time. Oh my goodness.
0: He's become fan.
1: Hey, listen. Welcome again, my brother.
0: Thank you, my brother.
1: Keith White, the BMOS, he popped into studios. And I probably asked you this question before, but you were like, I didn't hear the music. And like, your demeanor just changed, boy. You just, what the word is? You okay, forget the big word. You just change. You just...
0: May I listen to you?
1: People, I'm telling you. And that's why I don't turn on the cameras, boy. This man busy, trust me. He's busy. So, now is what? Now is September the what? September the 19th.
0: Yeah, I think today's the 19th.
1: Today's 19th. And... So when you were in San in Anguilla, you were in Anguilla when? About the 8th, 9th, 10th around there?
0: No, I think the 9th.
1: In August?
0: Yes.
1: It was in August?
0: Yes.
1: And that was a Saturday?
0: Yes.
1: Mm-hmm. All right.
2: Every time I put down me pen, thinking that the war will end, some piggy head.
1: I remember working the Friday, and all the Friday people are calling the studio asking, are you carrying the
0: amp?
1: People are calling my private number and asking if I have the link. Listen, not the link for the competition, you know. If I have the link for beer when beer singing.
0: Yes, sir.
1: You realize that?
0: Yes.
1: Oh, my goodness.
0: Well, we have to give kudos to Scoreboard because Scoreboard has a tendency of having it, you know?
1: Yeah.
0: Yeah, especially when I'm there. I don't know about the others.
1: You don't know about the others?
0: No, but I know.
1: Congratulations.
0: Once they know I'm going there.
1: Somehow they set
0: DJ,
1: up everything.
0: DJ, big up yourself. Thanks a lot for, you know, the promotion, everything.
1: So, here we are. And by the way, belated birthday greetings to you.
0: Thank you, sir.
1: Okay.
0: Thank you.
1: I don't even know when I should ask you what has the last few months been like or what has it been like from since last year when you came back and you won the... Montserrat Calypso Monarchy, and then you're busy, you're up and down, you travel.
0: It's been quite busy. It even take a toll on my health, you know, having to be going all the time, eating times different, sleeping time different. I mean, I could remember when I took the trip to England, I think I didn't sleep for 2 days properly because, you know, it was just, you left down here at night, you reach up there morning, so you go all day, because your night done gone, you know. And then you go all day. So it just, you know, it's been a long, you know, I could understand now why so many artists out there go on the hard stuff, just to keep up, because it's not easy to be going and going and going.
1: What you're saying there is so important, man. I'm glad for a lot of reasons that you're now in here and what you're going through professionally, and then you're realizing, before we go any further, man, say those words again and let me ask you straight off the bat, what advice do you have now? Because you, through the years, you've been giving advice.
0: Mm-hmm.
1: But at this stage, boy, like you say, it's hectic, taking a toll on your health and so on. At this stage now, what advice would you give to anybody who wants to get into this type of business, entertainment, calypso, whatever?
0: My advice to anyone, whether young or old, but you know, mostly young are the ones that are going to get in there to do. Take care of your body. Take care of your health. It's very important to take care of your health because you're going to be going from one country to the next. Sometimes you're going to different time zones and so forth. The way you eat home, you might not get to eat that way when you go there. So you have to take care of your body. You have to rest and you have to try your best to eat close to how you usually eat if you're eating good. Because it's tiring. It takes a toll on you mentally, physically, and spiritually. And trust me, it takes a toll on you. So because if you really notice, people who toll a lot, they don't live too long enough. They get sick very quickly because of they'll take care of their body. They grab a little food and then gone. You know, you're not used to eating after 7, but you couldn't get to eat until 8 o'clock. So, you know, you start changing your whole DNA. You start changing your blood pressure, your diabetic. Everything start changing. Your insulin level, everything start changing on you. So you have to be very, very careful if you're going to get into this music business, you have to take care of yourself.
1: All right. Words of wisdom, words of advice coming there from a man who knows. As a matter of fact, I did make a pledge last time you won the Leeward Islands Calypso Monarchy, I did it, played your music for a whole month, and then I did it again this time.
0: Beautiful.
1: You know, and a lot of people were saying they didn't even realize you were singing so long. And you and I, me, I said, boy, me forgot someone has sung there. So here we are.
0: Yes.
1: The last few years, and yes, you took a break, you lost the crown, you took a break, you said, listen, Jay, I'm taking my time, do a little soca and all that. And then pressure was on you again. On one hand, people cuss you and say you fielded this. That's when you're winning. Then you're not there. And what was the pressure like now? Not just in Montserrat, but I understand because I have my sources, people meeting you and say, boy, I want you back in there. What's the pressure like, boy?
0: You never miss the water till the wind will dry. That's a saying that come back to me, you know, because they would argue, say, oh, give them a chance. You're too good. Then you're gonna win. No make no sense to go there. Give somebody one chance to go there. And then when you stay out, the competition goes down. The whole level of the competition goes down. They come with a different tongue. Look, this tongue in your head, yeah. Be very careful.
1: No bone in it.
0: They come with a different tongue. Boy, you have a comeback, boy. The show dead. We need it for bring up the show, and we need it for this. Just decide what you want. You want a good show? You want me there, or you want a mediocre show, or let me stay out? Say what you want. You understand? That's all I have to say. Say what you want. Don't tell me to retire. Relax. Give somebody a chance, and then when they disgrace you or whatever, you say, boy, you have a comeback, boy, because this, not that, and that. No, it doesn't work like that. I am not a robot. I'm not a car. You could just chug gas in and go.
1: Well said. People might see you, but you have to get prepared. You have to write, think.
0: Yes. I have to be in the right frame of mind. And one thing, I don't know about the other artists that compete. But for me, I need to know that I'm wanted. That's me. I need to know that I'm wanted. You want me, I will come. You don't want me, let me go about my business. The worst thing is for you to come and people don't want you. May I tell you, it's not a good feeling.
1: Yes.
0: You understand? And they say, go and make the money.
1: No.
0: Listen to me. It's not about money alone. Everybody wants money because we need money to survive. But you're talking about someone like me who's very competitive. I have to prepare myself mentally, spiritually, physically. You know, say what you want. You want me at the competition? Let's have a vote. Let's do island vote. And if you vote against me, sit down. But if it's for me, I'll come. But, no. You know, because for me, as I've been telling people, for me, there is nothing more for me to accomplish in a competition. I've accomplished everything. I've won, I've lost. Those are the two boundaries. You win, you lose. I've done that. Some people, I lose all the time. Some people don't win at all, but I've done both. So for me now, is to entertain the people, and for the youngsters to see someone who is good at the art so that they can learn. That's my purpose for being there, because the baton has to be passed. I'm not looking to beat anyone. There is no one I've competed against that I haven't beaten. So it's not like I'm trying to beat somebody or I'm trying to win. For me, I'm trying to get better, but not at competing at Calypso, whether it's on stage or off stage.
1: I'm gonna steal a little bit of your thunder. Well, not exactly steal. And maybe a good example of all this is you've been like a mentor to a lot of people. And because of your daughter, the Innes, being that close to catch the tactics, the professionalism of how you are, and it's showing. And do you say that's a really good example for people to really take a look at you and at her as well?
0: Well, yeah, because how am I going to convince other people, even the youngsters, that I am good at something and my daughter decides she wants to do it and she's no good? So I have to work on my daughter. I have to make sure that she's getting better. I have to let them see her and say, listen, we want to be like Innes, not even be like me. Be like their peers. I want to be like Innes. I want to be able to sing and perform like her. So I have to make sure that she's doing the right things. I have to make sure that she's on the right road in terms of the art. So, like she said to me, Daddy, don't stop compete yet, because when I come, I don't want you there. whether she's planning to beat me or she's afraid of me, I don't know, and I don't ask. The fact that she says that tells me she's saying, I'm still watching.
1: Yes.
0: I'm still learning. Be there until I'm ready to come.
1: Show us.
0: Show us.
1: Show us.
0: Yeah.
1: Show us. And you've been in the genres. You got into, well, not you, when I say got in, you showed people your metal in even the soca.
0: Yes. And so soca for me, back in my time, soca was different. I remember starting out in Antigua. I sang in the Party Monarch when it wasn't it was lyrics and melody. And I remember coming first runner-up and so forth in Antigua. After it started going down the road of Han, everything was Han. Everything from that time come up was just Han. Let me see your hand. Han, raise your hand. Han, wave your hand. Wave your flag. Han, flag, hand, flag. I said to myself, this is not for me. So I stayed out. Came back to Montserrat, and after I got out of the thing, I said, let me go have some fun, you know, just for the fun's sake, because I wasn't trying to look a career in ring bang, cause that's what we call it. For me, it's not soca, it's ring bang. That type of thing is ring bang for me.
1: All right.
0: And party monarch, as they would call it. So when I went to enjoy myself, then I heard some, I listened to the groovy, and I said, I don't think these youngsters understand what groovy means. Because they're coming on stage and doing the same thing they're doing in the up-tempo. You know what I mean? And I said, no, look at the lyrical content. Look at the criteria. It says melody, melodic. Its rendition has so many points. You have to sing. Listen to Marshall Montana. He sings. Listen to Farmer Nappy. They sing. And Marshall is good at the up-tempo. Very good. But he likes the groovy as well.

0: And then back, that was about a couple of years back.
1: Yes.
0: And you came out with that one.
1: Yes.
0: Just like that.
1: Just like that.
0: People, including me, people are surprised when we heard that. The melody and, the, you know, as you said, the sweetness and all that. People are surprised.
1: But I sing in church.
0: Okay, that covers everything.
1: Yes. In church, you have the hard-hitting, hard thing, and then you have the, you know, the nice,
0: this
1: sweet
0: train is
1: music.
0: A holy train.
1: Well, not even that. I mean, you have the amazing grace. So all that training comes into play. You understand? If you want to bring people to the altar, you have to soothe their tongue and put the spirit in them, and you have to sing something nice. You know what I mean?
0: Okay, and then for the past couple of months, you've been quite busy, up, down, in, out.
1: And I'm still going because there's a legend show in St. Martin on the 4th, I think, Sunday. And I'm invited to that legend show.
0: Oh, beautiful, man, beautiful.
1: So I'm out of here again, September month, and I'm gone.
0: Beautiful.
1: Into St. Martin for this legend show.
0: Mm-hmm.
1: You know, so, and then in November, I was called, this guy who took me up to the States, I think in July sometime, wants me to come back to his birthday party to entertain him. So again, it's traveling again, you know. So it's just going and going and going and going. And I appreciate the going, but it takes a toll on your body. It takes a toll on your body, you know. So.
0: Yeah, man. So that's how it is. And you've been in different time zones. You've been here, there, and everywhere. You head off to this, you head back to that. One of my favorite Calypsonians, besides you, I saw a name you performed with, Latumba Boy.
1: Yes.
0: Latumba.
1: He was there. He was there in the state. Latumba and Smarty Jr.
0: And Smarty Jr.
1: And we had a battle. So that is why the guy wanted to bring us back.
0: Beautiful.
1: Because he said, the war not done.
0: The war not done. The war not done. People.
1: So he said, I have to come back to finish that war, you know. So I'm just delighted. And then there's a plan for me and my daughter to go back to England for I think it's a conference, and they want us to entertain there.
0: Well, now that
1: we are scheduled to entertain here for a health conference as well. I think sometime in October.
0: Yes.
1: Then my daughter again. So it's nice to be active. You know, when I think I was slowing down, I'm speeding up.
0: What's it like for you now on the other side of the stage? Instead of singing, now you're talking, giving the dialogue, putting out your experiences to people, and putting the message across, not quote-unquote performing as in singing, which is still a type of performing. Yeah. But what is that like now? Not singing, not in the fancy, this, just telling people, listen, so-and-so.
1: Well, one of the things we've suffered from in the old time days is continuity. I think that is why we have so much problems now in certain things in our culture. We've never looked at continuity. Me the best masquerade dancer, I mean, nobody better than me, so I mean, I teach nobody. You understand what I'm saying?
0: Yes.
1: Me the best ukulele man, and nobody must come better than me, so I mean, I teach nobody. Same thing with the fife man and so forth. Then when they get them to old age, they want to pass on something, but it's too late. You know, you don't get all of it. I don't want that to happen to me. So whatever I've learned over the years, I think it's best if I pass it on to the young people. If we're interested in the development of Montserrat's culture. So it's a great pleasure to be talking and helping the youngsters and, you know, just building them into what we want it to be. Because we're a unique country, although we're small, and it's important for us to make a mark in whatever strengths we have. Because we have a lot of weaknesses, but we don't develop our strengths. And that's our problem.
0: Beautiful. I did say belated birthday greetings to you. Your birthday, which date again was the birthday?
1: I think it's the 15th of September.
0: One of them.
1: Yeah, because it's 56 years. JP, you can't keep that in your head, you know. You can't keep birth dates in your head. After 56 years, you need to just let it go.
0: Let it go.
1: Let it go, right, man. Just live every day.
0: A lot of people.
1: As your birthday.
0: A lot of people did say to wish. I wish you a lot of.
1: Yes, they do, and I really appreciate that. I appreciate that they remember me, and you know, give me the greetings and so forth. For me, I would just, like I do, I keep it a quiet day. I'm getting closer to my grave. So it's not a nice feeling.
0: You want me to put on money's dust, bro.
1: It's not a nice feeling.
0: It's not a nice feeling.
1: No, but yes. You have to accept it.
0: Yes.
1: And that is why I enjoy every day that I awake, I try to be happy. I try to do what I can do to make life the best. Because Queen Malas.
0: Well, I'm wishing you plenty more years, man, and plenty more years of people telling you can't sing. Because that's one of the inspiring factors that when people say okay, and
1: that
0: say,
1: is good.
0: That is good.
1: That is good.
0: Yeah. I know how it is.
1: They wouldn't focus on me.
0: They wouldn't focus on you.
1: No.
0: Yes.
1: So you catch them off guard.
0: The other day, man, one of your family members actually popped in by. Let me tell people something. Listen, this is not my place, eh? People just feel, oh, go by George. Which part? Radio Mansrat. It's not my place, people. It's waka walking. So they just pop in. Hey, man, to surprise me. So somebody come and says, happy birthday.
1: Really?
0: That what they do.
1: Who?
0: Mushroom. Yeah, just pop into the studio and say, boy, when you walk, let me say, brother, me on at 10 o'clock. Okay, may wait. Okay, may wait.
1: And the management allow it.
0: And the management. Yeah, listen, kudos to Herman Sargent, man. Yeah, he was part of the conspiracy. Yeah, the man just pop into the studio and say, okay, what time is I walk? Mr. 10 o'clock. He say, okay, may wait. And as a matter of fact, he say, come up here. Today as well, you know?
1: Yeah, come back up here today.
0: Come back today. To Mushroom Boy.
1: Yes.
0: Hey, listen, come close. By the way, before... No, it's all right. You could just lean over there and have a sit. Can we think now? Come close. Watch me.
1: Yeah.
0: The other day, before, when you send the greetings and so on, you left. Boy, people are calling and said, tell Mushroom howdy. Yes, so go on and say... Before you say... Touch brother and so go and say thank you to all the people who call and said tell Mushroom howdy.
2: Yeah,
0: come close.
2: Everybody for shouting me up and say things, you know, it's a great pleasure, man.
0: Yes.
2: Yeah, man, and it's good to be here by my brother. Bill.
0: People wanted to know where the name Mushroom come from.
2: Mushroom come from me.
0: From not really your brother, boy. Hey, listen, man. So since you're here, give the love to your brother, man.
2: Yeah, man, special to brother Bia. Yeah, man.
1: Nice having you
2: and
1: back.
2: Yeah, continue like that, man.
1: Yeah, man.
2: Yeah, man. Big things are going.
1: Yes.
2: Yeah, and it's good to be here with you right now.
0: Yes.
2: I feel great.
0: Yeah, man. People, that's so big, man.
1: See how we come and take my greatness?
0: Yes. People, that's so big, man. Talk, eh? Brother, love, man. Love.
2: Yes.
0: And it's nice. It's nice to have. Oh, Alice is back. Alice with an S, boy. Alice, howdy. How are you?
3: Good afternoon. Good
0: yes,
3: afternoon.
0: Alice
3: very
0: is back.
3: Good, very good.
0: Alice is back.
3: Still enjoying it.
0: Still enjoying it.
3: And I think you could never resist this anyway.
0: Yeah.
3: Beautiful.
0: It's really nice to have you guys in.
2: Yeah.
0: And, now that you're here, at least you get a chance to link up with brother right there, and hear us on the ear, and so on. And, you know, I really appreciate both of you that you popped in. I mean, it was nice the other day when we got a chance to be like this.
1: But, Jazza, your family?
0: No, I know, but listen... I know, but it's
1: Jazz,
0: nice.
1: But Jazz, let me get it direct. Jazz, a Cowan, everybody.
0: A Cowan. A Cowan, boy. A Cowan. Listen, wait. No, but it's. A Cowan, boy. A Cowan. Listen, wait. No, but it's nice, man, because it's here since we see each other. It's a long time, you know.

0: Listen, Oasis, the other day, you forget some of the songs, eh?
1: Yeah, I mean, it's been years, and like I said, it's really, really, really good. And I've said this openly, I've said this to you. It has done Montserrat justice for you to be back. I mean, I'm glad that the radio station that you were working closed down. Because if he was still running, you would have been there and not here. And we'd have lost gold. So for you, everything happened for a reason. And for you to come back here and been doing what every artist in Montserrat that has sung, long as their songs are here at ZGB, you play them. And they should appreciate that. You go way back. You find their music. You make sure that they listen to. Artists who never hear their songs for years because they're not big out there in the world, you come back and you have pushed their music. I'm not even worried about me because I've been all over. Antigua, Senkis, all over, and you still push me. But for you to find the time for others to be a part of it, I think they should really, really, really thank you for playing their music, because without you, I'm going to tell you the truth. I'm not bashing any other announcer that has the radio, but without you, a lot of us would not have had our music on the radio as often as you played. So it's bringing you back here. They're having you to lose your job was a good thing. But I hope you don't lose your job here again.
0: I keep trying to be a monster. Oh, Lord, boy. The monster will lose my job. Tony, mushroom, brother.
2: Mushroom there.
0: Yes. The beer, Keith Roy.
1: Yes,
0: thank you, brother. And belated, many more years. We can't forget Sam Boy, Samantha Howdy. Ennis, Howdy, the entire crew, your management team and so on.
1: Yes, my manager Bazzi up there in the States.
0: On that side?
1: Yes, he takes care of anything that has to do with outside of Montserrat. Bazzi, take care of that.
0: Right.
1: You know, and it's good. It's good to have someone like that in your corner, you know. And everyone that takes part in my music. I have a backup singer in Antigua who was down here during December, and I'm telling you, once I'm going somewhere that I have to do my music, she's always there. She's always sending me songs that I don't even remember I have. Just like you. You know, because she was there from 2008, somewhere around there in Antigua. And my good friend Shamara, thank you. I mean, I just want to give thanks to everyone who has played a part. Pops Morris, Daryl Edwards, you name them. I couldn't do it alone. And let me tell the young artists this. As good as you are, do not try to do it alone. Get help. Get your whole circle in place. Get your crew. Get your network going. If promoters, people on the ground, people on the net anywhere, get your groundwork. That's the only how you're going to hit it big out there. You have to get your network going and pay people. When they work, pay them. If I want $1, give them something. Now keep all for yourself.
0: Ah. Hey, listen, talking.
1: Even my daughter pays me. Yeah. I'm her writer. I'm a producer. Everything I say, when you get paid, you pay me.
0: Keep it professional.
1: Give me money.
0: Keep it professional.
1: Yes, because when you go, if I'm not here, you go to work, someone else come to work for you. You're going to have to pay them, and you have to get into the habit of paying people. So pay me. I tell her, look, I want my money. And every time you go on stage and sing any one of these songs, I have the royalties. You have to pay me.
0: All right. Hey, talking about that, boys, some wonderful people just called in to me right here. It's ZJB Radio. We got, I think we should be having, Kurt, raise it. Hold on, let me see. You guys can hear me?
3: Loud and clear.
0: Yeah. Oh, there they are. These guys actually sound louder than me, boy. You know,
1: they sound like that voice sound like family.
0: It's family people.
1: Sound like family.
0: Yeah. So they're on.
4: Big up yourself, Bear.
3: What's
4: up,
3: Bear?
1: I'm good.
3: the one and only Bear, you know? Where's the panda today?
0: Yeah, so the guys are in. Good after. Well, what time do you have? It's after 1 o'clock. No, it's at minutes to 2, so it's what? Minutes to 7 for you?
4: Yeah, minutes to 7.
0: All right. So, All right. So

0: They've got a big event coming up. The guys from the Mansret Festival UK.
1: Yes, good friends of yours, man.
0: Look at how things are.
1: Yeah, we had a good show.
0: Yeah, I understand that, man.
1: Yes, we had a good show.
0: Well, you go ahead and tell them thanks.
1: I will thank them. And I think what they need to do now is realize that I'm no easy, you know, knockover.
0: Yes.
1: And I could hold my own.
0: Yes.
1: So now when we speak, you speak to me as a legend.
0: Okay.
2: What? Yes. Look, the legend. Like that, like
0: look. Look at
2: the legend beer.
0: Who is this now? Hold on.
3: I like that.
0: Good afternoon. Good afternoon, Canada. George, the beer couldn't have said it better about you. What? Yeah, boy.
1: Facts,
0: thank you.
1: Facts,
0: thank you,
1: facts,
0: man. Thank you.
1: Facts.
0: Thank you.
1: Facts,
0: yeah. Okay, so we got the folks from Mansret Festival UK, and greetings to you wonderful people. Howdy, howdy.
2: How are you doing, man?
3: How are you doing?
0: I'm fine, thank you, man. Nice to have you guys on with us today. So, thank you. You want to listen on the conversation?
1: I just want to tell them thank you, and right. I'm not looking forward to the plane ride. I would like to be there again, but you'll have to find some of the means to get me there. And I just want to big up the whole of Montserrat. I big up all of my friends, all the people who you know helps me to round me up into what I am. And George, I want to say thank you again to you and to ZJB and to everyone. And let's see. I just want to make two quick announcements. Two shows I'm confirmed for December, the 27th, St. John's Day, the 28th, Salem Day. I'll be on both of those shows, so you got to come out. I understand there's a show being planned for me, especially for me, Beer and Friends. Please come out and support it. I've been singing Fifi for a long time. It's time to you give me a little thing in my pocket. Thank you very much. And that's the two shows I can confirm that I'm going to be on. I can't confirm anything else. Nothing else is planned.
0: All right.
1: In terms of whatever's up, I'll be in the Iron Band. I'll have Masquerade, and we're trying a string band. So all those things, the beer will be around to deal with those for sure.
0: Thank you so much, brother.
1: And the school program has started the drumming and the masquerade dancing. Get the children in the afternoons to come and learn our culture. And we're going to try add on the calypso writing and performing as well as time goes by and the ukulele and so forth. So, George, thank you for the time. Thank you for having me. Tony, thank you for coming, my brother.
0: Mushroom, boy.
1: Yes.
0: Alice.
1: And to everybody else who's out there. Alice, yes. Just thank you for believing in me and standing by me as I go out and make Mansret.
0: Hey.
1: Yes.
0: Go strong, brother. Stay good. All right, so touching down with our friends from the Mansret Festival UK organization. They are in, not in studio, but they're linked up with us, and they've got some exciting things coming up. So greetings to, how many folks are on today? Two? Who do we have on today?
2: You have Junior.
0: Yeah, go ahead.
3: You got Junior.
0: Junior and?
2: Julian.
0: Junior. Oh, no. Let me tell you all what happened. The thing fooled me, boy. Hold on. I saw another name there. Is my name?
1: You don't know your name,
0: Josh. Oh, my goodness. Listen.
1: So no.
0: Well, I see the thing mark you.
1: I see the thing mark you. And you don't see you.
0: Me not see me.
1: Well, you only see you.
0: Me only see you.
1: So we're wondering who you be.
0: Oh, man. Okay, so hello to our friends from the UK, Mansret Festival UK. Greetings to you all once again. And it's so nice to have you guys linked up with us. So what's going to be happening? Talk to me. Let's go.
2: How you doing, George? Today, obviously, we want to discuss the Christmas Ball, which is really about our people bringing them together for a beautiful evening, but giving some purpose to that evening. It's a black tie, all-inclusive drinks and finger food, great music and entertainment. But we're also recognizing people who have made genuine contribution to Mansret and our community while supporting four causes back home on the island. So it's really more than a ball, it's a celebration about us.
0: All right. Sounds quite nice, man. But why a ball? When you hear ball, You know, people accustomed hearing fete and party and so on, but why a ball?
3: We wanted something more elegant and nice for our people. We wanted to honor our people in style.
0: In style,
3: I should say, like, and make sure that it's something that everybody remembers when, even when they look at videos or pictures or stuff like that. And we want to see our people in suits and dresses, and it's Christmas as well. So when you come to the ball, you don't really worry about anything because everything would be catered for you. Drinks would be on tap all night, so you can just go and drink and enjoy yourself and enjoy the vibes and the entertainment with the good people that's going to be there.
0: Beautiful.
2: Yeah.
0: Go ahead.
2: Yeah, I mean, we wanted to create something that's different, right? The summer festival celebrates our culture in one way, but the ball itself gives us an opportunity to come together in a more elegant setting, as Junior just mentioned, recognizing some of our people and giving something back at the same time. We want people to dress up, have a fantastic evening, and leave feeling that they were part of something that was meaningful.
0: All right. Folks, we are chatting right now with the reps from the Montreal Festival UK. They got Christmas Ball coming up. And Julian Allen is on with us as well, alongside Kurt Dyer. They're both on, co-founders and directors of the Montreal Festival UK. So coming up in December, it's going to be the Montserrat Festival UK, the Christmas Ball. What's the date for that? And then we'll get into some of the objectives. But give us the date for that and what? Ticket out, that's ticket info, numbers, go ahead.
2: Yeah, sure. The event will be happening Saturday, the 12th of December from 6 p.m. till late. It's taking place at the Grand Palace Banqueting Suite, which is 242 High Road, London. N228JX. The tickets are £75 throughout the whole of September. And as of the 1st of October, it will be £85. So if you're looking to attend, best buy your ticket in September.
0: Okay, so £75 in September, right?
2: Yeah.
0: And then at the end of that, into the 1st of October, it's going to be going up to £85.
2: Correct. Yeah.
0: Yes. Okay.
2: I mean, I would also mention we do have the two tickets for £140 and also four tickets for £260 package. You know, some people want to come as a two piece or four. So a lot of people are talking about coming as a group. So we try to make it as affordable as possible.
0: All right. So there'll be packages as well. Okay. Good. Good. All right. So what are some of the objectives behind this, the ball?
3: So one of the major objectives of the ball is to give back to the charities that we're supported in Montserrat. So every ticket that's been sold is going to be, there's going to be a portion of it not donated to the ball, not donated to the charities. So the major focus is always is to give back. That's why we even started to create the ball, is to give back to Montserrat. And then we wanted to take that opportunity to honor the people who's been basically our culture bearers, like to being represented Montserrat in the best way, and just honor them, giving them the flowers now, if you understand me, right?
0: Yes, yes.
3: Let's not wait till they're gone or anything like that. We want to give them and show them how much they mean to us now.
0: All right. So do you, any of you guys want to, or name the charities, or is that under wraps for now?
2: No, we're happy to name them. It's on our flyer. So we chose four charities, and we deliberately chose four organizations that support the community in different ways. There's a health and breath charity awareness that's through Pink Ribbon. And there's also the healthcare and medical equipment through Helping Hands of Glendon, and the broader community initiative through the Rotary Club, and also support for people through the Meals and Wheels programs. So different needs, but ultimately one community. We wanted the ball to reach different parts of the Montserratian life.
0: Beautiful. So looking ahead, we don't know yet, but looking ahead, because this is the first one, right? This is the first one in terms of a ball.
2: It is, yes.
0: Yes. Yeah, go ahead. Somebody's going to say something.
2: It is, yes. It is the first ball, yes.
0: All right. So, hypothetically, in times to come, could there be probably changes like adding on more charities, or say we'll be alternating among the different charities on Montserrat, or things like that? Or
3: Of course. I think we want to work with all the charities. Our objective is to give back. The ball and the Christmas ball objective is going to always be to give back and to honor our charity bearers as well. And just that's our goal. So other charities is always something that we're going to look into in the future and see how that goes.
2: Yeah, and what I'll add to that is that, you know, the objective, as Junior said, is to give back. Naturally, there are other organizations and charity on the island that are doing great work. And I would suggest that they could reach out to us, because we would love to build that synergy and also recognize them as we go forward. Like you say, it's hypothetical, and we like to build on this year's event to capitalize on next year. So if there's charities or people doing real work for the community, do reach out to us. We want to know what you're doing, and obviously let others know what you're doing as well.
0: Beautiful, beautiful. Well said. Well said, of course. So the ball, people, look out for that. Put on by the Montserrat Festival UK. The Christmas ball is coming up. It's going to be in December, getting into that mood of enjoying yourselves, meeting nice people. And also doing a charitable cause as well, charitable service. So it's going to be a combination of everything. So I'll let you guys go ahead and give the contact info, tickets info again. Very, very important. Go ahead.
2: If you're looking for tickets, you could always get that on our website, which is www.montserratfestivaluk.com. Tickets start from £75 throughout the whole of September. And as of the 1st of October, it'll be £85. We're also putting together this payment plan that if you wanted to pay it in X amount of installments, that's a possibility as well. We'll announce that in more details once we integrate all of the back-end stuff and stuff like that.
0: Okay, thank you so very much. Anything else any of you wanted to add in for now? Later on, we'll do some more link-ups, right? We'll do some more link-ups. And
3: definitely.
0: Yes, we'll do some more link-ups. And yeah. Anybody wanted to say something? I heard something. Well, go ahead.
3: I just wanted to add to just say, just go out there and say thank you for all the people that's been supporting us. And thank you for the kind messages to say that the ball is what people wanted, and they're glad that we're giving back to Montserrat. We just appreciate all the kind words and support. I just wanted to say thank you for that as well.
2: Yeah, what I'll add to that is that as some people may have seen today, we've announced the likes of Vaughn Barzi and Marjorie Lewis as the founders of Heritage Day, really just as one of our honorees. As we go through next time we link up, we will be letting everyone else know the other honorees as well. As you know, they've been doing this for over two decades, bringing Montserration together, and we just wanted to show the contribution they've done, and also help them get the sort of recognition that they deserve in this precious moment.
0: And you know what is so nice is that you guys have your feet and ears and hands and heads on the ground, so you have quite an idea about what's going on. Persons who, well, I'm not sure if I'm jumping the gun here. Persons who will be awarded, just those in the United Kingdom, or spread across Montserrat and wherever? Like did your research and found names?
3: So for the first ball, it would be people that reside in the UK for this one.
0: All right.
3: We just wanted to honor people that's been holding our culture up high. And obviously, you know, Heritage Day has been an event that's been going on for over 20 years. So that's amazing to me as a promoter myself. It's amazing to see that you've been going for 20 decades, just holding the culture and listen, representing Montserrat in the best way from fashion.
0: For 20 years. Yeah, that's quite an achievement. Go ahead.
2: I don't know if someone was saying something, but I mean, they have a great story, and their story is amazing in terms of they just wanted to bring people together and keep the culture alive in the UK. So, you know, we do want to give them their flowers while they're here. They've done an amazing job, and I hope they continue doing what they're doing.
0: Yes, well said, man. You know, what I've been hearing a lot about today is giving people their flowers while they're alive, and that seems to be the theme. That seems to be the theme. So kudos to you guys as well for being so young. I'm going to use the word young. For being so young and still thinking so maturely, you know, getting it out there and not just saying, oh, people around me, looking ahead and looking back into, what should I say, the present, into the present and on encompassing everybody. All right. So good stuff. Good stuff.
3: Yeah. Thank you so much. Thank you.
2: I appreciate it, George.
0: All right. So anything else? Oh, before we go, you know, it's very important. Before we go, we might take it for granted. So once again, go ahead. Let people know how they can get tickets and so on. Go ahead.
2: Right. Tickets are available via our website, which is www.montserratfestivaluk.com. There are a number of packages on there. Tickets start from £75 for throughout the whole of September and £85 as of the 1st of October. The event will be taking place on Saturday, the 12th of December, from 6 p.m. till late, and it's taking place at the Grand Palace Banqueting Suite, 242 High Road, London, N22 8JX. Hopefully we'll see you there.
0: All right. So, of course, I got one of your. Is she a volunteer or an official ticket seller or ambassador? Janelle.
2: All of the above, maybe.
3: We're definitely going to sign her up as an official ticket seller.
2: Definitely, yes. You know. By the way, she just sent me a message as well. I mean, as if, you know, she literally just dropped me a message. Oh, so man. There we go.
0: Hey, listen, thank you so much for linking up with us right here on ZJB Radio. People, you heard it. Look out. Get ready for the Montserrat Festival UK, the Christmas ball that's going to be coming up. It's going to be so exciting. Entertainment, dress nice, look nice. And they'll have entertainment, foods, and so on and so on. And you'll be getting a chance, plus the awards and recognition of individuals and all that. So you'll get a chance. The date, once again, December the 12th, right? December 12th.
2: December the 12th.
0: All right.
2: Yes.
0: From what time?
2: From 6 p.m. till late.
0: From 6 o'clock, people.
2: Yes.
0: 6 p.m.
2: And don't forget to come with your bow tie and your lovely dress, because we are going to, you know, have a wonderful evening, you know.
0: I don't know if you guys went through that, eh? Because now you have them pin on thing. Any of you guys know to tie a bow tie? Y'all know that?
3: Yeah, of course.
2: Yes. My mama taught me.
0: Your
2: mama taught me.
0: Your mother. Yeah, boy.
2: Yes, my mom taught me.
0: Yes. Yeah, boy. Listen. The mountain men went to that and they, listen, whosoever came up with the pin on bow tie, God bless them, yes. God bless them, because I remember a time he had a fete, right? And the fete, let's say the fete, like you guys, the fete begins at 6 o'clock. And there were these guys, since 2 o'clock in the afternoon, they start to tie the bow tie all 7 o'clock. They still try to tie this bow tie, boy. All 7 o'clock the night. No, serious. All 4 hours.
2: That's why you need a clip-on, George. You just need a clip-on.
0: Bam. But then, you know what happened? Along came the mother, boy. The mother came and tied the tie. And that was it.
3: One time.
0: Yeah. Thank you so much.
3: Old school.
0: Thank you, guys. Thank you for linking up with us right here on ZJB Radio. Trust me, it's going to be so exciting. It's going to be exciting. The Montserrat Festival UK, the Christmas ball, is going to be December the 12th. It's going to be on from 6 p.m. And make sure you have your bow tie. Make sure you get nice suits and nice shoes.
3: I just want to add as well, for people who's wondering, the festival planning is going very well.
0: Okay.
3: We would have information about that very soon as well.
0: Right,
3: All the planning and the background is going very much to plan. So people who's been asking about the festival, yes, we're working all hands on.
0: All hands on.
3: To make this a major upgrade from last year. So people should expect something very special next year.
0: All right. Hey, you got some folks that said, good job. So look out. Where is it? Yeah, good job. So give your thanks once again, man, because people are saying, so I'm sure people will be reaching out to you guys to get some more information.
3: So. Yeah, the information will be landing about the festival very soon as well. But right now we're focusing on the Christmas ball. But I know people have been asking for an update about the festival as well. So I just wanted to let them know that everything's going to plan. It's going to be a major upgrade from last year to this next year. So just expect something very special. We're working hard. We're putting in all the efforts. We're pulling out all the stocks. And I'm going to call you soon.
0: Yes. All right. Hey, yeah, Kurt, and Julie.
2: The legend.
0: And Junior, thank you so much, man. Thank you so much for linking up with us right here on ZJB Radio. Yeah. So look out for that.
2: Thank you, George, and thank you, ZJB.
0: Thank you for being on. So have a good one, people. So there it is. That's from the Munster Festival UK. The Christmas ball is going to be coming up, people. Look out for that. Tell them you heard about it right here on ZJB Radio. Tell them you heard them, too. Okay, so we got that. What else do we have? We got some of the new songs. It's all part of what's happening for Showcase Saturday. Busy today, boy. Hold on. Who else I have to chat with today? Not anything tonight? No, nothing tonight. I think tomorrow night. No, nothing tonight. It's going to be tomorrow night, isn't it? It's going to be tomorrow night. Anyway, thank you so much for being on with us right here on ZJB Radio. You know what? I think I'll try and see if I could slip in some of the new songs so far coming up for Festival 2026 right here on the beautiful Emerald Isle. So I'll try and see if I could get on some of the new songs we've gotten so far. All right? Ready up? Okay, so first off, we're going to see if we could, I'm sure I saw some as well from Darkman. Darkman is also in. He's put out some releases as well. And then we'll try and get in some of those, some of the songs right here for you on Showcase Saturday. We got some folks having birthdays today. Happy birthday to you. Plus, it's also Independence Observance in St. Kitts Nevis. So that's who it is. And thank you, too, for listening to us. Listen, Al, you have a great time, a safe time, and everything else. Showcase is on.

we going nonstop. Once a child, once a man, twice a child. Going all the way, one more day. That's the Dogman. Mongo Hill people, good afternoon to you. Yeah, tell Dogman his music is on ZJB with me, JGP. Showcase Saturday's on. That cowbell song like Marjorie, but yeah, Marjorie Smith and Ursie and Nurse Brown and Nurse Brenda Daly, those ladies. And of course, good afternoon to Jennifer and Carmen. Yeah, them ladies just hold it down like this. Hear the cowbell in the back. Dang, dang, like that. Yeah, that's their rhythm. Emerald Invaders rhythm group, people.

Hey, Top Secret, you need help. Top Secret says that St. Martin will have how many? Hold on, let me read it properly. St. Martin will have the two bridges open for the beer to come in. Happy belated birthday. Greetings to the beer from Top Secret.

That's Darkman 2026. One more day. Yeah, Jonathan, Darkman, Jumbri people. One more day. Mongo Hill people, good afternoon to you. And all across Montserrat, greetings, greetings from all of us right here in ZJB Radio. Showcase Saturday is on. I am JGP, taking it through until 3. Yeah, you know, Little Ben Cosby people, they're always on. As a matter of fact, Darkman made a song about Cosby for the folk Dung Cosby. Here we go.

That's like the new capital, Doncaster. That's according to Darkman, Jonathan Darkman Jubri. Hey, by the way, thank you, Carlton Castro KB. Thank you, brother. Thank you for that bit. Thank you for that bit, man. Magruder was, okay, he was the one that crashed over at Waterworks. And then, where is it? Perry was the one that crashed down at Alveston. Thank you for that.

thing, bro. Jalice, listen, say howdy to Jalice. Somebody tell Jalice her name is also in a song. All right, so tell Jalice howdy. And he shouted out Tati's place and who else? Everybody in the Cars Bay, Little Bay areas. Jonathan Darkman Chupri right here on ZJB Radio. I did promise you that I'll play some of the new songs, and we've been getting Showcase is on. Laser is in, people. Here he is. This one is called The Messenger.

Yeah, so there it is. Yogi Laser for 2026 people, Messenger, and himself, and Ozzy Blue for now, Carti. So apparently they have this little thing going on. I remember it was Ozzy Blue and what's his name? Algy. They had their own little competition going on. And then you know, had some changes. And now it's for this year, usually, well, for the last five and now into sixth year, Ozzy has been releasing his songs the earliest. All right? And apparently what happened is that, what's his name? Laser met Ozzy and said he's going to kill him. Well, not kill him as in kill, you know, kill him in terms of releasing early. So that's how we speak in the Caribbean. Don't mind if he says somebody will kill you. It doesn't mean they're really going to kill you. Well, I don't know. But it does mean they're going to kill you, I think. But he met Ozzy at a meeting they had. You know, they had this Calypsonians meeting. So he met Ozzy and he said to Ozzy, I'm going to kill you. But what he didn't realize is that Ozzy already had his song, you know. And so Ozzy got in touch with Herman Sargent, the manager here at ZJB Radio. And you know, Herman is quite a nice person. And he says, yes, anything for Montserrat and it's nice, he's going to do it. So he himself and Ozzy Blue, for now Carti, they arranged that Ozzy will release his song on the Friday. And it so happened that I had to work on that particular Friday. So they made arrangements that Ozzy Blue, for now Carti, will release when I'm working, 3 o'clock. And then Laser heard it, and Laser then got in touch with me and said, a fella Ozzy Carti, their boy. You know, like that, as if I knew. I didn't know. Okay, I kind of knew something, but I didn't know all the things. I get in touch with Herman. Okay, so that's the story. He's just

So that's Yogi Laser song for 2026. It's called Messenger. And then Ozzy Blue for No Carti, the song he released before Laser's own. This one is called Keep Standing.

That's Ozzy Blue for Noel Carty. And that's his song right there. Gotta keep standing. Heading it down 20 minutes after 2 o'clock our time right here on ZJB Radio. What's

if we keep that up, we're going to be having loads and loads of new songs on the airways for Festival 2026. Yeah, that's Ozzy Blue for No Carty. That's his song. It's called Keep Standing. The Keep Standing. It's on YouTube too.

0: Yeah. Okay, so today seems to be a day when Cars Bay is getting a lot of mentions. So we played one from Darkman, Jonathan Darkman Jubri. Had one called Cars Bay, Don Cars Bay. And then let's go back some years. Let's go back some years and get Vision with Amarillo. And he did something called Outer Order. The introduction has in about Cars Bay. Listen carefully.
1: Up now, man.

0: Yeah, that's how it is. Out to order. That's Vision teaming up with Amarillo with this Out to Order one. Yeah, that's the one also mentioning Cosby. Listen.
1: Where does the rebel there? Don Cosby?
0: Yeah, there it is.
1: Up normal. Where does the rebel there? Don Cosby.
0: Yeah, thank you so much for being on with us right here on ZJB Radio Showcase Saturday, son. Oh, my. Yeah, let's see if we can slip in this one by request.
2: Fighting start, jamming darkness into light, and then it's morning, bird, and them just hold the heart, just watch the heart, jumping up and they walking up and they doing it till after. It's new world, and then morning after, jumping up and they walking up and they doing it.
0: Okay, yes, we got it. So there's a song, one of the songs, as De Beer mentioned earlier, he's done so many songs, he can't remember all of them, but it's nice having him in. He came in and chatted with us for a little bit, really, really busy today, but somebody said, hey, you were playing a song back there in the background, and yeah, here it is. I found it. Man is Dust, Keith Roy, De Beer Mawson. Multiple time Calypso Monarch, Antigua Barbuda. Multiple time Calypso Monarch, Liberty Islands. Multiple time Calypso Monarch and Reigning of Montserrat.

Hey, that's Keith Roy and Tobias Morrison, people. Man is nothing but dust. Yeah. And catching it right here on ZJB Radio, we are into Showcase Saturday. Thank you so much for being on with us. We appreciate it.

0: Yeah, so that's how it is. That's how it is. Thank you so much for being on back into studio today. Pop 10, welcome back, boy. James White Jr., welcome back, brother. Welcome back, man.
1: It's always a pleasure.
0: To be here. To be back. Hey, listen, man, welcome back.
1: Hope you go out, you take a break, and, you know, you come back.
0: Hope you're well rested, boy. Hope you're well rested and rejuvenated, refreshed.
1: That one is touch and go.
0: The rejuvenation one?
1: Yeah.
0: Oh, man.
1: Touch and go.
0: Sorry.
1: You know, sometimes when you go out, you know, on vacation, and you spend more time moving up and down and so on. So
0: and having things to do.
1: You don't get the kind of rest. You have to take the time, to get some rest. But
0: you know they say, right? You know they say that the best, what is it, the best day in a holiday is the first day. That's what they say. And then after that, is you're thinking about having to get back and so on, boy.
1: So it's good to go. And it's good. You know, I mean, they're coming back.
0: Coming back is something else.
1: Yeah, you're looking forward to it too.
0: Rick Tyson, greetings to you, my brother. Greetings to you and the family, man. Nice. Have a good one. The Right Honorable Basil Morgan, greetings to you as well. Independence time in St. Kitts and Nevis today.
1: Mm-hmm.
0: And I'm hoping that Dr. Drew is coming along nicely, remember?
1: Yeah, he's in Miami.
0: Yeah,
1: he's,
0: remember he got... Yeah, so I'm hoping that he's coming along nicely, man.
1: Mm-hmm.
0: And... You know, boy, we don't know, We don't know, No matter what we say about health, we just don't know.
1: It's something about, you know, catching whatever it is early.
0: Boy, listen, you could catch it early, early one. Mm-hmm. If you understand what I mean.
1: Yeah.
0: And then, we don't know, you know,
1: it could have been different,
0: we don't know.
1: They saw whatever was happening.
0: Because, brother, the people, they catch things early, boy. You ever catch on cold early?
1: People's systems are different, eh? Because you catch it early to do something. But some people.
0: But listen, talking about that, man. You know, one of the, and this has come through experience, and I'm sure you have experienced it, a lot of people experience it.
1: Mm-hmm.
0: When we say we're sick as adults, and I realize why as a child, you get through things a little better. Not easy, but better as a child than you're sick.
1: Yeah.
0: Because as an adult, you know, move until you when you're really sick, you know. Yeah. You realize that?
1: True.
0: It's when you're sick, you know, then you say you go to a doctor.
1: Mm-hmm.
0: Then the doctor gives something and tell you 2 days. When the doctor know 2 days can't work. You understand me?
1: Yeah, yeah.
0: Then you spend that first day taking the sick paper that you're going to stand up for to back to your workplace.
1: Mm-hmm. Mm-hmm.
0: And that's when you get sick, more sick now. Like, what do you call them? Relapse. You get relapse. You understand what I'm saying?
1: Yeah.
0: So you go to the, you bring them in.
1: Mm-hmm.
0: Then the place where you carry it now, air condition.
1: Mm-hmm.
0: You understand?
1: Mm-hmm.
0: They have to go back outside and they had sun. You're sick again.
1: Yeah.
0: And that the first day now. No? Uh-huh. So you only got 1 day for recover.
1: Yeah.
0: And you know that? And then
1: realistically, it's
0: you know, it can't work. Mm. And the doctor and all know better than that. Because the doctor know 14 days at least. No, we've been through it a lot.
1: Yes.
0: Ain't it?
1: But you know, it's something. Yeah, it's something that they give per adventure.
0: Which adventure?
1: That you fall sick. Yeah, you know, the sick paper thing is not an entitlement.
0: Listen. Then love to tell you, but that's the thing about life, you know. Yeah. You might not be feeling. Let's say you want some time off for whatever reason. You want some time off, and what happens is that you are unable to get the time off.
1: Mm-hmm.
0: Then you fall sick,
1: mm-hmm.
0: and you can't come out of work.
1: Mm-hmm.
0: You understand what I mean?
1: Mm-hmm.
0: You know you're off.
1: If you're half?
0: You're half, you know?
1: Yeah.
0: Farm work. The same work when I tell you I can't get that time.
1: Mm-hmm.
0: You're homesick.
1: Yeah.
0: Then they come and say, hey, you need it. Then said, bring in somebody in your room. You know that? Yeah.
1: Just like that. Yeah.
0: When they tell you couldn't get the time off.
1: Yeah.
0: When you're well.
1: Mm-hmm.
0: Now you're sick, you're out.
1: Yeah.
0: So the bad mind people.
1: And don't say it so hard. Keep it a secret.
0: Oh, man. Hey. Listen. Oh, man. But welcome back, man.
1: Brother,
0: welcome back,
1: I'm telling you, it's a refreshing feeling just to be back.
0: Right.
1: You go out, you do what you have to do, take a break, and then you come back.
0: Right.
1: You know, and
0: You got some shouts there?
1: There's no place like home. You have just a few, of course.
0: Yeah, go ahead, man. Go ahead, let me do this.
1: So my beautiful wife, as usual, Julia, and our children, Shawane, and Ayante, and DeAndre, and Joel, Tricina, and Tricina, and Chester in Texas. And, of course, my cousin Trombone, Duxie, and family, one love, because Junette and Rakisha in the UK, Brenda, Clytie, Osborne, and family in Boston. My sisters, Rachel and Josephine, in the USA, the Bronx, to be exact. Junie and Cynthia, and my lovely niece, Tama, in the United Kingdom. Orencia and Jahan in Baltimore, Maryland. Bernadette, Cash, Farrell, Thornhill, here in Montserrat. And I like to shout up all of those folks, you know, who... You know, I didn't call, but they know who they are. And in particular, my cousin, Lyndon John Bobo Skerritt, and the Garage Crew. And these guys really looked after me. And I'm really grateful to them. Oh, and Dean Weeks said, do not call her name. Tell you, JGP, not to call her name on the radio.
0: All right.
1: Yeah. And finally, for now, my lovely cousin, Genevieve Martin, and her daughter. We managed to connect while I was, I took a little trip down to Orlando. Love you, cuz. Take care of yourselves. And till next time. Yes, bro.
0: All right, brother. So there it is. So I will not call her name. listen, if it's one person, we're gonna do that. But anyway, hey, so hello to all the folks who are on with us, man. Really, really appreciate it. I'm trying to print out something here, but the thing now, maybe. I try to print out something on the thing now, move, boy. You see me press? And
1: just highlight it, man.
0: You know, understanding? Mm-hmm. The thing now print your thing will highlight.
1: Highlight it and copy and then
0: it now print.
1: It just now print. Okay.
0: So I'm trying to work out something here. Use my what the word is?
1: Ingenuity.
0: No, man.
1: Oh, okay.
0: My creativity.
1: Your creativity.
0: So, hey, listen. You realize no, seriously. You realize all the technological steps we have made and advances.
1: Mm-hmm.
0: Nobody ever make one good printer. Check it out.
1: We have to ask Saga about that one because he still believe that Canon are the best.
0: No, it might be the best one. Nobody had a good. You know what I'm saying? You fix them. That's why they call it Canon.
1: Yeah,
0: it's a blow.
1: Canon, yeah, blow.
0: That was a blow. September. I'm trying to work it out. You see, we had to go fast, innit? Let me know where the whole.
1: Yeah. I thought it was left to your feet underneath.
0: Well, you know, this is just because I have to do that part.
1: Calisthenics.
0: Go ahead. Go ahead. I don't want much of my life.
1: Go ahead. I tell you, boy.
0: More than what?
1: Musha, boy.
0: Oh, man, I'm telling you.
1: Musha.
0: Coming up this weekend, what's going to happen? Did you get a chance to see the game last night? Oh, you
1: yes,
0: heard
1: man.
0: About it.
1: Yes,
0: the CPL thing?
1: Yeah, I saw it. I watched it. It was a fantastic game.
0: Kudos to the Right Honorable Basil Morgan. You know, he's always monitoring the situation and so on. So over the night before, Antigua was hot against Guyana, man.
1: Yeah.
0: Antigua, Cornwall, man.
1: Yeah, that game, I actually tuned out. I didn't watch it because I just felt that, I mean, you can't make 70 runs and expect to win.
0: Let me ask you something. Are you about?
1: No, so I said I like competitive games.
0: So then I compete for 70 runs?
1: No.
0: You know me there? How you mean now?
1: I watched it and it was... For me...
0: No, you're good. You're good. Yes,
1: an embarrassment. So I just
0: that embarrassment by your TV. That your TV.
1: For me,
0: the people that are your TV. The people out there bowl. The people make the runs. If we were to do a survey, the people who said I'm disappointed. Mm-hmm. If the other team you win, I'd be more disappointed.
1: No, I would have been disappointed either way.
0: Watch me. The people out there compete.
1: Yeah.
0: They know what they're doing. You have professional bowlers. You are a professional watcher. You watch and watch me.
1: And I have an opinion.
0: That are yours. Let me tell you, sir. Right. Let me tell you.
1: Yeah.
0: You keep that. Mm-hmm. The people out there batting. They have the bowlers who bowled and out them for 76 runs. Mm-hmm. You are a professional watcher and analyst. You analyze over there. The people play over here.
1: Right.
0: If you were to ask the CPL people, mm-hmm. you know what they said?
1: Which the crowd, CPL people?
0: The organizers.
1: Uh-huh.
0: They said mm-hmm. it was one of the most exciting and people came out.
1: Yeah, well, people get they're excited.
0: They are making their money.
1: For me.
0: They're making their money.
1: You asked me my opinion.
0: And you don't give it. You don't give your opinion.
1: That's right.
0: I am telling you now that the people out there who are batting, the spectators had a fantastic time because their team won. Antigua.
1: And their team lost.
0: Antigua, you all are right. Falcons, you do your work. Out them for 76. Who vex? Without them TV. All you gone to the finals. Last night when the game was more competitive.
1: Yes.
0: They got beat.
1: That is what I love.
0: They got beat. Whether it's one run, ask any competitor in any sport. A win is a win is a win.
1: That's what I'm talking
0: one
1: about.
0: 1 point, 2 points. The people who home them house watch the game. They don't watch the game. You're there toil in the nighttime dew. You want to win quick and big. Are you win?
1: Last night's game was...
0: I want distributors give me a busy.
1: That's you. That's fine. It was more competitive. Either side could have won. Right? Who wanted it more
0: you could say,
1: was the Kingsmen.
0: You could say... Watch me.
1: They played.
0: Watch me.
1: And they won it.
0: The team will win. Them win. You could say I want it more. I know I play sports that I wanted it more than the other man, and the other man beat me.
1: Well, you see, when you say want it more, it's the in the team effort.
0: It's just effort. Listen, these are phrases we say. We could say we want it more. These are things we say. You know that? These are things we say.
1: No, and it happened in reality.
0: Watch
1: as
0: me.
1: Well.
0: These are things we say.
1: But it also happens watch in
0: me.
1: Reality.
0: These are things we say.
1: I take your point.
0: Good.
1: There are things you say. And we say, and it happens in reality.
0: Watch
1: sometimes.
0: Me. There are times I know we're playing basketball. I know I want to win you more than thing. Mm-hmm. And you win me.
1: Yeah, it happens. But I'm saying sometimes you want to win, and you say, "Listen, this is what me go do."
0: Me know.
1: You win, and you go. That's
0: that what things are too. And then back 76.
1: Who?
0: Guyana.
1: No, I didn't watch the game.
0: Well, you don't see the part when I say so.
1: I'm not arguing that. I told you that
0: watch
1: I tuned
0: out. Listen to me. People, Antigua, Barbuda, kudos. We do not know what's going to happen on Sunday night. The team will want it more. I could want it more, but trust me. The team will make the most runs and have the thing. I just watch, what is the game then? I'm listening to some analysts talk with the European football. And they're saying about this team with a higher percentage of the ball control. I'm like, that no guarantee a win. You know, we're not in
1: the... No, you know, guarantee, but the statistics, you need to give the statistics.
0: The statistics, you could hold the ball all you want.
1: Yeah, but the statistics...
0: The team that win...
1: That is what the game is about.
0: Yes, but the team that win is the statistical team.
1: At the end of it all, the team with the
0: better percentage of winning... Is the team that win. You could hold the ball all you want. If you're not score goals, you're not score goals.
1: Well, that is the...
0: You're not score goals.
1: Ultimately, that is it, you know.
0: You could do
1: you
0: all...
1: Win, you win,
0: you could do all the this. Lose. You could do all the this and all that you want. You're glad you come back, eh?
1: No, but suppose you don't have these statistics. It would be boring, ain't it?
0: No.
1: Eh?
0: No. We used to play without statistics. Eh? You forget?
1: No.
0: In days gone by, when you were basketball, no, I remember statistics.
1: We didn't take... We have the scores, yes.
0: Right.
1: We have the scores and we have who shoot what and who win what.
0: No. Back then, before me had this, it was how the winning team. Remember now, man, talk about the this and the assists and all this and that.
1: No, well, we didn't go into all the assists.
0: Right.
1: We got the quarter scores.
0: Back then, you play, you win. Bam. There was no such thing as all this analytics.
1: But it evolves.
0: I mean, how the
1: sport is
0: beautiful. It evolves, but you know what I mean? Your skill, it evolves.
1: Eh?
0: The skill not evolving. The statistics might evolve.
1: The skills are
0: evolving. No. If we're going into that, your statistics will evolve. It doesn't mean your skill is evolving.
1: No, I'm asking you who is to say that the skill, the statistics would evolve.
0: Yes.
1: But who is to say that the skills not evolve?
0: Listen, my skill is that I'm good in whatever. But if you don't have statistics about me.
1: No, but over time.
0: Over time.
1: Your skill improves.
0: Over time, you said, we're talking about the statistics in playing. So over time, for example, let me show you what I mean. You could have a coach.
1: Mm-hmm.
0: But once you get on the field, the coach means nothing to you, you know. You have to execute. The coach itself could tell you this and tell you that.
1: And then afterwards.
0: Did you see Cornwall play the other night?
1: Yeah, I saw his innings.
0: You see how the shots he make?
1: Yeah, good. I saw his innings.
0: Another person cannot make those shots because they're not as powerful as Cornwall.
1: No, but you don't expect people to do it the way Hulk Cornwall
0: does it. We're talking about statistics. So yeah. I said, watch me.
1: No, but
0: the other body might make better strokes than Cornwall. Louis Spinney, you remember Louis me spin?
1: No.
0: Okay. When Louis spin there, he mash up himself.
1: Mm-hmm.
0: Cornwall now no me, although he nearly fall down. But Cornwall now no need for spin so far.
1: That's why you nearly fall down.
0: No, seriously.
1: But you see, the thing, what I'm getting at is this. You have the different players, they do whatever they're doing differently. Right? You see, Cornwall did his thing that way. In the game last night, Hetmyer did really well. He made a century. And I felt sorry for him at the end of the day. But the Kingsmen, Rovman Powell came in when he did, but they got a really good start from Sadakat, or what his name is, the opener, right? Because they had 40 something and he had 41 when he was out with the score. So it set the tone for the rest of the game.
0: That's what I think me did tonight too.
1: Who's that?
0: Cornwall.
1: Yes, that is what I'm saying.
0: He hit 48 and made
1: 49.
0: 49.
1: Yeah.
0: At one time he was 48 when he hit, when thing, and they win.
1: Mm-hmm.
0: Let the people alone. People, Antigua Barbuda, kudos to you all. No, the game is nice for me. Me watch him. I want nice chart
1: okay,
0: game.
1: Okay, fine.
0: Me watch the game. Watch me.
1: We're not damn
0: watch
1: saying.
0: Me watch the game, Antigua Barbuda. Nice. Keep all the game, man. So.
1: Eh?
0: Keep Antigua Barbuda. Keep all out them quick.
1: Mm.
0: End of story. And my philosophy is this. You feel you bad, bam. It's like, what about him, Mike Tyson? Mike Tyson's mantra was, you feel bad, badam.
1: Mm-hmm.
0: Done with that. People say Mike Tyson wasn't a good boxer. Can you too? No, you're good. Knock it down. As soon as you reach him, bam. This thing bow up and down. But it's a good game. I watch it, but and less okay. Choice. Less
1: so, right. So it was a good game for you.
0: Less stress,
1: man. You love that.
0: Less stress.
1: For me, it's a different thing. So
0: no, me understand, man.
1: Yeah.
0: Me understand.
1: So just leave it at that.
0: But me like what I do. Do what I do.
1: So who you choosing tomorrow?
0: I don't choose nobody, boy. I don't do it.
1: Who
0: do
1: win
0: that.
1: Win?
0: Who win win?
1: Okay.
0: I don't really get into that. That's just run me mouth, you know.
1: So yeah, so you know really got one little preference to say
0: Well I hope you I know, what hope
1: Antigua
0: Jamaica.
1: Or Jamaica.
0: Well, because of our proximity to Antigua and so on. Yeah, yeah. We will say Antigua because of that. Mm-hmm. Because of that. And, you know, we have to...
1: You know what is interesting about the whole thing? The Falcons, you know, they're coming back. Remember, they launched the franchise.
0: Hello to Bones. What's up? Bones said, did you know Powell shared his man of the match
1: yes,
0: with
1: Hetmyer.
0: With Hetmyer.
1: Mm-hmm, mm-hmm.
0: So if I'd said no, I don't know, what difference he make?
1: If in answer to Bones' question?
0: Yeah.
1: Oh no. But I saw it. So
0: No, I know, but he said, did you know? So if I had said no, all you need to do is say send the information and says and say that Powell shared his. You understand what I'm saying?
1: Yeah. I think he was just a wonderful gesture.
0: But yes.
1: Very nice.
0: No, Hetmyer was good. Hetmyer was good.
1: Very nice gesture. Because.
0: But let me tell you, listen, no, this is not a job really for Techway because we have a sports program, which is on a Thursday, people.
1: Mm-hmm.
0: I know this might sound more exciting, but we have a sports program, eh?
1: Yeah.
0: So please.
1: But that is not to say that we can't do our thing to, you know, just like how we did just now.
0: No, ma'am. I don't like doing that because, you know, they might say that Are we done talk about them already?
1: No, they can't. I mean, it's up to them.
0: No, man.
1: It's our time. We give our views and so on. How we
0: no, no, no. They, about listen, people, Thursday, make sure you're on with the people. Them. And welcome back, James. All right.
1: It's a pleasure to be back.
0: Yeah. Thank you. It's the big D. All right. Yeah,
1: you,
0: okay.
1: You know anybody will call me that.
0: Falcons.
1: Don't know any.
0: Falcons to the world. Yes, brother. I know what I'm saying. I know what I'm saying.
1: Mm-hmm.
0: Listen, a long time I'm watching sports, you know. And I don't know. You think I know? Windows Touch. I know Touch Park. When's Touch Park?
1: Man, I just the other day. That was a long time.
0: Who, me?
1: Long time, what? Well, a long time.
0: You don't be bad me for you.
1: A long time.
0: Merely look sad.
1: How you look?
0: You know, merely look sad.
1: No, you look like a spring chicken.
0: Thank you. You see me the incessant. Merely look sad. I know Sturge Park when Sturge Park was bad field, boy.
1: What bad field?
0: Oh, what?
1: Oh, yes, sir.
0: Me know Sturge Park when Sturge Park had big wire.
1: Watch, you know when I say.
0: I know. Watch me. People are talking about the rubbish heap or the Sturge Park. The rubbish heap or the Sturge Park come late.
1: Mm-hmm. You know, when somebody say bad feel, you know that I way back.
0: That way back.
1: Yeah.
0: Yeah.
1: Bad feel.
0: But sometimes somebody asks me where the bad feel come from. We tell them, well, back in those days when before we had showers, people used to go down to the back of Sturge Park and bathe there.
1: Uh-huh.
0: And then believe me, boys, I'm left them at that.
1: Bad feel.
0: Bad feel, boy. Yeah.
1: Boy, I tell you.
0: Hey, so I say hello to, listen, all the people, howdy, howdy. Yes, and it was and is a pleasure. Yeah, boy. It was a rather kind of busy day today, because you see all the people who popped in.
1: Remember I asked you, since that we were at Sturge Park and Bart, yeah, so if you remember, well, me and a few ever did it.
0: Let me tell you something. Let me warn you before you go any further. You got this thing for the tea fishness, and then bring me.
1: No. It's not about no tea fish.
0: Not this time.
1: No, it's not about no tea fish. Not me. Not talk about tea fish, answer.
0: Okay, go ahead.
1: When they
0: no, pulling, me not remember.
1: Eh? No, they're pulling net.
0: Me not remember.
1: Don't got the fisherman.
0: No, worry that.
1: Eh? You not pull off. You not pull
0: me not remember nothing with you.
1: Not you. I mean, me never pull none with you, really.
0: So okay.
1: Me ask you if you ever did it.
0: Yeah, man. Oh, I'm to you,
1: yeah, boy. We used to go down there and help them pull
0: man,
1: it.
0: Listen.
1: Pull
0: I,
1: the thing,
0: I,
1: you know, so we get. We
0: listen,
1: get
0: listen. I know. Let me tell you something. And that was even before they had anything there, anything along that area
1: mm-hmm.
0: about the roads and so on. Long before that. Mm-hmm. And it was more over to the Tongue side, to Plymouth side, there where they had the boats and them.
1: Mm-hmm.
0: That long before they had the jetty and all thing. Hey, we got Strat Talk next, boy. Them people, they're doing anything to them?
1: Algie and the guys?
0: Yeah.
1: I think so.
0: Yeah, you'll be on it.
1: I think Herman asked me to be on it.
0: You'll
1: yes,
0: be on
1: so
0: it,
1: I'm,
0: yeah.
1: I'm looking
0: because,
1: forward to it.
0: Yes, you'll be on it.
1: Yeah.
0: And, yeah, so have a good time, man.
1: Yep.
0: Howdy, where is House of Petite, howdy.
1: Francina.
0: Yeah, mm-hmm. Who else? You know.
1: Say House of Petite, Brooklyn is in the house.
0: House of Petite. Well, tell you what, let me ting off, because I have to link up with
1: Algie.
0: For thing. Strat Talk is on today too, as well, isn't it? Right, so you'll be on that, chatting about it a little bit. And then I'll be heading out, God willing, to get some victuals.
1: Some understand? What?
0: Vittles.
1: What's that?
0: Victuals.
1: Oh, what that be?
0: All kind of things.
1: Light me darkness, no man.
0: All kind of weewa.
1: Weewa? Oh, you know, that's showing that.
0: All kind of weewa.
1: What kind of weewa? Hey! Or Maldo.
0: You know, Are you glad phones are on? Where you send message give me for a boat? Where you send message give me? You know, they send a call in here and it's still a call. Lord of
1: oh, she. You can't say that. Me not bring the message.
0: No call in
1: the message. Say no but, call me name.
0: No, but you know, some people use that as a reverse psychology.
1: Right.
0: You know
1: of
0: that?
1: Of course.
0: Mm.
1: Of
0: so
1: course.
0: For purpose, we're not calling nobody.
1: And you feel bad, you know? You're going to feel bad.
0: No man, you have to be good. Yeah, so. So that's it there.
1: Yeah.
0: Hey, brother, let me move so you can, you know, and do a thing, you know?
1: Yeah.
0: You ready? Oh, right. So we'll do the thing and so on.
1: Yeah.

0: Okay, folks, check your time. Check your time. It's 8 minutes after 3 o'clock, and of course, it's 8 minutes after 8 o'clock in the neck of the woods, in my neck of the woods, in my neighborhood. Welcome to Strad Talk, program number six in this edition. My name is Daddy Algie, and just want to welcome everybody. Welcome everyone in Montserrat who's listening. Want to welcome everyone from around the Caribbean who's decided to join us. Remember, you're doing this by choice and not by chance. So just want to invite everyone who are listening to the program at the moment. Thanks for joining us on Strad Talk, program number six. And tell you what, today, man, today is going to be a fantastic program. Another fantastic program, because what we're going to be talking about is something that you will really love to hear about. Okay. I mean, you've been listening to ZGB Radio, this radio station, all the time. You've been listening. But do you actually know the history of ZGB Radio? Did you know when ZGB Radio started? What do you know about ZGB Radio? Well, tell you what, we're going to tick all those boxes today and answer all your questions that you're asking, okay? And tell you what, right now, with me, online, and remember, this is the only program that's been aired across the Caribbean on Zoom. So I am here in Birmingham, England. And of course, I've got my two brothers on Zoom, on the line, and they'll be talking to you in a minute. First, let me introduce them. And it's a pleasure, because tell you what, this is something of a family reunion today. I'm telling you that because one was is a former manager, my former manager, management, of course. And he's an ace broadcaster, the former manager of ZGB Radio. International broadcaster. His name is Mike Jarvis, Mike J, the morning man. Right now, it's nostalgic because some people are saying, Mike J. Okay, I remember when Mike J was on. Mike Jarvis, he's here. Mike, say something to the public.
1: Al J, are you hearing me?
0: What's happening, manage?
1: I am going to have my agent contact you. This is the second time. Anyway, listen, thanks for having me. Great idea, great concept with your program today. And yes, definitely family reunion. Looking forward to it.
0: Family reunion, man. Tell you what, right on the other line and back in radio time, we'll say sitting in the engineer's room, in the technician's room, right next to the studio is the man himself, our senior technician. Ah, look, man, we had some fun times. Fun times. This is a man who have taught us everything, and we'll be going all into that in the program. Dr. Lowell Mason, how you doing, man? Talk to the people.
2: Good afternoon, Algie. Good afternoon, Montserrat. Algie, I'm blessed. I'm grateful for life. Yes, we had special times. We had challenging times. We had some really good times at Radio Montserrat. Through it all, we were always thinking about the people of Montserrat and getting the information, the community radio information out there to them. So yes, fantastic time. And I'm hoping that we can reveal some of the things that happened behind the scene. Yes, people.
0: And I can tell you what, man, you guys did a fantastic job. Well, put it this way, you guys did a fantastic job in molding people like myself, because I was not easy. And when you have people like Mike, who is reining me in, and of course yourself, because you have done it several times, and I now see what you guys are doing and truly appreciate it. So I want to say thank you. You know, publicly, everybody will know that I'm saying thank you to you guys for what you have done in molding Algie. So thanks again. Let's get into the program, man, and tell you what, we're going to start with the embryonic stages of ZGB Radio. And I think that, Mike, you're the most fitting one to take the lead on that one. So, Mike, let's talk about ZGB, how it started. Tell us, give us the background.
1: All right. Are you starting with me because I'm the eldest one here?
0: Well, we're all getting old now, man. You know when we used to be outside of ZGB by that big eucalyptus tree, and we used to come in there, and everybody was so young and sprite. Sometimes we used to run around the bread and cheese tree, but now we can't do that anymore. I can't do that anymore.
1: Yeah, with the world to tell you, talk for yourself.
0: Talk to me.
1: Fantastic. Yeah, it's the question is where to begin. All right, the best place to begin is at the beginning. And Let me just back up by saying you and your co-producer in this enterprise really set me out to do a lot of research that I wasn't anticipating doing. But I did it because, yes, there's stuff from memory, but and there's stuff that I'm familiar with, anecdotal recollections and so forth. But I wanted to ensure that it's factual. Okay, I could write a lot of things on emotion, but the facts are very important. And what is also quite interesting and coincidental is I think I heard this week on Basil's program, the connection with September, and there was a discussion, I think, about a report came out this week, and this is linked into what this program is all about today. There was a report that the 15th of September, 2026, marked the first time, I think in about 60 years, that we have not had a hurricane. And I think even, have we had a named storm, but definitely not a hurricane. So if you can hear me, knock on wood for that one. But September is this date, the middle of September, particularly the 17th of September, very personal to me, professional in one way, but certainly personal, in that my daughter was born the night preceding when the hurricane hit.
0: That's Hurricane Hugo back in September 1989.
1: Hurricane Hugo back in September 1989. And Mason, remember we camped out at the radio station for the whole night? You remember that?
2: Exactly. And my family and
1: your family and myself and the boys. I had Lawrence, Leon, and Van Burn with me. Sil, my wife now, was in the hospital at that time. And just a bit of the personal anecdotes are vital. Because I remember going to a disaster preparedness meeting at the then government house. The governor at that time was Governor Turner. And I had a conversation with Dr. Lowell Lewis. And I said, this is my situation. I'm thinking, because the house at that time was relatively sturdy, I thought, that I'm going to get some of the neighbors because their houses weren't really too structurally solid, I thought, and I'll get them to stay in the house, you know, with Sil and the boys, and I'll go down to the radio station. Yeah, no, we are not doing that. Go pick up Sil, bring her to the hospital, and leave the rest to me, and you go to the radio station, you have the nation's work to do, something, words to that effect. And myself, Laurel Mason, I think Algie, you did a shift, the other staff members.
0: I was the last person to.
1: You were the last person.
0: Yeah, the radio station.
1: Mason, and our family at that time stayed at the radio station. And remember when the tower came down, Laurel? And we didn't know what the noise was. I think, was it you who said that's the tower coming down?
2: Yes.
1: And I didn't.
2: Yeah,
1: I didn't
2: believe
1: not,
2: it came down.
1: I could not believe that the tower came down. Unfortunately for us, because if anyone remembers the tower at Radio Montserrat back in 1989, we were in the Grove Botanical Station. The tower was less than 100 feet away from the radio station building.
2: Yep. Yep. Mm-hmm.
1: I don't recall how tall the tower was.
2: It was 150 feet in the air. Yeah,
1: 150 feet.
2: Yeah. Yeah.
1: And the tower fell, was it just to the eastern side of the building?
2: Absolutely.
1: Yeah. I mean, folks, the point is the tower almost fell on the building with us in there. Even in my old age now, I don't even want to think that thought. So that, and then by the same token, I really want to give credit to certainly Lowell and the staff involved with the volcano disaster during the period of that 1995-1997 period and leading beyond that, for holding it together. The technical work, Mason will explain that to us a bit later on, because, and I told the staff when I went back there, the fantastic job was done in keeping the public informed, keeping everybody as cool as you could have done under those circumstances. It was bad enough during the Hurricane Hugo period and leading up to that. But the hurricane is a one-off event. You know it's coming, you prepare for it the best you can, you try to reorganize mm-hmm. and rebuild after. Mm-hmm. That volcano disaster just kept going on and on and on and on. Mm-hmm. So
0: challenges,
1: kudos to the staff.
0: More challenges,
1: and,
0: yeah. Mm-hmm.
1: Exactly. And I have a shout out again, the research that a certain Mr. Franklin Algie Graves subjected me to this past week. I have a shout out of names that I want to do a little bit later on. All right, so let me get started. I'm doing this as, if you forgive me, and interject when you find necessary, Algie. It's a mm-hmm. bit of a lecture. I've got notes here like it's a sort of a PowerPoint presentation. Mm-hmm. I think by now, from the discussions I've been hearing on the radio station, that the radio station or a radio station was started in Montserrat in 1952 by an aviation expert called Mr. Frank DeLille. Mm-hmm. And it was generally volunteer operated. The format, I've been speaking with some people this week just to get a sense of a few things where there's a bit of a gap in my information, and there's certainly still a lot of other gaps to be filled, that next year being the 70th anniversary of the government's involvement in ZJB, mm-hmm. and right now somebody's going, but 1952 to 2026, that's not 50 years. No, it's not, because the government only got involved in 1957. Mm-hmm. So between 1952 and 1957, Mr. DeLille and a bunch of people were doing their thing down at Alveston House. Mm-hmm. And I am hoping that some documentation pertaining to that period is still available, that it could be properly researched. I could not, you know, get all of that done within the space of a few days.
0: Well, so Mike, someone told me, Mike, if I may mm-hmm. just interject here, someone told yeah. me that the old Marconi transmitters, some old Marconi, an old Marconi transmitter was at the basement of Alveston House. I think that was said to me by Captain Johnny Howe some time ago. That okay. is down in the basement of Alveston House. That's where the studio was, and an old Marconi transmitter was housed there.
1: And the name Marconi, for a certain Mr. Mason, would be very familiar. Because that old Marconi, we had an old Marconi transmitter. I don't think it's the same one. But after serving so many years, I think by the time Lowell came to the radio station a few years after me, nothing was practically falling apart. And to explain what technicians like Lowell Mason, Pinky Skerritt, and Ruben Piper, who was the first chief technician at Radio Montserrat, the work that they did in just keeping that thing on the air, it's amazing. They all deserve national awards. Let me not get too far ahead of myself because there's so much information.
0: I understand, but talking about the national awards, I will take 15 seconds to hear out on that, because you just made a statement, a very bold statement, which I thoroughly agree. People like Lowell Mason, Pinky Skerritt, and you mentioned someone else.
1: Ruben Piper.
0: I think it is more than deserving for these people to be remembered and honored for what they have done in bringing our sole broadcasting entity and keeping it alive. So I'll let you continue.
1: Thank you. And to that list, I'll add another illustrious personality in media in Montserrat, Howell Bramble. And if Howell Bramble has not been given award, one of the various national awards we have, I think the next one is coming up next year. I am going to be lobbying for Howell Bramble, but I'll come to that.
0: Okay.
1: So the broadcast started in 1952, this very loose arrangement by Mr. Frank DeLille. There is a general feeling that Radio Montserrat was the first, it was the first within the Leeward Islands grouping. And the way it started was a first, because none of the other radio stations started the way what eventually came known as Radio Montserrat. None of the other radio stations started that way. They started straight off practically as government entities. Mm-hmm. Radio Montserrat started out as a private voluntary organization with Frank DeLisle and the people who were involved at that time between 52 and 57. Then, once it was taken over by the government, well, taken over is pretty loaded, because I still do not know the exact circumstances under which the government became involved. I don't think it was a hostile takeover, and I don't want to get into conjecture, but there was some agreement, some understanding, because around that time, the colonial system that Montserrat and the Leeward Islands operated under, radio broadcasting was then being introduced in St. Kitts. I think like a governor, Douglas, I think the name was at that time. He started it, I think, from what I researched, some relatives of his started that. And then the governor's office got involved and ZIZ was set up, and almost a similar starting point for ABS in Antigua. Back to Montserrat. So what we now know as Radio Montserrat, 1957, government got involved. If you recall the old Radio Montserrat building in the Groves Botanic Station, and for those people who are familiar with the original Blackburn Airport air traffic control facility.
2: Same construction, yeah.
1: Same layout. The exact same carbon copy. There are three sections, one square section in the middle, and two square sections at about 45-degree angle off each side. The only difference with the Blackburn control center is that there was a structure at the top, the where the air traffic controller sat. So there was an upstairs where Radio Montserrat did not have that. I am going to jump forward to the Wilsey White era, because during the, well, before I get to the Wilsey White era, because names are going to pop up quite a lot, and I want to keep it in a sort of a structured sequence.
0: Okay, just so, before you get into that one, into that one, Mike, while they come in, because, you know, many people are listening to this program at the moment, and some people are asking questions. There's a question. When did the name ZGB Radio take hold? That's one. And there's another question, or a suggestion, that that transmitter should be in the museum with a write-up about the start of Radio Montserrat, starting from 1952. And also, the Radio Montserrat Hall of Fame, listing managers, on-air personalities, technicians, etc. You know, those, that should be something to be considered going forward.
1: Okay, let me take the last one first. I agree 100%. Okay, let me take the last one first. That Hall of Fame, or what I had in mind at that time, was a wall of fame, but yeah, a wall of acknowledgement that at the, when we were doing the current Radio Montserrat building, I had a thought, well, we could either have a wall and have an artist just inking or painting the names of the people down to the years who have been associated with Radio Montserrat. I don't know if anything like that been done, but if not painted on the wall, it would look very, very artistic and attractive, and well, paint fades, or, you know, put it in a display glass. All of the people, and I'm not talking about just the broadcasters, because when I started researching this list, I'm like, wow, look at the people who have come through Radio Montserrat. So yes, I am in complete agreement with that. And it's one for management. At one time, I suggested that the building, in fact, should be labeled the Wilsey White / Rose Willock Media Center. And why not? I think it's deserving.
0: I think that's more than appropriate, man. Oh my goodness.
1: Yeah. Not to put current management under any pressure, but I think when you talk to Herman Sargent, the manager, you can discuss that with him.
0: I think that he will be in agreement as well.
1: Yeah. The transmitter 1952 in the museum. Absolutely.
0: What about 100%. When did the name
1: ZJB, which is a name but not really quite a name, and I'm going to have to jump forward in my history. So, okay, fine. You know what? I'll just go back and forth as the situation requires.
0: It's just because of the fact that the questions are coming in. That's why.
1: Yes, no problem. I'll deal with them the best I can. And then Mr. Mason, we'll get to the technical bit. Mm-hmm. Back in the 1950s, in the colonial period, remember I spoke about radio stations. Now, we didn't have radio stations in the Caribbean per se. What you had was the Redifusion system. Redifusion system is actually a British privately owned broadcast relay system that operated in Jamaica, Barbados, Trinidad and Tobago, and Guyana. Mm-hmm. The question is, so, well, how did people get information and how did they listen to the radio? Now, remember, we're still back in the 1950s here, mm-hmm. and the...

0: And I needed to go and look at the origins of the International Telecommunications Union, because that said, the world was being divided into broadcast areas, and America had their own system. On the East Coast, it's W, and on the West Coast, it's K. The Caribbean region had Z. So it's like your car number. And then it's nothing special about it. These mm-hmm. are just call signs taken from a nautical tradition.
1: And geographic areas.
0: Yes, but in specific to the ZJB and the ZIZ. And Antigua is an interesting one. I have to look into that one further. But well, Antigua,
1: they had ZDK.
2: And we had ZBBI.
0: But hold on a minute. ZDK mm-hmm. came much, much later and has a fantastic history in Caribbean broadcasting. But ZJB, ZIZ, ZBVI was the exception to the rule, because ZBVI is already Z, British Virgin Islands.
1: Mm-hmm.
0: Now, okay, for the past several years, I've been doing market research, and within that, you have to do these nautical explanations for words, and you spell them out nautically. Z, Zulu, J, Jumbo, B, Bravo, A, Alpha for Algae, that sort of thing. So that's basically what it was. It wasn't like practically nothing really special or mm-hmm. scientific in a sense, yes, but it was an administrative structure.
1: Fantastic.
0: ZJB got ZJB, and I do not know if it got ZJB in 1952. I suspect that probably came on when the government got involved in 1957. Good. So I hope that addresses that a bit. It's not, you know,
1: it's just an
0: administrative thing.
1: It has.
0: So I think a while ago I mentioned the, and by the way, the Blackburn Tower was opened in 1956. And here's another interesting thing. Were those two buildings built at the same time, or when the government got involved in 1957? What happened between 1956, the Blackburn building opening, and 1957, the government taking over? And so, you know, those little details, we need to thresh them out.
1: Mm-hmm.
0: Around that time, let me jump forward to some names here. Because around that time, and I've been speaking with quite a few people this week, and folks, sorry to bug you guys, but this is what that call and those messages were all about. In the early years, and I do not know if all of them were involved with Mr. DeLille in 52 when he set up the station, but certainly from 57 onwards, names like Vincent Brongo Brown, who went on to have an illustrious, again, academic career with the University of the West Indies and also in Montserrat, Cedric Osborne, Herbert Jeffers, gentleman by the name of Melvin Galloway, someone by the name of Bobby Scotland, a gentleman that we know quite well as Dr. Joseph Jackman. I'm getting an indication here. Somebody was just giving me some information about ZDK. All right, I'll mention ZDK a bit later on. So back to those names: Vincent Brongo Brown, Cedric Osborne, Herbert Jeffers, Melvin Galloway, mm-hmm. Bobby Scotland. Dr. Joseph Jackman was also involved with that. And thank you very much, Doc. And I remember when I did an interview with him, 2024, he had mentioned that he was also a host of what was then called a hit parade, a chart show that they called the Bob and Joe Show. On what was then Radio Montserrat, it might have been labeled ZJB at that time.
1: And you don't know what year that was?
0: That was around, I think, from 57 onwards, somewhere okay. within that general period.
1: Okay.
0: And it was still voluntary.
1: Mm-hmm.
0: Now, for those of us in Montserrat who, we know this gentleman quite well, I mentioned Wilsey White before. Wilsey White was the first appointed station manager of Radio Montserrat. He was recruited from what was then ZIZ and still is ZIZ in St. Kitts.
1: Mm-hmm.
0: Who was the, call it director, because I don't think the term

0: manager was assigned at that time. Who was the director of Radio Montserrat at that time? Gentleman who had an outstanding career as the, I think he was the, was he the first local financial secretary of Montserrat? Or
1: he was
0: might
1: indeed.
0: Have been that.
1: He was
0: gentleman
1: indeed.
0: By the name of Mr. John Ryan.
1: He was indeed.
0: John Ryan was the, I remember, okay, and I have to bring a personal element into it. So growing up, and I'm now going to go back to the early Radio Montserrat, 50s, 60s coming up, and yes, folks, I'm that old, okay? We had, and a lot of the civil servant families in Montserrat, let me put it that way, living in Town Hill, which deserved its own program, had a Pi radio or a Grundig radio. It was a necessity for keeping in touch with what was happening around the world. It was like almost a social status symbol. And you would tune into it, and they would be listening to Radio Montserrat. That time, PJ82 in St. Martin was a gospel station. The elder gentleman would be fiddling around and getting onto the shortwave frequency. Around that time, I recall around the mid-1960s, because the radio was on in our house at particular times, and you'd hear these voices. You heard Bennett Roach. I think I heard John Ryan, but I know of John Ryan's involvement. City John, Mr. Charles John, who also former headmaster of the Montserrat Secondary School, who also himself became a financial secretary, they were all involved. And I think Rose Willock came on board around that time, or was it during Wilsey White's time? I have to go to the names less quickly, okay? So, because all of these names are going to just keep coming up, and I want to keep them in an order. Mm-hmm. So John Ryan was running Radio Montserrat. He'll have to tell you who were the people involved, but I do remember around that period going to St. Augustine School and the radio being on in the morning, and my grandfather, as it were, oh, you know, you're young people, you must listen to the news. Come on, man, I was about 7-8 years old. Okay?
1: Well, Mike, if I may just interject.
0: Maybe that's why I got into journalism.
1: Well, Mike, if I may just interject, speaking with Mr. Ryan earlier this week, he did say to me that, yes, he was, and Wilsey came after him. But then he also said that the chief engineer at that time, the chief technician at that time, was Denzil Etchcombe. And the person who was second to Denzil was Reuben Piper.
0: Was Reuben Piper. Yes, I have Denzil Edgecombe's name down as well. And then he left, came to England. Denzil Edgecombe actually came back to Montserrat. And Mason, Denzil Edgecombe worked alongside you, didn't he, for a period?
2: No. My stint started around 1980. It was Pinky Skerritt passed on the baton to me.
0: Right.
2: I think Pinky left around about 1978. And there was a period there was no technician at Radio Montserrat.
0: Yes, correct.
2: And then I came over from the Customs Department in 1980, and the whole story began with me for about two decades.
0: So I think that up to that period when you came on, Denzil Edgecombe had come back to Montserrat. He was working with Cable and Wireless, or had he started with Cable and Wireless by that time? Another bit of information to be filled
1: okay,
0: in. He was also very much involved with serving that same Marconi transmitter. Mm-hmm. Exactly.
1: Okay, just for clarification for 30 seconds, someone said that when Frank DeLisle was leaving Montserrat, he turned Radio Montserrat over to the government of Montserrat, and they move into the Groves location in 1956.
0: Yes, there was definitely that transmission, as I said. So, but I do not know how it came about. You said the person said he turned it over, and then that speaks to a particular type of narrative, as it were. So yeah. I think that there was an agreement, an understanding, and the government got involved. Because
1: definitely.
0: Around that time, governments, which were then colonial governments, which an administrator, I think we still had the Leeward Island system at that time, were setting up radio stations in the Leeward Islands. There's an interesting aside. In the Windward Islands, it was completely different, because in the Windward Islands, it was known as WIBS, Windward Islands Broadcasting Service, which was Dominica, Grenada, St. Lucia, St. Vincent and the Grenadines. Did I leave anything out? Grenada, Dominica, St. Lucia, St. Vincent and the Grenadines. That was WIBS, Windward Islands Broadcasting. So they did not carry the Z, and they were fell under the umbrella of Windward Islands Broadcasting. But let me return to my mentor, Mr. Wilsey White, who has already been awarded Order of Merit, Order of Excellence. I think Rose Willard also received special award as well. So I recall when Wilsey White started at Radio Montserrat, this big booming voice came and almost knocked the radio off the special little table that we had for it. When Wilsey White came on, he was the first appointed radio station manager. And credit to, and I still call him Mr. White, okay, manners and behavior carry on for the world. Mr. White, picking up from where people like Mr. Ryan, I call him Mr. Ryan still, John Ryan, City John and the others, Bennett Roach, might have been involved at that time for what they had continued from where Frank DeLille started or left off. Wilsey White came in and gave Radio Montserrat then a proper programming structure and program systems and concepts that Wilsey White started are still, they might not be in full operation today, but the structures are still in place. Started by Wilsey White. So take a deep breath and let me go through a, because I don't want to wait until it's too late to do it and then we run out of time. People make the radio station. Radio Montserrat is central to Montserrat in all sorts of situations and circumstances. So we need to celebrate what Radio Montserrat has meant to Montserrat down through the years. And I'm certain that that will be done next year, the 70th anniversary. I put it the 70th anniversary of government involvement, whether it be news, specialist programming, educational programs, community programs, quizzes, disaster issues, crises, whether they are man-made crises or natural disasters, whatever. Radio Montserrat has been a constant in Montserrat. I recall there were times, back to the old Marconi transmitter Mason, when that Marconi transmitter would just crash out and Ruben Piper couldn't take it anymore and Pinky Skerritt couldn't take it anymore and Radio Montserrat was off the air in Montserrat. Radio Antilles, which has its own Montserrat history, was there but could not quite fill the void because Radio Montserrat is innately, intrinsically Montserrat. There's a Montserrat-ness about Radio Montserrat that you cannot replace it with anything else. So, taking all of that into consideration, whether you're celebrating or whether you're grieving or whatever, through political crises, you know, everything, festivals, everything, Radio Montserrat has been a constant, central, woven into what I call the Montserrat mosaic. I'm going to run through some names. They're not in alphabetical order. They're not in order of the time they appeared on Radio Montserrat. I could start with Al G, okay, in the 80s and Laurel Mason. So Howell Bramble, that's what I think Mr. Bramble is, the late deceased, is due, if he hasn't had one already, an award for his involvement in news. Because I think Howell Bramble was the first, I don't want to say the first journalist, but the first voice person I associate with news on Radio Montserrat, Howard Bramble, along with Wilsey White and City John reading from time to time, but preparing the news and, you know, was Howard Bramble. Interesting situation around that period, Howard Bramble being the brother of Mr. Austin Bramble, who became the chief minister, and the son of William H. Bramble, who was the first chief minister whom Austin Bramble replaced. And hello, I'm a journalist, okay? Mm-hmm. And sometimes the news might not be what you want to hear, but the news is what it is. Mm-hmm. If you doubt me, go and listen to Ira's song PDP, which, from what I've been told, was banned and unbanned so many times at Radio Montserrat. But right in the middle of all of that mm-hmm. was a fantastic journalist in terms of straight news and current affairs and sports. He went on, I think, to be the sports editor at Radio Montserrat, while at the same time being the news editor at Radio, he went on to be the sports editor at Radio Antilles, while at the same time he was the news editor at Radio Montserrat. I started at Radio Montserrat. To the people in the education department and the previous people in the education department going back to 1970, I think I started at Radio Montserrat in 1974. I shouldn't have. I should have gone to teach because mm-hmm. I did the teacher's training course. And at that age, I was very young at the time, maybe about, however old I was in 1973, 74, 16, 17, thereabouts. Mm-hmm. I am not ready for teaching. Perhaps looking back on my record as a student. So Howard Bramble guided me the bitter with the sweet and gave you something to read, and you mispronounce a word, you're in big trouble. Then you had to read the news, and then you had to come back and you had to explain to him what the news was all about. And that was our basic training. And to all of the people who have been involved with Radio Montserrat down through the years, especially those of us who stayed on in journalism, mm-hmm. What was passed down from people like Howard Bramble and Wilsey White to me, I tried to pass it on to the other folks who came.
1: And you have.
0: Algie, Kevin. But Kevin, I think, was there with me at the same time, those mm-hmm. who came after. I'm going to go through the list. Here's the list, people. So Howard Bramble, Dora Farrell from Salem, mm-hmm. Christine Carty, who was at Radio Antilles for a number of years, started at Radio Montserrat. Rose Willock, David Edgecombe. When I started at Radio Montserrat, it was my third time in the Radio Montserrat studios, because I'd been there twice before during a school quiz. I think once for St. Augustine School and once with Plymouth Primary. And it was David Edgecombe who was sort of guiding us through the process. And David Edgecombe was a big star back in those days, and he was big on Radio Montserrat. He went on to Radio Antilles, and then the rest, as you say, is history. Mm-hmm. There's a lady by the name of Dorcas White, who was involved, I think, more as a print journalist. I am to verify this, but from what I understand, Dorcas White, who was the editor, one of the early editors of the Montserrat Mirror. By the way, Howard Bramble was also the editor at mm-hmm. that time of the Montserrat Mirror. So straddling Radio Montserrat, Radio Antilles, the Montserrat Mirror. What a guy.
1: Dorcas White. Multitasking.
0: Yes. Dorcas White was an absolute stalwart in journalism in Montserrat. And from what I understand, she operated between Montserrat and St. Kitts. Maybe she had a stint in St. Kitts for months or years, then she came back to Montserrat, you know, that sort of thing. But that's a key name in journalism in Montserrat, associated with Radio Montserrat. Seeing that I just mentioned the Montserrat Mirror, to the older heads in the community and the younger ones, there was a newspaper called, it wasn't called the Jack Spaniard, it was called the Jack Spanner. I think the name explains itself. Mm-hmm. And the Jack Spanner newspaper at one time was Radio Montserrat's competitor for news coverage. Like, the Jack Spanner would cover the news and have the opinions that Radio Montserrat could not touch, it being a government radio station.
1: Mm-hmm.
0: Perhaps lots of things haven't changed. I mentioned mm-hmm. Reuben Piper as the chief technician. But Reuben Piper was also an on-air presenter. I recall Reuben Piper, I think, had a jazz program. There's Brian Mead, Gus White, Rocky Martin. I was a massive fan of Rocky Martin. When mm-hmm. I started at Radio Montserrat, Rocky, I think, was just about leaving. Did he go? I think probably went on to teach. Mm-hmm. Rocky Martin, for those who would remember, I hope Rose is listening, Rocky Martin had a program in the evening that started from around probably 8 o'clock in the night. It was called the Wedge Show because it was a wedge between one program and another one. And he played the best soul music. So big up to Rocky Martin and the Wedge Show. That's a Radio Montserrat ZJB classic. Stedman Matthew, when I made my debut on air at Radio Montserrat, it was an afternoon and it was with Steady Matthew.
1: Wow.
0: And now, yes, and when I'm Paul, I think Steady sadly transitioned, was it last year, the year before? I heard he was living in Canada. And from what I understand, Wilsey White is the best one to speak about this, but I understand that Wilsey quite literally recruited Steady Matthew out of Royal Bank, that he was there and Steady was a teller, and two booming voices met across the counter, as it were. And I think Wilsey, being the broadcaster that he is and all the experience that he brought up from St. Kitts, I would suspect at that time heard Steady Matthew on the radio. Steady Matthew went on to become a legend in broadcasting on Radio Montserrat. Wow. There's Greg Lewis from Kinsale. He started shortly before me, came up from secondary school. I think Greg was there. Gus White was briefly at Radio Montserrat before he went to Radio Antilles. Dubai wasn't at Radio Montserrat. He probably might have, you know, been in and out on a program, but Dubai was mainly Radio Antilles.
1: Okay.
0: Molly Campbell, legend. And the interesting thing about it, Rose Willock had a morning program. There was a morning slot that the female broadcast. And I do not like this thing in this day and age to talk about a program for women. Okay, they are special interest programs, certainly. But what do you call it nowadays? DEI. Yeah, perhaps we can do it a little bit more DEI. Mm-hmm. Because the female voice on the air, Molly Campbell, held down that mid-morning shift.
1: Mm-hmm.
0: She did it wonderfully from, I think, 9 o'clock until 1 o'clock or midday. And Rose Willock, I think, had the same thing. As a matter of fact, there are songs that I would hear now. And if I say the Cornelius Brothers and Sister Rose Willock will know exactly what I'm talking about.
1: Wow.
0: Because around that time, the 70s, those were the songs that were popular in the Fifth Dimension and all of that. Listen, I told you guys I'm old. They all didn't believe me. Freddie Jules, the one and only Freddie J. Bill Tongue.
1: Okay.
2: Yeah.
0: Desmond.
2: Go on, Mike. I could help you with a few names as well. Go on.
0: Okay, good. All right. Well, jump in. I've got more, but jump in so that I don't overlap.
1: Okay, just before you jump in, Lowell, someone sent a message and said, some evenings they had pantomime plays on radio, and some of the readers were Mr. Roper, Melvin Galloway, Cedric Osborne, Francis Howes, Sidney Maloney, Vincent Brown, Dora Brown, and others. And all these people played parts in these plays.
0: Exactly. That is so correct. And that was during the, let's call it the probably 1952 to 57, maybe up to 68. That era, that was one era in itself right there. And certainly Dora Brown as well, because her name was mentioned to me.
1: Mm-hmm.
0: Mason, you were about to make an interjection with some names.
2: Yes, I was just going to maybe just help you out to give you a break as well, because I could recall from about the late 70s up to about 1999 when I left. We had people like, from the technical standpoint, George Piper, Hilton Braid, Victor Cabey. We had Jim Lee around, Franklin Greenaway, Albert Miller.
1: That's the Master G.
2: Master G, Albert Miller. Mm-hmm. A really good technician that came through Radio Montserrat, very astute person. Mm-hmm. Adel Riley also did some voluntary work with Radio Montserrat around that, the building of Radio Montserrat and around the the time of the volcano. We had Juliet Braid. We had, well, Herman Sargent came in as well from a news reporting standpoint. Janice Ryan, Esco Henry. Yes, Esco came through Radio Montserrat.
1: Wow.
2: Beresford Mac, Kevin Lewis. Yes, Kevin was a very good news reporter and a good announcer as well.
1: He used to have a show called KL The Man.
2: KL The Man, yeah. We had Athema Daily, Jivon Robinson. Mm-hmm. Learn His Trade at Radio Montserrat, Jivon. Delacy Riley, we had Shirley and Queeley. Maureen Gray, I think, did a stint early on as well, Maureen.
1: That's the Sankofa lady.
2: Yes. Mm-hmm. Angela Burns, Claude Hogan, Salas Hamilton. These are people who went through Radio Montserrat. I think Keith Stone came around for a short time before he left to Anguilla and did some work with Radio Montserrat as well. We had also people like Carl Greenaway. You remember Carl?
1: Carl Boss.
2: Michael? Yeah, Carl Boss. Yeah.
0: I'm listening to you because I want to know why you're stealing my notes.
2: Well, you mentioned Frankie Aaron. And we had Derek White. You remember Derek? He spent a little time with us.
0: DK?
2: Yeah.
0: Oh, really?
2: He was doing an afternoon show.
1: What?
0: Okay. Yeah.
2: For sure,
0: to be honest, I wasn't aware of that because I did some sessions with DK, but when DK ran Lindy's disco, what was that, the name of that disco down by the market upstairs?
1: Disco
0: Inferno. Yes, he ran it, and myself, Carl. I don't think Fletcher, probably Freddie J. Oh, we used to go there on a Friday night or a Saturday night and meet disco DJs. Then there was some, I wasn't too much at 747, but I think Carl and some of the others did a bit of that as well. Oh, fantastic. Thank you very much, Lowell.
1: Don't forget the double dial.
2: Some more names for you, Dula.
0: What I'll probably have to start doing now, as you name them, and I have to take them off so that I don't
1: Don't forget the double dynamite, guys.
2: Yeah, exactly.
0: Desmond Daly.
2: Geraldine Gray was there.
0: Geraldine Gray.
2: Steve Bramble.
0: Yep.
2: And obviously, yes, Alvin Graves. Yes, you know. Owen Roach.
1: Yeah.
2: Warren Castle, Joseph Boogie Daly,
1: mm-hmm.
2: Andy Lawrence. Andy spent some time with us.
0: Yes, he did.
2: Yes, and in the admin staff, we had quite a few people as well. Fenella Barzi, Stedroy Mead, Giselle Blake, Thora Johnson, Delis Daly, Jennifer Burke, Teresa Jubri.
1: Mm-hmm.
2: Ruth Lynn, Celeste, Bernice. Bernice was the cleaner. She used to do a fantastic job in the station.
0: Exactly. Mm-hmm.
2: Yeah. Mm-hmm. And towards the end there, latter part, we had Jones was the driver. And Jackie Brown, just to name a few of the people during my time between 1980 and 1999. And Michael mentioned those before. And after, obviously, there's a host of people continuing. Yeah. All the good work.
0: Okay,
1: The Hall of Fame.
0: Exactly. You did such a fantastic job, and I have my list here, and I'm going to, I'll have to remember, try not to repeat those that you mentioned. I got as far as Bill Tong. You mentioned George Piper, and just to let folks know, when he said George Piper, he's talking about JGP.
2: Yeah, he was a technician
0: when I started as a technician.
2: Yeah,
0: he started as a technician and a top class audio technician. That same George Piper, JGP, who started off when he was on the air. Hey, JGP, what's up? He was basketball George.
2: It was the birth of Jem. That took him over to Jem as an announcer from Radio Montserrat. Okay. So Willsie went to Jem and he took George with him.
0: Yeah, yeah. So let me just chip in here because I'm just trying to make sure that we don't overlap too much on the names. I don't think you mentioned Dawn Brown was there.
2: Dawn is now
0: a successful educator. Is it in Boston? I think she has her own, early childhood education, nursery school, and doing very well with that. Andy Lawrence, Beresford Mac also came through during that period. Geraldine Gray. There's a young lady, Mason, perhaps you can help me with this, and my apologies. There's a young lady from St. John's who came to Radio Montserrat, and I'm trying to remember her name, but what I know is that she was related to the gentleman, the popular guy, Al Cox from St. John's, I think. I don't know if his daughter or niece or whatever, but we're trying to mention everybody. So this is to make up that list. Yeah. I actually went, there was also a gentleman, I'm calling everybody gentleman, Man from Rome.
2: Man from Rome.
0: Greer, the athlete. He did a stint at Radio Montserrat. I'm not going to say,
1: Hubert.
2: And we also had the boogeyman. He used to just come and sit in. He was not basically a staff member for Radio Montserrat, but he used to sit in with Joseph Daly. You remember boogeyman?
1: Yeah.
0: Right. Yeah. On that note, Laurel, and for the listeners, let us bring Algie in. Because Boogeyman became a fixture at Radio Montserrat, and it helps sometimes to have those other personalities, but it's a radio station after all. But in some instances, careers are built out of that, or a certain level of popularity, or a certain level of community contact. Mm-hmm. Let Algie tell you about a gentleman called George Islin Lindsay. I was just giving a note here for Islin Lindsay, who was also involved with Radio Montserrat. A gentleman of great fame from Montserrat, who was not a broadcaster, but nowadays in the media business, we call him fixers. For me, he was the best fixer. For Algie and for George Piper, he was the best support act. I'll let Algie tell you who that person is.
1: Well, he know me. I didn't know he was going to come with this one, Mike. But I can tell you what he used to say. He used to say, hey, this is how he used to say. And he used to be shaking in the studio. You know, when I'm telling you, animated guy. And he used to say, when I'm dead, bury me at sea, so the whole Caribbean can get a piece of me. and he used to sign out and clap his hand and say, this is George Sugar Daddy Morgan.
2: Yeah,
0: exactly. And he had another catchphrase. Oh, my God. He had another catchphrase. Music in my head. I feel like I want to dead. Remember
1: yes,
0: that?
1: Yes, yes. But you know something? Talking about him. He did a song, you know. He did a song. I don't really know.
2: Happy Tappy.
1: Yes, and, yes. You know, he was, as you said, Mike, these are people who, not really broadcasters, but these are people who actually, what they do to your program, it's I'm telling you, there's nothing that a person can say. The enhancement to every program, when he sits in that seat, he don't take the program over. What he add to the program, what he brings to the program, when you walk out from there after the shift, man, I'm telling you, everybody's congratulating you. That program was just crazy. But that's Tappy Morgan for you.
0: Exactly. And he became such a fixture at Radio Montserrat. Mm. Some guy called Mike Jarvis ended up allowing him to control a shift because of his involvement. He understood media, he understood radio. Not only was he the chef at A Studios, he understood the music business, and he knew the boundaries. Mm-hmm. So yeah, there was a guy who was just a pain in the butt to the announcer. Sorry, guys, we got to keep this online. We got to keep the straight and the narrow, but have a good time. And if you can balance those two, you know, knock yourself out and have a good time. But that is what I got from people like Wilsey White and Howard Bramble, even Reuben Piper. And that's what I tried to pass on. But so all the fun and games. And by the way, let me give a shout out to Jeevan Robinson, because in researching this, I said, all right, I am more familiar with the situation of Radio Montserrat up to 1990 when I left and I went to Tortola and from there to wherever. But I came across something that Jeevan Robinson wrote regarding the volcanic crisis, because as I said at the beginning, both in times of celebration, in times of crisis, in times of despair, in times of doubt, in times of grief, Radio Montserrat has been central, very, very central. and included in this panoply of media personalities at Radio Montserrat. There's Robert Miller, I think, was one of them who came by. And Lowell, there was a gentleman, let me just back up a bit. There's so many things that we could go through, and I said, try to keep it in a particular order. It's a bit difficult. On the technical side, Lowell, Hilton Braid.
2: Yes, Braid. He was an extraordinary person.
0: Right.
2: He used to come all the way from the Bethel area, and he was there every morning early when
0: on time.
2: On time to get that transmitter turned on. I will give a little synopsis as well.
0: Of
2: the technical side of things during my era.
0: Right. And fine. So I won't go into the rest on that. But just to say, regarding the serious side now of the broadcasting, because Radio Montserrat innovated a lot of local programs, started with the Wilson White era. We tried to do our own creative things as well. But at the same time, there were serious situations that you had to deal with, and you had to sort of have a balanced output as best as you could. So I'm going to touch on the volcano crisis. We spoke a bit about Hurricane Hugo, but I give credit to Jeevan Robinson for this acknowledgement that he gave. He said, in the early years of the volcanic crisis in Montserrat, when phreatic eruptions, okay, good, right. I'm being told of Robert Andrew Greenaway, who was also involved with Radio Montserrat.
2: Yes, Robert.
0: So, during phreatic eruptions, and I'm like, phreatic eruptions? What on earth is that? But that became part of the vocabulary of Montserrat. So did pyroclastic flows and those sorts of things. And when we speak of broadcasting, when we speak of radio, we are continuing an oral tradition. An oral tradition that will start way back when, with one person from one village relaying a message to another person from another village. In between, the message got perhaps a little bit convoluted, got a little bit embellished, etc. Some of it still happens nowadays. But within all of that is Radio Montserrat. Because what is Radio Montserrat but a technological continuation of that same oral tradition? We are communicating with people. And, you know, we've been taught and told we are talking to people. We're not talking at people. We're not talking down to people.
1: Mm-hmm.
0: I am going to backtrack a little bit here regarding the community involvement of Radio Montserrat. As I said, you know, the coverage of the volcanic eruption and the coordination that had to be done there, getting the information out in such a manner that you didn't cause alarm, because it's a crisis and a very, very stressful situation. So credit to the team for handling that. I heard of bits of it. By the time I got to St. Martin in 94-95, the volcano had was about started acting up in 1987. Well, you know, the saying goes, all hell broke loose. So that is absolutely critical, and that came from training, a lot of training, and people absorbing that training as well. You wanted to say something?
2: I want to give a technical perspective, because I don't think that Montserrat really, or the people of Montserrat really knew the background part of things as regards to continuous programming of Radio Montserrat. The studios, the microphones are there. The announcers will get on and they will give the information that is required, and well-structured information, as you quite rightly said, that people were taught to do. But behind all of that, you had to have the transmission facilities working.
1: Mm-hmm.
2: And I don't think we give enough prudence to us, the technicians at the time. I know there are a few people out there. I know George normally have a program in the afternoon where a man from Canada, Mr. Carty, normally gives some big up to the technical team, because, look, it was a trying time for us.
1: Mm-hmm.
2: Don't forget that Radio Montserrat had just come out of Hurricane Hugo, a traumatic time for us. As Michael said before and alluded before, we lost our antenna. It came down just before the building.
1: Mm-hmm.
2: Our transmission facilities was not in the concrete building that was synonymous for, that was built same as the Blackburn Airport, concrete roof. Strange enough, when I got to Radio Montserrat in 1980, our transmitters were in a newly constructed section of Radio Montserrat under an asphalt roof, wooden roof. And obviously that came off during hurricane. And that one kilowatt Marconi transmitter was soaked with water. We also had at that time, purchased a Harris solid state transmitter. And that was a blessing because that was modular. And that was the one that we were able to take out most of the parts, get them all dried out, and was able to put it back together.
1: Mm-hmm.
2: But even though we put it back together, we could not broadcast for well over 3 weeks because we never had an antenna. And it was Ron Case from Guyana who came through CBU
0: to assist us
2: At Radio Monster. And Michael, you will know about that.
0: Yes.
2: We had to put up a dipole. We had to use some of Cape Monlek posts and put up like a dipole antenna. But then
0: Laurel, before you continue, I just explain to the listeners what a dipole is.
2: Well, we had to put up two poles a certain distance apart, and then we had wires running across, and then from the center of it we'll take it down into where we will join the coax cable that feeds into the antenna. Mm-hmm. But the resistance was not good, and we only could have get up to maybe about 75% of transmission, 60-75% of transmission going out on the ground waves.
0: Wow.
2: So we struggled. And I have to be so thankful for my mother then, Rosanna Mason, rest her soul, because I used to be there day in, day out. Michael know that. We slept there for days upon days. Until we get the information.
0: We didn't just sleep there. We lived there.
2: We lived there. We had no place. and we got things back up and running. Mm-hmm. And quickly after that, the British government was able to give us a new facility of a rail of studios at Lovers Lane. And then our antenna system went up at Amersham.
1: Mm-hmm.
2: And we got a brand new AM transmission then of 10 kilowatts.
1: State of the art facility, and
2: you see what happened with our time, Michael, at Radio Montserrat. It was a transition from what was happening before. There was no redundancy in the system whatsoever. We only had one Marconi valve transmitter. When it went down, that was it. And Wilsey White, yes, he had a program. He had a thought process behind that. We need redundancy. And yes, after I went off and did some studies and come back, we basically transformed the quality of the broadcasting to the community.
1: Well, Laurel, if I may say, I had my moment. I'm going to give myself some bragging rights here because I had my my moment of fame. Because
0: okay, hold on a minute, RJ. Are we going to get the 2-6 super mix here?
1: Well, I'm just telling you now. the 2-6 Supermix is the very first program that was aired through the microphones of the new facility at Lovers Lane. I was in that hot seat. 2-6 Supermix. So that's my little 1 minute.
2: What I wanted just to put into perspective, that Radio Montserrat moved from an analog situation to a digital broadcasting situation.
1: Mm-hmm.
2: So the quality started improving. We started working, Michael. You remember training the announcers and people who are producing programs to do good quality programs so that the source is spot on, not distorted, quality output will get to the transmitter, and then the improvement started.
1: Mm-hmm.
2: And we carry that through, all the way through, you know, outside broadcasts, our setup at Sturge Park for Calypso competitions. When I got to Radio Montserrat, we were using microphones and pointing the microphones to the speakers to get the quality out.
1: And I remember, Mason, I remember as well, we used to use those large and bulky Ampex and Revox machines.
2: Well, I'll come to that, because those were the quality, because the wider that tape was, is the better quality you were able to produce in terms of songs.
1: And make sure you talk about the China graph pencils and the editing.
2: Well, yes, editing and the editing and all of that, but it was not easy. But never mind, we basically worked very hard in terms of the quality of Radio Montserrat, and it really improved a hell of a lot over the years.
1: Mm-hmm.
2: Now, as regards to outside broadcasting, we did a lot of work on that as well, too. We tried to ensure that we had a good connection with cable and wireless. Cable and wireless was almost our source of getting that information back to the station to be transmitted.
1: Mm-hmm.
2: And later on, after we had our new studio, we were using microwave links to get information from outside broadcasts. We're talking about Sturge Park, we talk about War Memorial, the courthouse, all these places that we had broadcasts taking place. Cricket matches that was held in Cork Hill and other places, we were able to broadcast those as well.
1: So they could basically go anywhere.
2: It could have gone anywhere. We had a mobile unit as well. We had a car as well that we used to cover the areas. So we went from analog to digital, and I know the youngsters are now, after I've left in 99, have pushed it on now until we're now dealing with online broadcasting, which is great.
1: I know it was quite challenging, Mason, but I want you to just for a moment. I know you guys had to, you just spoke about the transition from in the Groves over to Lovers Lane at the new facility. After we had the volcanic crisis and you guys needed to move now, I want you to just give me a bit of a synopsis on the move, the logistical challenges as it relates to the move.
2: Well, it was something else, because don't forget, everybody, that we had fantastic facilities, really good state-of-the-art facilities at Lovers Lane, and a wonderful transmission system just about a kilometer away from the volcano in Amersham. Now, I was not even on Montserrat when the whole volcanic eruption began. I was in Grenada with our Leeward Islands U team. And when I got back, I understand that we have this situation on hand. The person who made that first move for us to get out of the Lovers Lane area in the initial part of the volcanic eruption was Claude Hogan. I think Claude was the PS then. And the first place we went and set up was in Teacher Sarah's place in Ulverston. And we went there for a few weeks, and then we went back to Lovers Lane again. And then after things progressed in 95 and over to 96, and we realized we were getting more and more eruptions taking place and more violent eruptions, we had to make decisions to move from Lovers Lane. And that was a challenging time, because we were so comfortable and relaxed at Lovers Lane that no one wanted to move. And I had to take it on myself and make some decisions with Claude Hogan. And we moved then into Ulverston. I don't know if everybody remember the house in Ulverston that was close to Sarita.
1: It was Sarita Young, Weeks. And Clayton and Dillis.
2: And that's where we stayed for a while, up until 97, when we had that massive eruption. I can't forget September of 1996. September of 1996, around about the 17th again of September. September is a month that something else. And that's when we had our first big eruption, when we had a lot of large stones coming out of the volcano and getting through cracks of people's house, burning Bethel, homes in Bethel, all over the place. It was enormous. And I remember that night I was home, and it's one of the most spectacular scenes I've ever seen in my life, when that a volcano erupted. And all I knew, I was just hearing pebbles on galvanized roofs coming towards me, and I said, no, I have to get out. And then went over to Ulverston. All that time the radio station was off. There was no one at the radio station. I had to drop my son off at my sister, God bless my sister. And then went to Radio Montserrat. Albert Miller was there. We put the station on, and then we had Ruben Mead coming in and keeping the community together and letting them know what's happening. Mm-hmm. And we went from there. We went over to I think it was Cojahead. There was a guy there in Cojahead, had a house. Clifford. Mm-hmm. We went
1: Shaddock.
2: Then from Shaddock to Sweeney's.
1: My big George. Ruben.
2: And all the time, Radio Montserrat was kept online. We were never out of broadcasting somehow or the other. Reason being, there was redundancy put in the system.
1: I'm going to ask you is about the challenge. Owing to the fact that we had most of the music, like on the reel-to-reel tapes, and then you're moving, and you're moving bulk, because there were boxes and boxes and boxes of this reel-to-reel tape.
2: Yes, well,
1: now, how you guys manage with the transition to digitalize all of these music?
2: Well, to be honest, I was not involved in the digitalizing of the music. It was after my time, but I know Kafu KB did an enormous job as well to get a lot of things out of our station studios in Plymouth, and they were housed in Sarita's basement. And from there, we were able to basically salvaged quite a bit of the local music that we had. It was a challenge, but it was done, and fantastic work to the technicians, Victor KB, Albert Miller, all these guys. Joseph Francis was around at the time as well too. So we, you know, it was a challenge. The challenge of the music is not even as much as the challenge of the transmission system. People forget that. Mm-hmm. I remember as well, around about September, we had, I think it was 1995, we had Lewis, Hurricane Lewis and Marilyn pass by.
0: Yes, correct.
2: And Montserrat was basically, people just left the country. I think I could count maybe about 100 people that was around Gary Moore's bar area. The place was just dead quiet. Everybody left. They went to the other neighboring islands, and they had to come back into Montserrat. It was a traumatic time. And the only person I remember giving us that moral support was Roger Wade, Pastor Roger Wade. I don't know if you remembered.
1: Mm-hmm. We needed to add his name.
2: Yes, Pastor Roger Wade.
1: He's a fixture for about 30 years.
2: Support to Radio Montserrat, yes. Mm-hmm. I remember
1: and Pastor Riley as well.
2: And Pastor Riley. Don't forget, in order for us to be broadcasting to people in Montserrat, we had to be getting the transmission facilities from the radio station in Salem up onto St. George's Hill and over into Amersham.
1: Wow.
2: That was a challenge. When St. George's Hill went down, we were down. We only could have broadcast on FM to a limited number of people. And also, when we all had to back up because things was getting on really, really erratic at the time, I think Eugene Skerritt was the financial secretary at the time. And I remember speaking to Eugene one morning and say, Eugene, we have to make a decision what we're going to do about Amersham. Because it was dangerous to go back to Amersham because we never had any power in Amersham. It was Monlek who supplied us with generator power, diesel. We ran out of diesel right about that same time, and that was the last of our 10-kilowatt transmitter when we had a massive eruption in 1997.
1: Wow. Someone just sent me a message and said that Radio Montserrat is like the audio archives of Montserrat, and that is so true.
0: It certainly is. Can I just pop in here, guys, while Lowell is on the technical points there? Just got a note that it was Denzel Edgecombe. Need to verify, but Denzel Edgecombe, who built the first console or mixing board at Radio Montserrat. This is going back into a little bit of history to add to the overall narrative. And while you're speaking, Laurel, I must say, when I went back to Montserrat, I encountered, Ivor, you're still young, okay? A young gentleman by the name of Ivor Greenaway.
2: Fantastic guy, young man.
0: Fantastic person. Outstanding technician. So you're talking about transition.
2: Pass the baton on to him, yeah.
0: Right, you pass the baton on to him, and the transition from Radio Montserrat at the gentleman's place up in Sweeney's to building that we eventually, whatever the background history to that was, won't go into it here, but we eventually got that sorted out, that Radio Montserrat could move into that new building on Garland Hill. And the technical coordination of that, Ivor Greenaway, and his team. So
1: Because he's got another young man as well with
0: Trevor
1: Ivor
0: Pollard and the others.
1: With Ivor called Keon, and
0: Keon as well. Yes,
1: totally fantastic.
2: Superb. Mm-hmm.
1: And the thing is that Zedjemi now, if we could just for a brief moment, Zedjemi now, the Zedjemi as we speak. Is in one of the most state-of-the-art buildings in the Caribbean. I've worked and been to several radio stations in the Caribbean. If you walk into the present Zedjemi, because remember we had a fantastic equipment up at Lover's Lane, it's been replicated. Because if you come into the one now on Garland Hill, it is something else. If you have never been there and you take a trip, for the people in Montserrat who's listening, it is something out of this world. And I can only anticipate that Zedjemi will go from strength to strength. As Mike mentioned, with, fantastic technical team, Ivan, his crew, we have Basil in the morning, we have, so we only can hope that this institution that we are talking about now go from strength to strength?
0: Well, you see, Algie, another interesting point about Radio Montserrat that sets Radio Montserrat apart, not just from the other radio stations in the Caribbean, but from the other islands in the Caribbean, is that Radio Montserrat is the only radio station in Montserrat.
1: Mm-hmm.
0: And except for the period of Radio Angeles, which is a history by itself, it has only been Radio Montserrat all through the years as a local radio station. And except not just for Radio Antilles, but a shout out to whoever they were, a smart group of technical wizards in Salem, who at one time in the 70s started their own radio station.
1: Oh, it was called
0: I never heard of it. There was an issue regarding it and a broadcasting license and interfering with the Radio Montserrat signal. I think I know some of the individuals involved, but you know that ingenuity, a bit illegal, a bit pirate radio station. But other than those, sorry, Algie, go on.
1: If I may, you brought up something that is something of a hot point, and we got 5 more minutes, but just for 30 seconds, the station in Salem was called the SSF. And that meant Salem Superstation. And it was right where my good brother, I don't really want to even call his name right now, Leonard Greenaway, the late, lives. The radio station was just adjacent to his house, my Maybell's house, because the station was operated by a gentleman we used to call Pamasa. And I will call his name proudly. He's the late Pamasa. But that station, the first person who did a program on that station was the great Clayton Johnson, Biza. And the station was called, Salem people thought that they were so, you know, a proud nation in Salem, that they had their own station, Salem Superstation, SSS. Just for clarity.
0: a nice bit of history to know about.
1: I was recruited as well to be part of the station, but I was a bit too young, and I could not. But the station ran for, it was one of the most powerful, the antenna was outside, was one of the most powerful stations. But let's continue.
0: So here we are with 2026. Radio Montserrat and Montserrat, with Radio Montserrat still being the only radio station in Montserrat. What that does, and you know, again, to the manager, and I do hope that you get Herman Sargent, especially for whatever planning that they might be putting in place for the 70th anniversary next year. But he will certainly talk about it on Radio Montserrat, but on your program as well, to give his perspective, because Herman has been at Radio Montserrat for quite a number of years. Before he retires, Herman, before you retire, come and have a sit-in with Algie. But on a more serious note, the importance of the single local radio station in Montserrat, and as far as that pertains to quote-unquote journalistic freedom of expression, media control, because that issue was a prominent issue in all of the other islands. ZBVI, by the way, is the only radio station that Tortola ever had. They never had a government radio station. All of the other, particularly English-speaking, current and former British territories, had a government radio station. And what happened? Politicians felt that opposition politicians or politicians challenging the government, even some of the labor unions, felt they were not being heard, their voices were not being heard, they were being blocked from the airwaves. And a lot of pressure was put on a lot of governments. I know it took a long time for what was then Liberty, not Liberty FM, Observer it was, to get a license to broadcast. So there was that sort of political quagmire happening at that time. To some degree, not to some degree, Montserrat, Radio Montserrat, had to cope with that as well. As a journalist in Montserrat, I had to deal with that as well. So Radio Montserrat has had a history of surviving, as it were, all of these eras, all of these

0: explain a how for talk and why for say, and it was taken off the air because it did not fit the speak the Queen's or the King's proper English when you're on the air, and it was bad language. And out of that, around that period, Arrow song, which for some reason they called Montserrat English, when the song came out, it was called Disa'ari Culture, and it was in part a celebration and in part a protest song. So all of those, and for the people who are now the staff at Radio Montserrat, these are the shoulders, these are the experiences that your career now and going into the future has been built on. The foundation has been laid, and basically do what a lot of us before you had to do, build on it. Many people from Radio Montserrat, Mr. Mason himself here, Algie, maybe myself to a certain degree, have gone on to excel, whether in their own careers or into other fields. And I don't want to go through that long list of names as well, but they all have done well with Radio Montserrat as the foundation. So big up to Radio Montserrat.
1: And don't forget, Michael, as well, too, that in terms of the artists that we have on island, Radio Montserrat was the only source of media system that actually documented their material. No place else was on Radio in Montserrat to document that material. I'm talking about the Calypsonians and the kind of work that was done to ensure that their material was documented. Only Radio Montserrat was providing that resources.
0: And can I just add to that, and to give credit for you, and listen, this is not a mutual admiration club, okay? But credit where credit is due. Sorry, Laurel, I'm going to put your secret out in public. So Mr. Mason went to the BBC, did a training course, was extremely successful, came back to Montserrat, and I hope Radio Montserrat gives us a few extra minutes here now. You spoke a bit earlier on about the traditional way that we used to record music at Radio Montserrat. When I got to Radio Montserrat, Justin Hero Castle had a popular song called Rumside.
1: Mm-hmm.
0: Rumside was recorded, I think I used to do the night shifts and so forth. Rumside was recorded that way. It was recorded at Sturge Park with a microphone stuck up in the air in front of speakers.
1: And the crowd noise.
0: If you listen, if you go back and you listen to, that came a bit, no, that was in the 70s too. 70s. If you listen to Wake Up Girl, It's Morning by Lord Alfredo, you will hear the feedback from the microphone. You will hear the crowd noise. But all
1: and
0: of
1: people
0: that,
1: like people like Malcolm Harris and Fisher and Ruler songs in the 70s. Yeah.
0: But this is the point I want to come to. So a certain gentleman who was the technician, senior technician, and senior technician for Laurel Mason at Radio Montserrat is an understatement. You came back, and I'll explain it this way. I think it was Get Down by Dodger.
1: Yeah.
0: That song, Get Down by Dodger, that ended up on the Emerald City Festival 78 hits.
1: Yeah.
0: Now, remember, Radio Antilles, top class radio station, highest technical standards, and we at our little Radio Montserrat with our limited budget, and we're competing with Radio Montserrat for Radio Antilles for our local audience. Radio Antilles, we could not expect Radio Antilles to play within their playlist songs from Montserrat in as much as probably they might have wanted to, that were recorded. Okay, live recording is one thing, but it worked for Radio Montserrat. It's a local station. We got away with it. But with Radio Antilles playing studio quality stuff from Trinidad, from Barbados, from Antigua, from all over the world. And then you stop a little thing from Montserrat, no matter how good or popular Wake Up Girl It's Morning was at the time, it would have sounded out of place and it would have done a disservice to Montserrat.
1: Absolutely.
0: So this gentleman comes back from the BBC and revolutionized how we recorded our calypsos in Montserrat. Lowell Mason was the one who would say, nah, that's not good enough quality to go on the air. In as much as we liked it, no, we can do better than that. Went to the band houses, recorded the songs properly. I don't hold me to it for Get Down. But at one time, I think it was Jeff Fady. The song was super popular. It was either that or Emerald City Jam. And they came and they listened, and not that one.

0: that one, or what can we do? Okay. And they went for, and I think that probably was the only locally ZJB recorded song that was played out on radio Antilles, because it fitted within the quality of their broadcast output at that time. Yeah, it might have been a little bit different, but the difference wasn't too noticeable. And yeah, so Pinky Skerritt did his bit. Reuben Piper did his bit. Lowell Mason took it to another level. Ivor Greenaway is taking things to a digital level, as it were. So there is a strong history there, and we should celebrate it. And when there are things that we need to point out, take what people like us and others are saying, take them as suggestions, don't take them as criticism. Basil Chambers is a fantastic guy, a regional profile as an MC, again, continuing that tradition from Radio Montserrat. Part of what he is and what he has become, he has to give credit to Radio Montserrat for it. A few things sometimes, we could do a bit better. Final note for me on this. I recall being on the air. Algie, you would know about this, and I think Lowell would too. You make a mistake on the air. Yes, I made mistakes on the air too. You are not walking down Parliament Street or driving down Parliament Street, you know.
1: Oh, no.
0: Oh, no. No, no, no, no. I would take the shortcut across the hospital road, down the gut behind Wendell Lee's mother, up on the other side, and I'd go home. No, no. Because people, and I'm going to call some names, they're good guys. Straw, Justin Castle, Pato, all of these guys were secondary school educated guys. You might also encounter your teacher. Hello, Mr. Jarvis, come here. And sometimes it's not even about yourself. What did I just hear on the radio? And they took that. That was our quality control. So when you see that we're not miserable, we're pointing out things, it's not talking down. It is saying, listen, we can do better, so let's do better. So thank you very much. I'm done, I think. I haven't gone on to the other bits of the ZJB and radio broadcasting, Radio Antilles history. By the way, folks, Deutsche Welle, I'm going to say this because I spent some time on it this week. Deutsche Welle wasn't Deutsche Welle that started Radio Antilles. Radio Antilles was started by a Frenchman, Jacques Tremolay, who passed on the management of Radio Antilles in Montserrat to Guy Comage. And that was from, I think, 63 to when Deutsche Welle got involved, was in 1972, I think. So I heard some things this week, but just to mention that. Thank you, and thanks for having me.

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Well, folks, I just want to say thank you to everyone who joined us today on Strat Talk. I've got a bit of a technical difficulty just a minute or two ago, but our apologies for that. You know, these things sometimes, technical issues do arrive. So I want to say thank you to all the folks who actually came out and, stood with us to the program and, for the 90 minutes and on Strat Talk, edition number 6. And as we spoke about, ZGB Radio and from the time it started until the present. And I want to thank my panelists, former manager, Mike Jarvis, for a job well done. And also to our senior technician, Lowell Mason, former senior technician, Lowell Mason, for, taking us way back there and talking about the challenges and everything. I want to thank you guys so much for accepting the invitation to come on board and, talk to us today. Part of our history. Someone said that Radio Montserrat is the lifeblood of Montserrat. And of course it is. So I want to thank everybody, all the folks in Montserrat and in the diaspora who took the time out to listen today and to get a piece of our history unfolded right in front of you. 90 minutes of real Montserrat conversation. Strat Talk. Thank you very much for listening.

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